love to lend those two voices together, Alex Warren and his friend Jelly Roll with Bloodline. On to number 29, Rick Neeson, Olivia.

this season of her life had been cold, lonely, and tough. Though she slipped back into a darkness she had hoped by now to have overcome. She'd learned a beautiful lesson, and she kissed her girls goodbye.

Symphony going up on number 28 for Ray. And this is it, the highest debut on the countdown this week. Congratulations, Gracie Abrams, and welcome back. It's called Hit

0: Stacey Abrams, huge in 2026. In fact, she'll prove it. She has a sold-out tour going on. Hit the Roar, highest debut on the countdown this week for Gracie Abrams, number 27. How about this? It's so hard to believe we put it in the category of
1: Believe It or Don't.
0: Well, believe it or don't, Joe Jonas lost his cool, so to speak. He said, I crashed and burned the day I auditioned to co-star with Jennifer Aniston in The Morning Show. I blew the audition. I was so nervous. She said, thank you. That was very nice. And for any actor, whoever goes to an audition, when you hear, thank you, that was very nice. You did not get the part. Joe Jonas said he would love to go back and do it again, but does Jennifer Aniston even know his name? We don't know, but even the stars can blow it, so don't feel so bad about your mistakes. And don't forget, in Hollywood, underneath all of this tinsel is more tinsel.
1: Believe it or don't.
0: Oh, and how about this? The biggest 25 hits of the week on the way.

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us now. Here we go to the biggest hit of the week. We're heading to number one. This close to the top 25 at number 26. Three hits on the countdown this week.

0: Matrix Golden on the countdown, dropping two this week, number 25. And everybody's asking about Huntrix. There will be a new K-pop Demon Hunters movie. We're working on the script now. Shooting begins as soon as they can work out the money to be paid to the actors. Some are AI, so we'll find out. K-pop Demon Hunters, it's huge. And one more thing coming up next, the age-old question on sex and love. Oh, get ready as Teddy Swims hits Sneeze on the way.
1: You always know the hits are here.
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4: Here's your forecast from Watertown Radio and GoWatertown.net. Lows dip down to about 65 tonight under clear skies. Winds out of the southeast, 8 to 15 miles an hour. A blend of clouds and sun tomorrow. High temperatures reach up to 87. Mainly cloudy skies tomorrow night. Slight chance for storms, 65. I'm meteorologist Derek Kite on Watertown Radio. Currently 82.
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0: It's Mr. 305 from Miami. Pitbull, give me everything.
6: Keep not working hard. Yeah, right, picture that with a Kodak. Or better yet, go to Times Square, take a picture of me with a Kodak. Took my life from negative to positive, I just want y'all to know that.

do it. Ring your love going up one more, number 24 on the countdown this week, up to number 23, Rick News and Teddy Swims. He has the answer. He says to sex and love after he gives you number 23, Mr.

0: Teddy swims, going up three this week, number 23 on the countdown with Mr. Know-It-All. And is there deep meaning in a hit? According to Teddy, now follow me on this, it's based on the prophet's dilemma. To either choose a self-fulfilling prophecy where you do everything in your power to stop something bad, or maybe that's why it happens. Or a self-defeating prophecy where you see something coming and you do nothing about it. And just so you know, I have no idea what I just said. But Teddy Swims thinks he does. Are we still confused?
1: I am, yes.
0: So, it is Rick Dees, the top 20 coming up. Benson Boone does a double flip off of his piano and considers wearing a red velvet thong in his next concert appearance. So.

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0: And only two hits away from the top 20 right here, up to number 22.

study at number 22 on the countdown, Mr. Electric. We'll talk about electric. At number 21, try to do these dance moves. I'll teach you. Hank Pathos, Zara Larson, moved.

0: Richard move, don't they? Pink Panthers and Sarah Larson on the count on stateside going up 3 this week. We knew it would, already at number 21. And you may be one of the legion of fans copying their dance moves. The songs are racking up millions of views, and much of it is due to their dance moves. People are saying, I can do that, I can add that. And we understand the more dance moves you put into your own videos, the more clicks you get. Like cheerleading squads, moms who get together in neighborhoods, schools, whatever. If you want clicks, look at Pete Pampras, Zara Larson. Copy those moves to inspire your own and go viral. It's your music-loving friend, Rick Dees, and the biggest 20 hits of the week on the way.
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2: ABC News, I'm Dave Packer. The manhunt continues in Toledo, Ohio, looking for a suspect or suspects after multiple people were shot near a festival this evening. Police say a number of people have been taken to hospitals. Residents of St. Petersburg, Russia's second largest city and Russian President Putin's hometown, were told not to leave their homes after a large-scale Ukrainian drone attack this morning. Now the second drone attack on the city in as many days. More missiles and drones fired by Iran toward Bahrain and Kuwait. This after
3: fresh U.S. missile strikes along Iran's coast. The U.S. military saying it destroyed Iranian radar sites after Iran fired four one-way attack drones, which posed a threat to ships near to the Strait of Hormuz. Iran retaliating, firing a volley of missiles at U.S. allies Kuwait and Bahrain. The strikes adding to the uncertainty amid a supposed ceasefire.
2: ABC's Tom Sophie Burridge. 5 weeks after winning the Kentucky Derby, Golden Tempo, the winner of today's 158th running of the Belmont Stakes. This is ABC News.
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6: Here we go, the top 20 hits, and it's difficult not to have a hit when you put together Lady Gaga and Doechii. 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

wacko.

Doechii together going up front from last week, number 20 on the countdown runway. And let's run on to number 19 on the countdown somber. We took it all the way to the top. Back to friends.

top line, number 18 in the countdown. Nothing escapes the countdown when it's about Taylor Swift. If you want to know all Taylor, just click Rick, R-I-C-K.com. 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You'll love it. It's free. Rick Dees Hit Music. And here she is at number 17, Opalite.

0: Round one is week number 17, and oh, wait a minute, huge rumors were true. Listen to me, Rick D's reporting, the brand new Taylor Swift hit will be in Toy Story 5, and it is huge. Now, the song is called I Knew It, I Knew You, and Taylor says, you know, I've always dreamed of getting to write for these characters. I've adored them since I was 5 years old, watching the first Toy Story movie. And I was lucky enough to see the movie in its early stages. She went to the screening, and she said, I wrote the song as soon as I got home. And you talk about a must-see movie now. The cone of silence has been lifted. Fans said they knew it. We knew it from the very special clues from Taylor, especially when cowgirl Jessie danced on a billboard with the letters T.S., Taylor Swift, 13 clouds, of course, Taylor's favorite number, and the caption said, she's making those moves up as she goes. That's a line from Shake It Off. Listen. Taylor Swift, it's called I Knew It, I Knew You, from Toy Story 5, Woody and Buzz Lightyear. Love it. Toy Story 5, June 19th. It's a must-see and a Taylor Swift hit in it. Now you know, it's D's. Sneeze. Okay, so we do this close to the top 15. More D's sneeze coming up. Is there a change at number one? Let's find out.
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0: Camila Cabello and her friend Shawn Mendes took it all the way to the top of the countdown. Senorita.

time to get away from the top 15 right here. Number 16, Rick Neeson, a great question from Rick.

is my husband, Ray. On the countdown to number one, she's down three this week. Number 16, up to the biggest 15 hits of the week. Here we go, Rick Dees and The Great Divide. It's Noah Kahan.

0: excitement mounts for Noah Kahn, the Great Divide, moving up two from last week, number 15 for Noah. And he says, I can't wait to invade Orlando, Florida. Coming up with a Noah Kahn Great Divide Tour, sold out. Okay, biggest 10 hits, so close.
1: Here's your forecast from Watertown Radio and GoWatertown.net. Lows dip down to about 65 tonight under clear skies. Winds out of the southeast, 8 to 15 miles an hour. A blend of clouds and sun tomorrow. High temperatures reach up to 87. Mainly cloudy skies tomorrow night. Slight chance for storms, 65. I'm meteorologist Derek Kite on Watertown Radio. Currently, it's 81 degrees.
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Number 14 on the countdown, a man who says, I love to dance. That is my aerobic workout every day. And he proves it. Number 14, Bruno Mars, I just might.

Bruno. I just might, holding steady this week, number 14 in the countdown, up to number 13. And don't need the balls and the credit cards. Big House on the Hill. Don't need it. One Republic back at number 13 with Need.

0: On Republic number 13 on the countdown, Need Your Love. And they say, this time of the year in Colorado, I know you may like to snow ski, but it's beautiful. And a shout out to Buena Vista. Thank you for listening. Biggest 10 hits. Are you ready? We're only 2 hits away.
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4: And if you're counting, only two hits away from the top 10 right now. Three B's at number 12, Harry Styles, American Girls.

0: you, when did you get so hot?
1: Oh,
0: yes. She's Sabrina Carpenter on the Countdown Disc Dipping 2 this week. And number 11 is where she is. She just purchased a house in the Hollywood Hills, Southern California. Beautiful place, kind of a Spanish revival home. She's doing a lot of renovation. The estimates are, and she has the money, $15 million. And just so you know, a house that costs $15 million in the Hollywood Hills, anywhere else in America, costs, I don't know, what is it, $200,000, whatever. $15 million. Sabrina. Okay, Rick Neeson, you know, Taylor Swift, as they say, is playing it very close to the vest, not giving away secrets, and you know what we're talking about. But let's do this one more time. Spotlight on Taylor Swift.

feels good. It's the Johnny Remix. Tame Impala's Dracula this week, number 9, up 1, up to number 8. The award-winning Ella Langley, Houston, Texas.

for Langley. She was in Texas. She said it took 28 minutes to write it, and now look at it. It's a world smash. On to lucky number 7.

0: up onto number 7 for BTS, Swim, and mark it on your music calendar. Next week, they beam live again. Had such a huge response from their first beaming. They're doing it again. And we have the link at rick.com, R-I-C-K.com. BTS, is this hot?
1: Ah!
0: You know it. Top 5 hits on the way. Speaking of BTS, they have their own Oreo cookie they're putting out. That's right, their own Oreo. And tell me this, what other artists have had their own Oreo cookie? Lady Gaga, Post Malone, or Selena Gomez? That's it, these are the choices. Oh, wait a minute, all of them. So Lady Gaga, Post Malone, Selena Gomez, or all of the above. Got it? It's for an Amazon shopping spree, and all you do is click Rick, R-I-C-K.com. Take the countdown challenge, it's for you. Take it, and let me take you to the biggest 5 hits of the week. Coming up.
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3: 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High

Bruno Mars, Big Jumper. Up 5 for Bruno. Could be his match number 1. Risk It All. Henry Gies with your top 5 hits of the week starting right here. Alex Warren.

once more and makes it to the top five. Up one from last week, Fever Dream. Up to number four, it's Rick D's All the Hits in One Place. Die on This Hill, Sienna Spiral.

0: How about you, Sienna Spiro? She's going to be very busy over the next week. First of all, Die on This Hill goes up on from last week, number 4 for Sienna. And then she has her album coming out in a couple of weeks. And if you pre-order, I've never heard of this, she says she will sign personally each pre-ordered album. So, Sienna, a simple question. What if they order a million? Will you actually sign your million personally 1 million times? We'll see. It's Rick Dees putting the spotlight on the biggest 3 hits of the week coming up. And how about Ricky Leaks? Well, look what leaked out. You won't believe this. At a bachelorette party in Ibiza, there she is, Dua Lipa, married to actor Colin Turner. And she wore a chic white blazer, a fitted skirt with padded hips, plus satin gloves, an oversized hat. They walk out together, 8 of their loved ones showering them with confetti. The British tabloids say, this is a million-dollar wedding, at least. Did you see the rock on her hand? Way to go, Mr. Turner. Dua Lipa is Dua Leaping for Joy somewhere right now. Ricky Leaks. The biggest 3 hits of the week. They're waiting for you in seconds. Ladies.
1: Here's your forecast from Watertown Radio and GoWatertown.net. 65 tonight, under clear skies, southeasterly winds 8 to 15 miles an hour. Daytime highs approaching 87. Tomorrow, a mix of clouds and sun. Mainly cloudy skies expected tomorrow night. Slight chance of thunderstorms. Lows level off around 65. I'm meteorologist Derek Hite on Watertown Radio. Currently 79.
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know the top three this week, and a hot one at number three. Olivia Rodrigo is shooting up all the way to number three already. Could be her next number one.

She gets to the point. Drop dead. Olivia Rodrigo going up 4 from last week could be number 1. And if you'd like to see Olivia Rodrigo live, how about this? She'll be at the Rock and Roll Hall of Fame in Cleveland, Ohio coming up. We have the time of her appearance and all that at Rick.com. Olivia, who started her career with Driver's License, going to number 1. Second biggest hit of the week.

somber. This week in number two, last week in number two, and he says, I've been influenced by the Beatles, the Beach Boys, the Harmony, and you hear it in Homewrecker. Okay, number one on the way, but where were you when you first heard this

0: on it. If you didn't hear it the first time, you've heard it many, many times, so many times for Beyonce that in fact, this hit is now in the National Registry of the Library of Congress in Washington, D.C. because the words and the music and the video for Single Ladies became so iconic, it's now in Washington, preserved forever. Very amazing for Beyonce, who thinks nothing of singing for heads of state in front of people all over the world. She just has that it factor. Okay, factor this in. If you stay here a few seconds, you'll experience the biggest hit of the week. Number one, on the way.
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0: All right, here we go, just in time for number one on the countdown. It is Rick Dees, and there's no messing around with this week's number one artist, even though her album was entitled Messy. She says, I've moved on now. I have a more positive attitude. If you want to say she had a chip on her shoulder because no one would sign her, yes, it gets frustrating. You know you can do it, but they just won't let you. Until finally someone exposes you to the world. And look what happened.

0: counting it 6 weeks in a row. Olivia Dean's so easy to fall in love. She does have an interesting challenge because there's another Olivia moving up. Olivia Rodrigo saying, get that Olivia out, put this Olivia in. There's a heated competition for number one every week. 6 weeks for Olivia Dean. What's going to happen with Olivia Rodrigo? Let's find out. And by the way, make sure you download Rick D's Hit Music. 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And make sure you tell your friends. God bless you for being here. So much fun every week. Counting down together to number one.
1: 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We're heading to number one.
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0: okay, this song. 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
1: Shooting at an Ohio festival Saturday has left at least 12 people.
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This is what Don't Touch the Dial sounds like. 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

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Radio that not only makes you feel better, it invites you to live better. Hi, I'm Austin Harris, and this is Love Life.

joining me today on Love Light. Our topic is going to be optimism. The constant belief that things are going to turn out for the best. Optimism is seeing everything in a positive light. That's our topic today. Optimism. Stick around. This is

0: you love me. What a beautiful song. Backstreet Boys here with Austin Harris behind the microphone today on Love Light, talking about optimism and sharing your thoughts.
1: To be an optimistic person is to wake up, and, you know, every day to be the best that you can be, and

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You raise me up. And that's what we want to do today. We want to raise you up to a spirit of optimism that says that all these things around us, if we look with the right eyes, can be viewed as blessings. We live in such a beautiful creation. The wind that blows down houses can bring us the rain. The fire that burns us can also warm us. Optimism finds a way to see the good in everything. Colin Powell said, perpetual optimism is a

0: I'm Smith, and I'm not the only one. 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Arnold Palmer, the king of golf, has a plaque on his wall about optimism, and I'll share it with you coming up. This is Love Light.
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0: Beaming. Encouragement. That's what we're doing. You're listening to Love Light. I'm Austin Harris, sharing some ideas and some of your comments today on the topic of optimism.

Shallow. We're talking about optimism, and that's where we approach everything from the optimistic view. And that would change our life dramatically, wouldn't it? There was a plaque on the wall of golfer Arnold Palmer's office. It says, if you think you're beaten, you are. If you think you dare not, you don't. If you'd like to win but think you can't, it's almost certain you won't. 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But sooner or later, the man who wins is the man who thinks he can. This is Love Life.

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1: 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You yourself can determine if you're going to have a good day or a bad day. And there might be events within your day that happen that, you know, can put you in a sour mood and whatnot, but you just have to stay optimistic because it's going to not only affect your mood, but it's

0: John Mayer, a song called Daughters. Listen, whether it be your daughter or your son, mom, dad, you set the tone in that home. If it's going to be a positive home, if it's going to be an optimistic home, you get to decide. And when they head out in life, if you have no contentment, if you have no view that's positive, if you can't see something better coming your way, that's what they'll imitate. So choose optimism.
1: 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Cloudy skies with a few peaks of sun today with a high of 89. Winds out of the south, 10 to 20 miles an hour. Slight chance of thunderstorms tonight. Lows level off around 64. Cloudy skies expected. Slight chance for storms tomorrow. Highs around 86. I'm meteorologist Derek Kite on Watertown Radio. Right now, 68.
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0: Supreme, Daisy Musgraves, Rainbow. And while that lady can do anything, she deserves all the recognition she can get. Well, I tell you what, they have a tribute to her down in Nashville, and it's unbelievable. Talking about optimism today.
1: My mom definitely raised my sister and I on optimism. When we were younger, there were definitely dark days, and it was her optimism that really led us to where we are today. I mean, my sister and I are both strong, independent people, well-educated, continuing our education, always looking forward, and optimistic because our mother raised us with those values, and she thought, you know, education is very important, being optimistic is very important. Although bad things happen, they will always happen, hopefully infrequently, but if you're just optimistic,

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0: anonymous quote that said, "The positive thinker sees the invisible, feels the intangible, and achieves the impossible." 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
0: 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We're talking about optimism, and it's linked very closely to faith. Trusting and believing that something good is about to happen, even if you're in the midst of something pretty bad. You know, ask and you'll be given. Seek and you'll find. Knock, the door will be opened. You believe that, though. The scripture tells us, if God is for us, then who can be against us? Choose optimism and watch what happens. This is Love Light.
4: 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Cloudy skies with a few peaks of sun today with a high of 89. Winds out of the south, 10 to 20 miles an hour. Slight chance of thunderstorms tonight. Lows level off around 64. Cloudy skies expected. Slight chance for storms tomorrow. Highs around 86. I'm meteorologist Derek Kite on Watertown Radio. Right now, 68.
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7: ABC News, I'm Brian Clark. The U.S.-Iran ceasefire is under new stress, as ABC's Tom Sufi Burge explains from Jerusalem.
8: Still no sign of a deal to end the war with Iran, which is now into its 100th day, and the ceasefire is under real strain. The U.S. military saying it shot down two more Iranian one-way attack drones, which were threatening ships in the Strait of Hormuz.
7: Severe weather Saturday blamed for over 100,000 power outages from Ohio to New York, and one death in New York City when a tree fell on a man. Five people at a West Virginia University baseball game were taken to hospitals after a powerful wind moved through a tent area. A shooting at a popular festival in Toledo, Ohio, left 12 people hurt. Authorities are now searching for two suspects. The second day of the festival has been canceled. Nathan Lane can tie the record for the most awarded male performer in Tony Awards history tonight. It would be his fourth if he wins for Best Leading Actor for his role in Death of a Salesman. This is ABC News.
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11: Thanks for being a Love Life listener. I'm your host, Austin Harris, and I really appreciate the chance to put some encouraging words into your ears today.

as Charlie proves, changes, and I guarantee, if there's anything that is constant in the way, it is changes. We have to learn to adapt. We're talking about optimism. We can live at the same day and see it as something terrible or see it as a blessing. I remember it was a Monday, it was a few years back. My truck broke down on the interstate. I got my tooth knocked out playing racquetball. But guess what? I got a better truck because I fixed it. And I got a better smile. You have to take the positive view. This is love life.

0: ahead. 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
1: I admire people who are optimistic. I admire optimism. I don't look at myself as being an optimist, and I don't look at myself as being a pessimist. I look at myself as being a realist. And I usually will say things to people like, I'm being cautiously optimistic because I don't like to be disappointed. So I happen to marry a person who is very optimistic, and I call him Pollyanna sometimes. If anybody's ever read the Pollyanna story, she always played the dad game. And so he's usually always, things wouldn't work out, and I'm thinking, well, they could get what they want. And if they aren't, what's the

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I'll get to the top. And an optimist does just that. Albert Schweitzer said, an optimist is a person who sees a green light everywhere, while a pessimist sees only the red stoplight. The truly wise person is colorblind.

0: 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Life is the same for all of us everywhere. Optimism is not going to be the magic bullet that makes troubles go away. But it can turn trouble, and I've seen it happen. It can turn trouble into triumph. This is Love Light.
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0: 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As always, you're listening to Love Light. Thank you for coming along and letting Love Light be an encouragement for you today.

0: That's what it will take. It's going to take your head and your heart to be optimistic.
1: When my friend lost her passport in Germany, it could have been the end of our vacation, really. But, you know, the next day we were really laughing about it, and it really had a positive outcome on that. We just had faith that things would work out, and we're just optimistic. You know, just go and live through every day being optimistic. Granted, things may be a little strange, but it'll eventually get back on track, you know, if you're optimistic.

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But optimism is such a great provider of the kind of spirit that can conquer anything. I mean, everyone loves a person who at least paints things in the positive light. 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Well, then change your company.

0: because you look at things in a positive light, to the point where it's not about the glass being half empty or half full, but just knowing and being positive and grateful that you have a glass of water.
1: 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Cloudy skies with a few peaks of sun today with a high of 89. Winds out of the south, 10 to 20 miles an hour. Slight chance of thunderstorms tonight. Lows level off around 64. Cloudy skies expected. Slight chance for storms tomorrow. Highs around 86. I'm meteorologist Derek Hite on Watertown Radio. Right now, 70.
0: I'm 71. I've seen a lot of things come and go over my lifetime, but one thing that's been here and stayed here for over 90 years is Billion Automotive. 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Hi, I'm Austin Harris, your host. I hope that Love Light is encouraging you right now. Thanks for tuning in. Our focus on the show today is optimism.

0: who's next?
1: She says she'll be single soon. That is Selena Gomez here on Love Live Radio. Austin Harris behind the microphone. Today, we are sharing some of your thoughts on optimism.
2: I do have a coworker who really shows to me what optimism is. I've known him for about 5 years, and he's always in a great mood. He's always trying to help people. He's always got a smile on his face, a joke for you. He's the one making you laugh and making you think, maybe today's not so bad. And so he really inspires me to kind of have that is what it is attitude as well, because he says that all the time. Don't worry about it, Nancy. It is what it is.

a.m. talking about optimism. There was a 14-year-old Australian, Shane Gould, who said, I have a feeling there's going to be a world record today. She was at the Olympics. Not only was there a world record, she set two world records in the 100 and 200-meter freestyle events. When asked how she thought she'd fare in the more tested, grueling 400-meter event, she said with a smile, I get stronger every race. And besides, my parents said if I win, they'll take me to Disneyland. We're leaving tomorrow. Now she went to Disneyland with three world records. At 16, she held five world records and became one of the greatest swimmers of all time, winning three gold medals in the 72 Olympics. Shane learned early about the power of self-expectancy and optimism.

on broken glass? I mean, you have to be optimistic. It was Susan J. Bissonnette that said, an optimist is the human personification of spring. I love that. This is Love Light.

0: should do that. Make it water under the bridge. It will help us all the time to approach life with an optimistic view. I run for exercise, which I guess is for a quality of life. Some people sit through their whole life. Some walk, some jog. Some are moving at a full sprint all the time. However you take on this race of life, I encourage you to finish life right. Because it's not right for life to finish you.
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6: We're talking about optimism. Remember the movie City Slickers with Billy Crystal? And he asks Curly the meaning of life. And Curly holds up one finger and says, it's one thing. And Billy Crystal wants to know, what is it? And that's what I challenge you. What is this one thing in life you're pursuing? Maybe with optimism it will lead you to faith in a God who is always good, who never fails, who keeps his promises. This is Love Light.
7: 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Cloudy skies with a few peaks of sun today with a high of 89. Winds out of the south, 10 to 20 miles an hour. Slight chance of thunderstorms tonight. Lows level off around 64. Cloudy skies expected. Slight chance for storms tomorrow. Highs around 86. I'm meteorologist Derek Height on Watertown Radio. Right now, 72.
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1: ABC News, I'm Ryan Clark. The U.S.-Iran war is into its 100th day and remains connected to the ongoing fighting between Israel and Iranian-backed militants in Lebanon. ABC's Tom Sufi Burridge has the latest from Jerusalem.
2: The death toll from Israeli strikes in Lebanon rising to more than 3,500 people, according to Lebanese officials. Now, President Trump had suggested an interim deal could be reached this weekend to reopen the Strait of Hormuz and get gas prices down, but we are still waiting for Iran to respond.
1: Instead, both sides have exchanged fire over the last few days. 12 people were hurt in a shooting near a festival in Toledo, Ohio. Authorities believe the victims were caught in crossfire after two people had a disagreement and began shooting. Authorities were looking for two suspects. The second day of the festival's canceled. Over 100,000 power outages from Ohio to New York as a result of Saturday's severe weather. That's blamed for one death in New York City when a tree fell on a person. This is ABC News.
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5: Meaning, encouragement, always. I'm Austin Harris behind the microphone. So glad you're here. Today we're talking about

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She's taking a second. Are you going to make those kind of positive changes? And are you going to have an optimistic view, no matter the circumstances? You got to roll out of that bed knowing there's no such thing as the wrong side. If you get up with an optimistic heart, if you hold that hope all the time, then all things eventually

0: 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We're speaking about optimism and sharing some of your thoughts.
1: There are things that are going to get you down, and the devil tries to find those, and tries to get a foothold on you. And I think one of the big things with especially kids these days, they don't have a whole lot of Christian adults to look up to. And the one thing that you really have to try to do is to reflect like an optimistic, positive attitude.
2: Also known as Wells. Wells is a confessional Lutheran church body that accepts all of Scripture as the inspired and inerrant Word of God and teaches and believes that God is triune, three distinct persons, yet one distinct God. Great is the Lord and most worthy of praise. His greatness no one can fathom. One generation will commend your works to another. They will tell of your mighty acts, O Lord, and speak of the glorious splendor of your majesty. Today's Old Testament lesson is taken from the prophet Isaiah, chapter 6. We read verses 1 through 8. Isaiah is commissioned by the triune God. In the year that King Uzziah died, I saw the Lord seated on a throne, high and exalted. And the train of his robe filled the temple. Above him were seraphs, each with six wings. With two wings they covered their faces. With two they covered their feet, and with two they were flying. And they were calling to one another, "Holy, holy, holy is the Lord Almighty. The whole earth is full of his glory." At the sound of their voices, the doorposts and threshold shook, and the temple was filled with smoke. "Woe to me," I cried, "I'm ruined, for I am a man of unclean lips, and I live among a people of unclean lips, and my eyes have seen the King, the Lord Almighty." Then one of the seraphs flew to me with a live coal in his hand, which he had taken with tongs from the altar. With it he touched my mouth and said, "See, this has touched your lips, your guilt is taken away, and your sin atoned for." Then I heard the voice of the Lord saying, "Whom shall I send, and who will go for us?" And I said, "Here am I, send me." Here ends today's Old Testament lesson. Alleluia, alleluia. Holy, holy, holy is the Lord Almighty. The whole earth is full of his glory. Alleluia.

Please stand as you are able for the reading of today's Holy Gospel. The Gospel for today is recorded in St. Matthew chapter 28. We read verses 16 through 20. Jesus here arms his disciples with the means of grace. By these means, all nations receive sonship of the Father, the redeeming work of the Son, and the joyful confidence of the Holy Spirit. Then the 11 disciples went to Galilee, to the mountain where Jesus had told them to go. When they saw him, they worshipped him, but some doubted. Then Jesus came to them and said, "All authority in heaven and on earth has been given to me. Therefore, go and make disciples of all nations, baptizing them in the name of the Father, and of the Son, and of the Holy Spirit, and teaching them to obey everything I have commanded you. And surely I am with you always, to the very end of the age." Here ends today's Holy Gospel. We continue now with the singing of our sermon hymn, Christian Worship, a Lutheran hymnal, hymn 193, "Come Now, Almighty King."

automobiles and farming. We see all sort of advancements in technology, and we wonder, what are things going to be like? Maybe as a way of comparison, let's look back 30 years, if you're old enough to do that. Just look at technology. I don't remember cheap microwaves 30 years ago, and I don't remember microwave popcorn. The first phone that I had was a bag phone, and it required an antenna with a magnet on the outside of my car, and it did two things. It made calls, and it received calls. Young people today perhaps can't contemplate life without smartphones, smart TVs. If you wanted to be on the computer, you had to use a landline, which was a phone that was actually attached to the wall and had a cord on it. And if you use a computer, there was that thing called dial-up. It was a handshake, and it made your landline busy. Now we have smartphones that are relatively cheap that have better cameras on than the 35-millimeter camera I have sitting in the closet on the shelf. And automobiles? 30 years ago, if you wanted to start your car, you had two keys. One key that unlocked the door and the trunk, and the next key that you had to put in to the ignition and turn without stepping on the brake. Technological advances, good or bad? I suppose it depends on your point of view. So what are things going to be like in 2056? Who knows? Those who are young enough will just have to wait and see. But as we look back at the length of our lives, whether they're long or short, we see that all things really change except God. The triune God, Father, Son, and Holy Spirit, never changes. His words and His promises ring true in our lives then, now, and forever until God calls us home. So let's meditate upon the Pauline benediction, which we're familiar with, as a theme of our sermon being this: the gifts of the triune God are ours. And guess what? There are three parts. We know, first of all, the grace of the Son, secondly, the love of the Father, and finally, the fellowship of the Holy Spirit. May the grace of the Lord Jesus Christ be with you all. What is this grace of which Paul speaks? Well, you have an opportunity today to learn three specific Greek words. The Greek word for grace is charis, and it has an underlying meaning of the kindness on the part of the doer and thankfulness on the part of the recipient. And Paul says, I know all about God's grace. He says, I didn't deserve to be an apostle. I persecuted the church of God. I was Saul the Pharisee. And I was on my way to Damascus to bring back Christians so they could be tried and put to death to stamp out the name of Jesus. But God intervened. And Saul the Pharisee, the persecutor, became Saul the Apostle. One called personally by God, Saul the Apostle to the Gentiles. He speaks about God's grace when he says, for I am the least of the apostles and do not even deserve to be called an apostle because I persecuted the church of God, but by the grace of God I am what I am, and his grace to me was not without effect. What is grace? It's God's free and undeserved love and favor. And you know what? There's another way to remember it. Think of the phrase, God's riches at Christ's expense. You take the first letter of all those words and you come up with grace. God's riches at Christ's expense. Paul certainly experienced it in his life. He was an object of God's wrath. And you know what? We are too. Because of Adam and Eve's disobedience and sin, we are all condemned to hell and God's wrath. And there's nothing that we on our own can do about it. No matter how hard we try, no matter how much effort we put into it, we can't make ourselves right with God. We can't even pay for one sin. We can't be perfect and holy.

0: as God demands from us. So God saw the solution, his grace. God's riches at Christ's expense. Jesus willingly set aside his crown of glory and came to this earth and became one of us, tempted as every way we are, yet without sin. His perfect life, his innocent death on the cross, becomes ours. It's all because of God's grace. So we understand what Paul is talking about when he says that by the grace of the Lord Jesus Christ, he was rich, yet for our sakes he became poor, so that through his poverty we might become rich. We who are poor, miserable sinners that have nothing to offer to God are now rich because we have forgiveness, eternal life, and salvation. Now may the grace of our Lord Jesus Christ be with you all. And from where does this come? It comes from God's love. May the love of God be with you all. The English language has one word for love. And it covers a multitude of emotions, doesn't it? A husband and wife love each other in a different way that we love each other who's a friend. And then there's the love of God that's completely different from the two. The Greek has a word for sexual love. It has a word for brotherly love. And then it has a word that is used here. And you've heard it before, I'm sure. It's agape. Agape love is love that gives with no intention of being paid back, that gives in spite of the imperfections of the object. And Jesus summarized that love of God the Father when he said, "For God so loved the world that he gave his one and only Son, that whoever believes in him should not perish, but have everlasting life." God gives us and shows us that love. And he showed that love to the Corinthians by sending Paul to them. The Corinthians were known the world over at that time for being a sexually immoral and unbelieving city. In fact, if you wanted to denigrate someone and refer to them as denigrates, you refer to them as Corinthians. And someone who was Corinthicized had spent too much time living in the city, making themselves available of the pleasures and treasures and lusts and greed that the city had to offer. And God sent Paul to them to preach of the riches of God's grace. God demonstrates his love for us, Paul says, and now while we're still sinners, Christ died for us. That's love. And what does God give to you and me out of his love? We certainly understand that he gives us a Savior. He gives us Jesus and his perfection. He gives us the perfection that Jesus secured for us. He gives us the robe of righteousness that we're washed clean in Jesus' blood. He gives us the certainty of an eternal home in heaven. But it doesn't stop there. Go back all the way to confirmation class. Remember the first article? What does God give you? Clothing and shoes, food and drink, house and home, spouse and children, land, cattle, and all I own, and all I need to keep my body in life, defending me against all danger, guarding and protecting me from all evil, not because I've earned or deserve it, but because he is my good and gracious Father in heaven. That's love. We love him because he first loved us. We're but poor imitators of that love because usually in our lives, because of our sinful nature, we want something back when we give love to someone else. The grace of the Lord Jesus Christ be with you all. The love of the Father be with you all. And may the fellowship of the Holy Spirit be with you all. Here's the third Greek word, koinonia. Koinonia, the word that's translated fellowship, has the meaning of sharing in something, being a participant in something. And Paul, in his letter to the Ephesians, explains it further. He says, "Make every effort to keep the unity of the Spirit through the bond of peace. There's one body and one Spirit, just as you were called to one hope when you were called. One Lord, one faith, one baptism, one God and Father of all, who is over all and through all and in all. We're part of that, aren't we? We're part of that spiritual house made up of spiritual stones. We're part of the Holy Christian Church, the communion, the gathering together of the saints, those who have faith in the Savior. And again, thinking back to the Catechism, it's the Holy Spirit who calls, gathers, enlightens, and sanctifies the whole Christian church on earth and keeps it in the one true faith in Jesus Christ. Think back to the day of your baptism. Do you remember it? Not if you were baptized as a baby. If you were baptized as an adult, perhaps. But on that day, when plain simple water connected with God's Word was placed on your head, in the name of the Father, Son, and Holy Spirit, the triune God, the Holy Spirit was working faith in the heart. We can't see it. It's not something that's tangible that we can grab onto. But we see its effects. The fruits of faith that are produced. The love we show to others. The respect we have for others. The way we treat our spouse and our children. The way we treat others, even our enemies. We have one faith. Faith always needs an object. One faith has Jesus as its object. Faith in the only Savior from sin. We have one hope and one certainty in eternal life. Heaven is my home. I have no doubts about that, we can say, because Jesus told me it's my home. That because of my faith in Him as the way, the truth, and the life, no one comes to the Father except through Him. That's my gate to eternal life. Because I have forgiveness. Because I have peace. Because I can stand before God uncondemned and unconcerned because all of my sins have been forgiven. Because I can't pay for a single one of them. Past, present, or future, in thought, word, and deed. And then we have the Lord's Supper, where we have two types of fellowship. We have a horizontal and a vertical type of fellowship. Horizontal with each other, and vertically with our Lord and Savior Jesus Christ, as we receive His body and blood that He shed on the cross, in with and under that bread and wine. The fellowship of the Holy Spirit. How do you end your letters? Love, so-and-so. Obviously, if you're in a business, you don't use that word. You may say with best regards or sincerely. As a pastor, when I'm emailing other pastors, I often say, in His name and service. Paul was going to say goodbye to the Corinthian congregations. And how did he end it? Not with best regards, not with in His name and service, but a benediction. And now may the grace of our Lord Jesus Christ and the love of God and the fellowship of the Holy Spirit be with you all. Not just an empty promise, not just an empty wish, but a sincere desire for these people to recognize the triune God and appreciate the gifts that He gives. So what is life going to be like in 2056? I don't know if I'm going to be around. In that respect, I can say, I don't care. Because I know that one thing is for certain, and that's the grace of my Lord Jesus Christ, your Savior from sin. The love of God, my Father, and your Father, who fulfilled His promise of salvation by sending His Son, in the fellowship, the Holy Spirit working faith in our hearts, even now as we're gathered together, hearing His Word. One of the means of grace is our faith is being strengthened. The gifts of the triune God are ours. We can't understand how God can be three distinct persons yet one God. It doesn't make sense to us logically. It's beyond our comprehension, but we believe it because that's how God defines Himself. Grace, love, fellowship from the Lord our God. What a tremendous blessings these are. Amen. And now may the peace of God, which surpasses all understanding, keep our hearts and minds in Christ Jesus. Amen. Having heard this word of God, we pray now as our Savior has taught us. Our Father, who art in heaven, hallowed be thy name. Thy kingdom come, thy will be done on earth as it is in heaven. Give us this day our daily bread, and forgive us our trespasses, as we forgive those who trespass against us. And lead us not into temptation, but deliver us from evil. For thine is the kingdom, and the power, and the glory, forever and ever. Amen. This concludes today's Lord's Day radio broadcast, a recorded portion of the regular worship service of Trinity Evangelical Lutheran Church in Clear Lake, South Dakota. I'm Pastor Michael Enderle. We pray that you've been blessed by this radio ministry. Now may the grace of our Lord Jesus Christ and the love of God and the fellowship of the Holy Spirit be and abide with us all. Amen. You may be seated as we present our offerings to the Lord.
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8: Here's your forecast from Watertown Radio and GoWatertown.net. Daytime highs approaching 89 today under mainly cloudy skies. South winds 10 to 20 miles an hour. Slight chance of thunderstorms tonight. Lows dip down to about 64. Cloudy skies expected. Slight chance of thunderstorms tomorrow. High of 86. Mainly cloudy skies. I'm meteorologist Derek Kite on Watertown Radio. Right now, 74.

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1: From ABC News, I'm Brian Clark. President Trump told the Wall Street Journal that he wants Bill Pulte to shrink the size of the Office of the Director of National Intelligence when he takes over that role on an acting basis. Pulte is the director of the Federal Housing Finance Agency. He has no national security background. Senator Mark Warner, a Democrat from Virginia, tells ABC Pulte's appointment would be beyond outrageous.
2: We've seen this president say he wants to federalize or have Republicans take over elections. The idea that the director of national intelligence could come up with a fake piece of intelligence and then use that for an excuse to bring troops into the polls, I would never have believed I'd be saying that in 2026.
1: It's the 100th day of fighting between the U.S. and Iran. Still no deal in place. And Republican Congressman Mike McCaul tells ABC
3: that honestly, that the Iranians are dragging this out. They want to drag this out closer to the midterm elections. I don't think they're negotiating in good faith.
1: And ABC's Michelle Franzen says the U.S. is working on additional ways to pressure Tehran.
4: A source tells ABC News the U.S. Treasury Department is planning to use Iranian assets to help rebuild and repair any future damage caused by Iran in the Gulf. That could include frozen Iranian assets as well as ships the U.S. has seized.
1: The war having an impact on soccer's World Cup. Iran's team has arrived this morning in Mexico. Visa problems led Iran to move its training base from Arizona to Tijuana, Mexico. Iran plays all three of its group stage games in the U.S. Police in Toledo, Ohio, asking the public for its help in identifying the people who began shooting near a popular community festival Saturday. 12 people were hurt, and Councilman John Hobbs said,
5: there has to be a tone set early on with summer just starting, that this type of behavior will not be tolerated.
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1: The Senate race in Maine could determine control of the Senate, and the primaries are on Tuesday, and one candidate is drawing national scrutiny, says ABC's Selena Wang.
8: Graham Plattner, an oyster farmer and former Marine, is now engulfed in controversy. First, a series of sexist Reddit posts, now deleted. Then, reports he exchanged explicit text messages with other women shortly after marrying in 2023. And the New York Times reporting several ex-girlfriends describe unsettling behavior. One alleging Plattner grabbed her hard enough to leave marks, and during one argument, twisted her arm behind her back and blocked her in a room. Or fiercely denies any violence.
1: More data centers are planned for Tennessee, which already has almost two dozen. Some Nashville residents are pushing back, says ABC's Morgan Norwood.
9: The project by DC Blocks, a company behind dozens of data centers across the southeast, raising concerns about noise, power demands, water use, and what it could mean for the animals living just steps away.
10: The environmental impact is another thing that we're concerned about.
9: A facility larger than a football field next to the Nashville Zoo.
10: And DC Block has not reached out to us one time to address our concerns.
9: DC Blocks telling multiple news outlets the facility will not burden local resources and will pay for its own power infrastructure to meet all environmental requirements.
1: I'm Brian Clark, ABC News.
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11: And a good morning to you. 10:05 is our time here at KWAT. 79 degrees already. Southeast winds up to 13. Humidity in the dew point. Humidity right now at 72%. The dew point is up to 69. So it's going to be a pretty hot and steamy day with a high of 88 today with breezy conditions. South to southeast winds will be up to 30-some. Slight chance of showers, possibly a thunderstorm tonight, the low around 65. Still going to be breezy, too, with the southeast winds up to around 30. Chance of rain coming through, possibly a thunderstorm tomorrow, high of 86, and a 30% chance of more rain on Monday night, a low of 64. And then we do have a slight chance of some rain on Tuesday coming through, possibly a thunderstorm. Going to be hot with a high of 94. And it's going to be breezy too with the winds up to about 35. And then a 70% chance of rain coming through on Tuesday night, possibly a thunderstorm, low around 70. And then chance of rain at about 50-50 on Wednesday with a high of 86. 40% chance of more rain on Wednesday night and Thursday, a low of 58 with a high of 75. Friday, breezy, 77, 71 on Saturday. So we're going to cool down as we head into next weekend. Let's see, we had a high of 84 yesterday, low of 55 was happening. And that didn't take long for it to warm up. Sunrise was at 5:43, the sunset to be at 9:12. 2 weeks from today will be Father's Day, plus that's the first day of summer. And then we'll wait a little bit, and then we'll gradually start to lose some minutes of daylight already. So we'll be headed to the longest day of the year when it comes to daylight. 84 was the high yesterday, 55 was the low. Right now we're at 79 degrees, humidity at 72%, southeast winds at 13. Barometric pressure at 29.78, the dew point at 69. The heat index right now is at 82 here at KWAT. Let's get to the funeral announcements. Are being brought to you by Crawford Asta's Funeral Chapel. Services for Karen Davis, age 60, of Sioux Falls. The visitation is today, 1 o'clock until 3 at the Crawford Asta's Funeral Chapel, Watertown. Crawford Asta's in charge of the arrangements for Karen Davis, age 60, of Sioux Falls. Services for Patricia Joan Law, age 74, of Rogers, Minnesota, formerly a Redfield. Now the burial will take place tomorrow, 11 o'clock, at Burdett Cemetery, Burdett, South Dakota. And the celebration of life will be taking place on June the 27th from 1 o'clock until 4. And that will be in Maple Grove, Minnesota's Community Center. Hike Funeral Home, Redfield, has been in charge of Patricia Joan Law, age 74, of Rogers, Minnesota, formerly a Redfield. Services for Betty Teske, age 91, of Odessa, Minnesota. The service will be on Monday, 11 o'clock, at the Trinity Lutheran Church in Odessa. The visitation will be prior to the service burial at the Trinity Lutheran Cemetery in Odessa, Mudweather and Larson Funeral Home of Ortonville, in charge of the arrangements for 91-year-old Betty Teske of Odessa, Minnesota. Services for 94-year-old Margaret Swenson of Millbank. The service will be on Monday, 11 o'clock, at the Watertown Christian Church. And the visitation will be today, 4 o'clock until 6, at the Mudwater Funeral Home in Millbank. And the visitation will be also 1 hour prior to the service. Burial will be at the Bethany Baptist Cemetery in Strandberg. Mudwater Funeral Home in Millbank in charge of the arrangements for 94-year-old Margaret Swenson of Millbank. Services for John Mackey, age 91, of Esteline. The service will be on Monday, 1 o'clock. At the Trinity Lutheran Church in Esteline, burial will be at the Olivet Cemetery in Lake Norton. Now the visitation is today, 3 o'clock until 5, at the Guy's Funeral Chapel, Esteline. Guy's Funeral Chapel in charge of the arrangements for John Mackey, age 91 of Esteline. Services for Jerry Bowers, age 68 of Clark. Celebration of his life will be held tomorrow from 2 o'clock until 6 at his home at 301 South Kansas Street in Clark. Furness Funeral Home of Clark in charge of the arrangements for Jerry Bowers, age 68 of Clark. Services for David Jorgensen, age 81 of Wabe. The service will be on Tuesday, 10:30 at the IC Catholic Church in Wabe. Burial at the Lakewood Cemetery in Wabe. Now the visitation will be on Monday, 5 o'clock until 7, with a rosary at 6:30. And that will be at the funeral home. Fixdall Funeral Services of Webster in charge of the arrangements for David Jorgensen, age 81 of Wabe. Services for Roy Thiel, age 95 of Sioux Falls, formerly of Watertown. The service will be on Tuesday, 11 o'clock, at the Cornerstone Church, Watertown. The visitation will be prior to the service, and that will be at the church burial, Millbank Cemetery. Crawford Austis in charge of the arrangements for Roy Thiel, age 95 of Sioux Falls, formerly of Watertown. Services for Karen Moeller, age 84 of Watertown. The service will be Wednesday, 11 o'clock. Crawford Austis Funeral Chapel, Watertown. The visitation will be on Tuesday, 5 o'clock until 7 at the funeral home. Burial at the Mount Hope Cemetery, Watertown. Crawford Austis in charge of the arrangements for Karen Moeller, age 84 of Watertown. Services for Robert Bob Sinstead, age 79 of Watertown. A prayer service will be on Wednesday at 7 p.m. at the Crawford Austis Funeral Chapel. Visitation will be starting at 5. Crawford Austis in charge of the arrangements for Bob Sinstead, age 79 of Watertown. Services for Nick Halling, age 74 of Watertown. The service will be on Thursday, 12 noon, at the White and Comas Funeral Chapel. The visitation will be prior to the service, starting at 10. White and Comas in charge of the arrangements for Nick Halling, age 74 of Watertown. Services for Greg Blow, age 81 of Watertown. The service will be on Friday, June the 12th, 11 o'clock, at the Crawford Austis Funeral Chapel, Watertown, and the burial at the Mount Hope Cemetery of Watertown. Crawford Austis in charge of the arrangements for Greg Blow, age 81 of Watertown. Services for Michael Gudmundson of Watertown and also Mesa, Arizona. The service will be on Saturday, June the 13th at 10:30 at the Crocker Lutheran Church in Crocker. And Furness Funeral Home of Clark in charge of the arrangements for Michael Gudmundson of Watertown and Mesa, Arizona. Services for Marlene Cole, age 86. The memorial service will be on Saturday, June the 13th at 1 at the Gary Methodist Church. Visitation will be prior to the service at the church. Hausman Funeral Home, Clear Lake, in charge of the arrangements for Marlene Cole, age 86, of Gary. Services for Sharon Herman, age 47, of Hayti. The service will be on Tuesday, June the 16th at 10 at the Grace Lutheran Church in Watertown. Crawford Austis in charge of the arrangements for Sharon Herman, age 47, of Hayti. Services for Marietta Dooley, age 95, of Arlington. Celebration of life will be on Saturday, June the 20th at 11 at the Arlington City Cemetery. Crawford Austis in charge of the arrangements for Marietta Dooley, age 95, of Arlington. Services for Doug Johnson, age 75, of Watertown. The visitation will be on Saturday, June the 20th from 4 o'clock until 6 at the funeral home. White and Comas in charge of the arrangements for Doug Johnson, age 75, of Watertown. Services for Bette Gerberding, age 93. Celebration of his life will be held on Saturday, June the 27th, 12:30 at the Brookings High School Bell Auditorium Theater. Family and friends and former students of the Jackrabbits are welcome. Furness Funeral Home of Clark in charge of the arrangements for Bette Gerberding, age 93. Services for Arnold Anderson, age 94, of Graceville, Minnesota. Graveside service will be held on Monday, June the 29th at 1 at the Graceville Consolidated Cemetery in Graceville. Mudwater and Larson Funeral Home in charge of the arrangements for Arnold Anderson, age 94, of Graceville, Minnesota. Services for Velma Witt, age 92, of Bristol. The memorial service will be on Saturday, July the 11th at 10:30. Westside Wesleyan Church in Bristol, burial at the Prairie Mound Cemetery near Butler. Fixed All Funeral Services, a Webster in charge of the arrangements for Velma Witt, age 92, of Bristol. Services for Vicki Brown, age 68, of Watertown. No services to be held. White Incomas in charge of the arrangements for Vicki Brown, age 68, of Watertown. Services for Bob Hartman, age 91. White Incomas in charge of the arrangements. Those services are pending for Bob Hartman, age 91, of Watertown. Services for Beverly Young, age 95, of Clark, formerly of Iowa. No services to be held. Furnace Funeral Home of Clark, in charge of the arrangements for Beverly Young, age 95, of Clark, formerly of Iowa. Services for Faye Hoven, age 74, of Wabe. Services are pending. Fixed All Funeral Services of Webster, in charge of the arrangements for Faye Hoven, age 74, of Wabe. And services for Pete Lesner, age 83, of Roswind. Services are pending. Coaster Funeral Home of Webster, in charge of the arrangements for Pete Lesner, age 83, of Roswind.
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2: 10:19, the time, 79 degrees here at KWAT. Let's look at sports. Big races tonight at Casino Speedway. It is the 14th annual Marilyn Olson Memorial Race, the late model challenge race. Racing late models racing for a top prize of $3,000. Special start time now. It's at 6 o'clock for the month of May. They were starting at 5, but now they'll start at 6. And also the Tri-State late models that were racing in Aberdeen and Huron, they are invited to come and race with the Basota boys. I was in Montevideo last night for their big race over there for the challenge race. And Tyler Peterson out of North Dakota got the big win. And we'll see what happens tonight. It's going to be a little hot and a little windy, but should get a lot of cars along with some of the other classes. And once again, that will start at 6 o'clock tonight. The NHL, two overtimes that went into last night as Vegas beat Carolina 5-4, and Vegas leads that series now 2-1. Their next game will be on Tuesday for Game 4, and that will be once again in Las Vegas. The NBA is tonight, and that is, well, actually it's tomorrow night on ABC, the Spurs against the Knicks, and the Knicks go home leading that series now 2-0 as they won the first two games in San Antonio. And once again, that will be tomorrow night, 7:30 on ABC. Looking at the scores from Major League Baseball, and unfortunately our Twins trip that they had and went to Minneapolis to watch the Twins against Kansas City. Twins took the lead in the eighth inning and blew it and could not hold on. And Kansas City got the win yesterday 3-2. Seattle beat Detroit 4-0. It was St. Louis over the Reds 6-5. The Cubs beat the Giants in 10, 3-2. It was Toronto over Baltimore 6-4. My White Sox got over Philadelphia 6-3. The White Sox now doing 34-30 right now. Atlanta beat Pittsburgh 6-3. It was Miami over Tampa Bay in the Battle of Florida 4-3. Houston all over the Athletics 13-2. Washington, they beat the Diamondbacks of Arizona 6-1. Washington now at 33-32. Cleveland beat Texas 6-0.

0: Milwaukee over the Rockies 7-1. Dodgers beat the Angels 9-2, the Padres over the Mets 3-2, and the Yankees against Boston. That was postponed. They'll make up have a makeup day for that in August. Twins today will have the inside Twins at noon. Pregame will be at 12:30. First pitch will be shortly after 1 o'clock this afternoon as they will play game 4 of that series against Kansas City. And Felipe pitching for the Twins, he's 2-3. And Cameron pitching for Kansas City, he's 2-4. Twins right now 30-36. Kansas City at 26-39. Looking at the standings right now in baseball, Tampa Bay at 37-24. They're one game ahead of the Yankees. And then you got Baltimore, Toronto, and Boston trying to get things going as they all three are under 500 by three games or more. In the Central, it is Cleveland at 37-29. They're two games ahead of the White Sox, and the Twins now 30-36. They're seven games out. Detroit and Kansas City are 10.5. The West at Seattle, 34-31. They're 2.5 ahead of Texas. And the Athletics, 3.5 out. Houston, 4.5. Los Angeles is 10. In the National League, Atlanta, they're winning the East. They're 44-21. They're 9.5 ahead of Philadelphia. And then Washington, 11 games out. Miami, 14. The Mets are 15.5. In the Central, it's Milwaukee. They're 39-23. They're five games ahead of St. Louis. Pittsburgh and Chicago, 34-31. They're 6.5 out. Cincinnati is one game under 500. They're 8.5 out. In the West, the Dodgers at 42-23 now. They pretty much have taken a commanding lead. They're eight games ahead of San Diego. San Diego 33-30. Arizona is 8.5 out. San Francisco a whopping 16 games out. The Rockies are 18. So the Dodgers right now are starting to pull away. So let's see, very tight in the American League East. Same thing for the Central. And also the West, I guess. But I still think that Seattle is really going to pull away in that division. The National League in the East, a big lead for the Braves. Central, Milwaukee is starting to pull away. But St. Louis, a very, very young team, and they're right there, 34-28. And then the West, the Dodgers are starting to pull away as well. So there you go. And let's see, the women's NBA. Looking at the scores, the Lynx got behind yesterday, but they came back and won their game over the Storm Seattle by the score of 88-68. The Lynx right now are 9-2 on the season. And see the Las Vegas Aces, which are coached by Becky Hammond, who's from Rapid City. The Aces win 84-79 over Golden State. The Aces now are 7-3. And then other games too. Let's see, Indiana Fever with Caitlin Clark. They're 5-5 as they lose to the Liberty 83-75. So little look at that. Once again, the races out of Casino Speedway starting at 6 o'clock tonight. Lots of money involved. Lots of cars will be showing out for the challenge race for the Wasota late models and then also for the Tri-State late models that are invited to come and race with them. And then you have some other classes as well. 6 o'clock will be the start time out of Casino Speedway tonight. 10:26 the time. It is 79 degrees.
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13: Here's your forecast from Watertown Radio and GoWatertown.net. Daytime highs approaching 89 today under mainly cloudy skies. South winds 10 to 20 miles an hour. Slight chance of thunderstorms tonight. Lows dip down to about 64. Cloudy skies expected. Slight chance of thunderstorms tomorrow. High of 86. Mainly cloudy skies. I'm meteorologist Derek Kite on Watertown Radio. Right now, it's 76 degrees.
0: Weather, sports, and ag. KWAT. 10:30 the time. We're at 79 degrees here at KWAT. Let's check the today in history for this Tuesday. I make that Sunday, June the 7th, day 158 of 2026. Man, it's going fast. 207 days left in the year. We're getting to almost halfway done with the year. Back in 1998, in a crime that shocked the nation and led to the stronger state and federal hate crime laws, James Byrd Jr., 49-year-old black man, he was hooked by a chain to a pickup truck and dragged to his death in Jasper, Texas. Two white men were later sentenced to death and executed for that crime. The third was sentenced to life in prison. 1776, Richard Lee Henry of Virginia, he offered a resolution to the Continental Congress stating that these United Colonies are, and of right, ought to be free in the independent states. 1892, Homer Plessy, a Creole of color, was arrested for refusing to leave a whites-only car of the East Louisiana Railroad. In the 1896 ruling in the case, Plessy versus Ferguson, the U.S. Supreme Court upheld separate but equal racial segregation, a concept it renounced in 1954. 1929, the sovereign state of Vatican City formally came into existence as the Italian Parliament ratified the Lateran Treaty of Rome. Back in 1942, the Battle of Midway ended in a decisive victory for the Americans, the naval forces, over Japan, marking a turning point in the Pacific War. 1965, the U.S. Supreme Court in Griswold versus Connecticut, they struck down by a 7-2 vote a Connecticut law used to prosecute a Planned Parenthood clinic in New Haven for providing contraceptives to the married couples. 1976, the New York Magazine published an article by the journalist Nick Cohen entitled "The Tribal Rights of the New Saturday Night" that inspired the 1977 film Saturday Night Fever and sparked a nationwide disco craze. Cohen admitted back in 1997 that the article was actually a work of fiction. 1979, Texas became the first state to recognize Juneteenth as the official state holiday. Juneteenth became a federal holiday in 2021. The June 19th holiday marks the day in 1865 when Union soldiers arrived in Galveston at the end of the Civil War and brought the news of freedom to the enslaved black people in Texas. 1982, Graceland, Elvis Presley's Memphis mansion, was opened to the public as a tourist destination 5 years after his death. 2006, Abu Musab al-Sakawi, the founder of Al-Qaeda in Iraq, he was killed by a U.S. airstrike on his safe house. Back in 2021, Maggie Murdaugh, age 52, and her son Paul, age 22, from a prominent South Carolina legal family, they were found shot and killed in their family's property. In 2026, the South Carolina Supreme Court overturned the murder conviction of Alex Murdaugh, Maggie's husband, and Paul's father. While the filmmaker James Ivory is 98, the singer Tom Jones is 86, the actor Liam Neeson, he's also a director, he's 74, author Louise Erdek is 72, music producer L.A. Reid, 70, musician Juan Luis Guerrera, 69, former Vice President Mike Pence, he's 67, the rock musician TV host Dave Navarro, he's 59, let's see, the actor Carl Urban is 54, TV personality Bear Gillis. Let's see, Bear Grylls is 52, the Basketball Hall of Famer Allen Iverson is 51, actor and comedian Bill Hader, 48. Let's see, the actor-model Emily Radzijowski is 35, and the NFL running back from the San Francisco 49ers, Christian McCaffrey, he's 30 today. So there you go for this Sunday, June the 7th, day 158 of 2026, 207 days left in the year. 10:34 is the time.

ranked as the number one occupation on its best jobs list. Listings for events have increased 124% and are expected to grow another 20%.

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1: From ABC News, I'm Brian Clark. President Trump told the Wall Street Journal that he wants Bill Pulte to shrink the size of the Office of the Director of National Intelligence when he takes over that role on an acting basis. Pulte is the director of the Federal Housing Finance Agency. He has no national security background. Senator Mark Warner, a Democrat from Virginia, tells ABC Pulte's appointment would be beyond outrageous.
2: We've seen this president say he wants to federalize or have Republicans take over elections. The idea that the Director of National Intelligence could come up with a fake piece of intelligence and then use that for an excuse to bring troops into the polls, I would never have believed I'd be saying that in 2026.
1: It's the 100th day of fighting between the U.S. and Iran. Still no deal in place. And Republican Congressman Mike McCall tells ABC
3: that honestly, the Iranians are dragging this out. They want to drag this out closer to the midterm elections. I don't think they're negotiating in good faith.
1: And ABC's Michelle Franzen says the U.S. is working on additional ways to pressure Tehran.
4: A source tells ABC News the U.S. Treasury Department is planning to use Iranian assets to help rebuild and repair any future damage caused by Iran in the Gulf. That could include frozen Iranian assets as well as ships the U.S. has seized.
1: The war having an impact on soccer's World Cup. Iran's team has arrived this morning in Mexico. Visa problems led Iran to move its training base from Arizona to Tijuana, Mexico. Iran plays all three of its group stage games in the U.S. Police in Toledo, Ohio, asking the public for its help in identifying the people who began shooting near a popular community festival Saturday. 12 people were hurt, and Councilman John Hobbs said,
5: "There has to be a tone set early on with summer just starting, that this type of behavior will not be tolerated."
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1: The Senate race in Maine could determine control of the Senate, and the primaries are on Tuesday, and one candidate is drawing national scrutiny, says ABC's Selena Wang.
8: Graham Plattner, an oyster farmer and former Marine, is now engulfed in controversy. First, a series of sexist Reddit posts, now deleted. Then, reports he exchanged explicit text messages with other women shortly after marrying in 2023. And the New York Times reporting several ex-girlfriends describe unsettling behavior. One alleging Plattner grabbed her hard enough to leave marks, and during one argument, twisted her arm behind her back and blocked her in a room. Plattner fiercely denies any violence.
1: More data centers are planned for Tennessee, which already has almost two dozen. Some Nashville residents are pushing back, says ABC's Morgan Norwood.
9: The project by DC Blocks, a company behind dozens of data centers across the southeast, raising concerns about noise, power demands, water use, and what it could mean for the animals living just steps away.
10: The environmental impact is another thing that we're concerned about.
9: A facility larger than a football field next to the Nashville Zoo.
10: And DC Block has not reached out to us one time to address our concerns.
9: DC Block's telling multiple news outlets the facility will not burden local resources and will pay for its own power infrastructure to meet all environmental requirements.
1: I'm Brian Clark, ABC News.
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11: Here's your forecast from Watertown Radio and GoWatertown.net. Daytime highs approaching 89 today under mainly cloudy skies. South winds 10 to 20 miles an hour. Slight chance of thunderstorms tonight. Lows dip down to about 64. Cloudy skies expected. Slight chance of thunderstorms tomorrow. High of 86. Mainly cloudy skies. I'm meteorologist Derek Kite on Watertown Radio. Currently 78.
12: Morning. I have a clipboard. You know what that means. This is for volunteers to help around worship for ushers and greeters and readers. And so I will pass it around. Let's see. Which side do I usually start on? I always start on, usually start on your side, don't I? Maybe I'll start on your side just to be, make sure everyone gets a chance, right? Don't want to take away the chance to be a volunteer from anybody. Here you go. Then I am told Darcy has an announcement for us. So. Oh, Darcy and Denise. Wow, it's a good one.
13: I was just wanting to let you know, we got the car show shirts in, so we just wanted to advertise them a little bit. We will be in the fellowship hall after service if anyone wants to buy one. If we run out of sizes or you want to order something different for a size, we can take an order and put in another order. These shirts were made with Darren at Bulldog Branding downtown on Camp. He's been a blessing to work with. He has done an awesome job. He helped design these new car on there. The rest of it we kind of kept the same. Of course, changed the date. But for one shirt, it will be $25. Two shirts, $40. So save a little bit of money. So the car show shirts, and then we also made a third shirt this year. We decided to do another Bible verse shirt. So if you're interested in that, that is the one that we picked to go with this year. Again, we'll be in the fellowship hall afterwards if anyone wants to look at them, if you want to try one on, kind of see what you want for size, if you want to place an order. He said he will be able to do any extra shirts for us at any time. And then just another reminder for the car show, if you still wanted to donate any pop water, you can still just bring them to the church. You can either put them in the conference room, we have a little pile started in the corner, or bring them to the office, whichever works best for you. And then we are still in search of some like smaller size tents to use. To put over like some of the booth areas that we're going to be serving the food from, and then we're going to just have a little area for people to sit in the shade if they need to take a break from the sun or if they want to sit to eat their lunch and stuff too. And then they are still taking items for the silent auction, which sounds like we've gotten some in. I've seen a few pictures. They look really nice. So if you want to still donate for the silent auction, you can bring any of that stuff to the office. Thank you so much.
12: And with that, if I am not in the office when you get there, and it's just one of our helpers, we are putting in the office the office that used to be Kat's, the second extra room, the room right next to my office, is where we're keeping the silent auction things as they come in, just so we know they're in a safe place and we don't lose them and all of those things as we go. All right, a few other things to let you know. I'm going to take some vacation time during this week, but I have volunteers, and then Elena and Cara. Miss Carr going to be helping around the office and things. I will be back Wednesday or Thursday afternoon for make sure I have everything ready for council, and then Thursday evening I'll be there for council and everything. And if someone needs me, I'm just going to be at the lake. So it's not like I'm going a long ways away. I'll have my phone with me. But just so you all know that I won't be in the office for a few days, but that's okay. Nothing can fall apart, promise me, right? I'll take your vitamins and wear your seatbelts. So it's all going to be good. All right. Reminder that they are having campfires on the 11th and the 25th, right? Elena, for the youth? Yeah, yep, she's back there going, yes. That they are doing campfires for the junior high school youth group with Elena. So have them come from 7 to 9. Then you can contact her if you have any information you want from that. And then Miss Cara has asked me to remind folks about the preschool, and especially for the folks that are on our radio. Grace Lutheran has a great teacher and a preschool, and they have the ability to do scholarships. We have been granted that through our foundation and things. So if you have kids, you want to come to preschool, and you're struggling to find somebody, or, you know, some money for it, some way to do it, because I know preschools are not free most of the time. So then if you have that, please make sure you contact us, and we can make sure your kids get into class. She just wants you to know that we do have this ability to make sure kids can get preschool if they need it, and funds are a problem. So on our announcements, there's a place to sign up. Also, if you go to our website, there's a place to sign up. Or you could call up, and we'll get people in contact with Miss Cara from the church office. Then a reminder, too, that our WELCA state meeting will be here on the 17th through the 19th. So that's an exciting thing. And Darlene has been calling folks and getting folks together and all of that so that we can be good hosts to all that are coming. I encourage folks to sign up. You can still sign up even if it's a little late. You could still do it and to come to it. It's supposed to be a very, you know, they have speakers and worships and banquets and the whole thing. So please make sure you come. Then she talked about all of the things that are needed for donation for Car Show. Car Show is the 20th of June, in case you don't have that on your calendars or you're some of the folks that are listening today. Then our flowers on the altar are given by Fred and Gwen Peschman, and our radio broadcast is given in memory of Roy and Doris Schmaling by the Schmaling Radio Fund. Then, you know, this is what you should take home with you, because it has all the things on schedules, and it has the Venmo and our online giving. So if you're going to be gone for a week, it's an easy way to remember to support your church. But these little things, we try to now get as much as we can on them for you to know about what's going on in the church. All right. So if I go on to prayers, have I forgotten anything? Yes. All right. Fellowship and Outreach Group is providing a special breakfast next Sunday. So make sure you stay. And we're always having coffee each week after worship. So make sure you stay and have some fellowship with us. Then on to our prayer concerns. A special one to share with you. Sharon Herman passed away. She is Rick Brownell's daughter. And so her funeral will be here on Tuesday the 16th. In the morning, I think it's 10 o'clock in the morning. And so you will be hearing calls for, you know, cakes and for some workers, and the family's trying to figure out how many people might be there when a person in the prime of their life passes away. Sometimes you have big funerals. And so I will let folks know when I know what number they've kind of come up with and what we will need for that. And then we have a big list of folks that we will mention to pray for if you make sure you look through all of them. And then we add to that Victor Ortiz and Joseph Opitz for our prayers. And I think did I have any other prayer concerns that aren't on here? New ones? No. Okay. All right. So with all that, let's rise as we are able for our opening hymn, Thy Holy Wings.

0: Amen. Almighty God, to whom all hearts are open, all desires known, and from whom no secrets are hid, cleanse the thoughts of our hearts by the inspiration of your Holy Spirit, that we may perfectly love you and worthily magnify your holy name, through Jesus Christ our Lord. Amen. Let us confess our sins in the presence of God and of one another. Most merciful God, we confess that we are captive to sin and cannot free ourselves. We have sinned against you in thought, word, and deed, by what we have done and by what we have left undone. We have not loved you with our whole heart. We have not loved our neighbors as ourselves. For the sake of your Son, Jesus Christ, have mercy on us. Forgive us, renew us, and lead us, so that we may delight in your will and walk in your ways to the glory of your holy name. Amen. In the mercy of Almighty God, Jesus Christ was given to die for us, and for his sake, God forgives us all our sins. So as a called and ordained minister of the Church of Christ, and by his authority, I therefore declare to you the entire forgiveness of all of your sins in the name of the Father and of the Son and of the Holy Spirit. Amen. By the way, we have my secretary over in Florence has been helping us with the PowerPoints for these. And so she said, let us know. She's not used to doing the ones that are huge. She's used to doing ones on a TV screen. So if we get ones that are hard to see or the font isn't real great, let me know so I can let her know how it should be, and she'll get things fixed. But for right now, she's helping us out, so that's really nice of her. So we'll have the readings of our lessons.
1: The first lesson comes from Hosea 5:15 and 6:6. I will return again to my place until they acknowledge their guilt and seek my face. In their distress, they will beg my favor. Come, let us return to the Lord, for it is he who has torn, and he will heal us. He has struck down, and he will bind us up. After 2 days, he will revive us. On the third day, he will raise us up, that we may live before him. Let us know, let us press on to know the Lord. His appearing is as sure as dawn. He will come to us like the showers, like the spring rains that water the earth. What shall I do with you, O Ephraim? What shall I do with you, O Judah? Your love is like a morning cloud, like the dew that goes away early. Therefore, I have honed them by the prophets. I have killed them by the words of my mouth, and my judgment goes forth as the light. For I desire steadfast love and not sacrifice, the knowledge of God rather than the burnt offerings. Word of God, word of life. Please join me in the responsive reading of Psalm 57 through 15. Listen, my people. I will speak. Israel, I will bear witness against you, for I am God, your God. I will not accept a calf from your stalls, nor goats from your pens. I know every bird of the mountains, and the creatures of the fields are mine. Do you think I eat the flesh of bulls or drink the blood of goats? Call upon me in the day of trouble. I will deliver you, and you shall honor me. The second lesson, Romans 4:13 through 25. The promise that he would inherit the world did not come.

0: to Abraham or to his descendants through the law, but through righteousness of faith. For if it is adherent of the law who are to be the heirs, faith is null and promise is void. For the law brings wrath, but there is no law, neither is there transgression. For this reason, the promise depends on faith, in order that it may rest on grace, so that it may be guaranteed to all of his descendants, not only to the adherents of the law, but also to those who share faith of Abraham, who is the father of all of us. As it is written, I have made you the father of many nations, in the presence of God in whom he believed, who gives life to the dead and calls into existence the things that do not exist. Hoping against hope, he believed that he would become the father of many nations, according to what was said, so shall your descendants be. He did not weaken in faith when he considered his own body, which is already as good as dead, for he was about 100 years old, and the barrenness of Sarah's womb, no distrust made him waver concerning the promise of God. But he grew strong in his faith as he gave glory to God, being fully convinced that God was able to do what he had promised. Therefore, it was reckoned to him as righteousness. Now the words, it was reckoned to him, were written not for his sake, but for ours also. It will be reckoned to us who believe in him who raised Jesus our Lord from the dead, who was handed over to our trespasses and was raised for our justification. Word of God, word of life.
1: Please rise as you are able for the reading of our gospel. The Holy Gospel according to Matthew. Glory to you, O Lord. As Jesus was walking along, he saw a man called Matthew sitting at the tax collection station, and he said to him, "Follow me." And he got up and followed him. And as he sat at dinner in the house, many tax collectors and sinners came and were sitting with Jesus and his disciples. And when the Pharisees saw this, they said to his disciples, "Why does your teacher eat with tax collectors and sinners?" But when he heard this, he said, "Those who are well have no need of a physician, but those who are sick, go and learn what this means. I desire mercy, not sacrifice, for I have not come to call the righteous, but sinners." While he was saying these things to them, suddenly a leader came in and knelt before him, saying, "My daughter has just died, but come and lay your hands on her and she will live." And Jesus got up and followed him with his disciples. Then suddenly a woman who had been suffering from the flow of blood for 12 years came up behind him and touched the fringes of his cloak. For she was saying to herself, "If I only touch his cloak, I will be made well." Jesus turned and seeing her, he said, "Take heart, daughter, your faith has made you well." And the woman was made well from that moment. When Jesus came to the leader's house and saw the flute players and the crowds making a commotion, he said, "Go away, for the girl is not dead, but sleeping." And they laughed at him. But when the crowd had been put outside, he went in and took her by the hand. And the girl got up, and the report of this spread through all of that district. The Gospel of our Lord. Praise to you, O Christ. You may all be seated. I have water bottles stashed everywhere up here so I can get a drink before we need it. Well, let's say a prayer. Loving Lord, may the words of my mouth and the meditations of our house this day be acceptable to you, our risen Lord and Savior. Amen. Well, I was at one of those meetings that on occasion pastors find themselves having to go to. This one was a special training I had been assigned and voluntold by somebody that I was going to be part of. It was a lot of years ago, probably 20, 25 years ago. And so I went to him. And sometimes when you go to conferences or things, you just sit free like you do at church. But sometimes when there are fewer people at the conference or the people want to be able to know where everybody is, they give you name things, right? And you sit where your name is. And this was one of those, you sit where your name was. And I wasn't with a group, I was by myself, so I went where my name was, and I sat. It was kind of at an end of an aisle. There was, you know, one there, not many around. It was a good place to sit, actually, where you can get up and down if you want, those kind of places. So I was kind of happy about that. Well, we got going in the thing, and as we got going, about an hour in, the speaker gave us a question and said, turn to the person nearest you and discuss this question. They like to do that, you know, when you're at these conferences sometimes. And it's a way for you to get to know other ones. But I turned and the closest person was this man. He was a tall man. He had on a hat with the name of someone that I wouldn't have voted for if you paid me, right? And he was bearing it really proudly. I didn't, you know, I looked at him and went, right? Because in my mind, he was like, he was a certain thing, right? And before you accuse me of this being a Trumpy thing, this was 20 some years ago. So it wasn't, right? It was a different group. So anyway, and to be honest, I thought anybody who voted for that guy was probably not a very good Christian. What's this guy doing at the pastor's conference, right? So I looked at him and I didn't realize at the time I was wearing a rainbow shirt that says, God's love you. And he looked at me and thought, well, there's a gay lady. And, you know, I mean, and since when does somebody own colors, right? I didn't realize I had rainbow colors on when I was going to tell this story, by the way. This just happened this morning. So anyway, I looked at him and he looked at me and we both had a pretty good judgment and neither of us were going to share anything very deep with each other. So I think this thing was, tell a story about when God surprised you. Well, you know, he told a story about when God surprised him fishing. And I was like, sometime when the sun came out. And so, you know, we were very surface storying at this point, right? We're like, we got done, we went back to our seats and I could see us both go, phew, that's done. Right? Glad I didn't have to visit with that person very much. We didn't realize the speaker was going to do this every 2 hours for 3 days. And we were in assigned seats. And we were the only people nearest each other. It would have been very, very weird if we had not joined up. Everybody else went back to the groups they started in. Well, at about the third time that this speaker did this, he looked at me and I looked at him and he got a kind of a wry smile and you could see him go, heck with it. And he actually answered the question in a deep from your heart way, right? Which of course opened me up to be able to do the same. And we discovered that I discovered that he was a passionate for God guy. He was a guy who loved his congregation, who did, you know, all these amazing things and apparently just had bad taste in his political party. That's all I could figure, right? And he discovered that I had a husband and kids and was at that point fairly new in ministry and really excited and all of this stuff. And in these conversations, we became not just strangers judging each other, but eventually colleagues and eventually friends. And now 20 some years later, when I was at Synod Assembly, I went and sat at a bench and had an hour conversation with this guy. I think he still has bad taste in his voting preferences, but, right? But we realized that we were looking and judging and not doing what God would have had us do. And that was call each other from who we are and not what we look like and are doing. You know, in our gospel lesson for today, there is so much packed in there. There could be like 4 sermons in this one gospel lesson. But there's one detail that stuck out to me this week. When Jesus went to call Matthew that Jesus went to call in the beginning of this gospel was a hated man. He was a man that anyone who looked at him who was another Jew would have gone and crossed the street so they didn't have to talk to this guy. because he was a traitor to his people. Matthew had, in whether it was by choice or been forced into, become a tax collector for the Romans. Now, that could have been something he just did because he was greedy and wanted money, or it could have been something that he was forced into because he needed to pay taxes, and they said, you will be this, or you will be sold into slavery, because that could happen. So he became the guy, right, who always had Roman soldiers at his back because everyone hated him so bad they wanted to kill him. And he came to your door, knock, knock, knock, and Matthew said, the emperor needs this much money by this much time. I will be back at this time, and you will give it to me. And at that time, he would come back. And if you didn't have the money, which, by the way, he took the emperor's part and his part. That was how they got paid, was the percentage over what the emperor did. That's how they got rich, tax collectors did. And he would say, give me this. If you don't have this, I'll take your donkey. I'll take your land. I will take your wife and your children and you and sell you into slavery, and I will get the emperor's and my money. This was what Matthew did for a living. And Jesus walked up to him in his tax collector's booth, which would have been the source of hatred. And he said, hey, you, I want you. Come and follow me. And I think one of the things we can take from that that's so mind-blowing, if you think about it, Jesus didn't look at him and say, hey, dude, you need to stop sinning. Stop sinning, be perfect, then come and follow me. Did you notice that? Jesus instead went into where he was and saw the man within that he wanted as one of his disciples, not just as a follower of God. He wanted him to become a disciple who would come and preach his word to all the world. And he did it while the man was still in his sin. The rest of the stories are about that in a way that you wouldn't really notice. Like the woman who was bleeding for 12 years, she was considered a sinful, sinful person because that would not be happening to you in their world if you were not sinning. And he let her touch him and didn't yell about it. As a matter of fact, he said, good job. Your faith has made you well. And then there's the dead person. And if you want anathema in his time, you did not touch the dead unless it was your family. And when you did touch that person, you could not go to temple for a month until you were ritually cleansed. You did not do it. And Jesus not only touched this person who was not allowed, he brought her back to life. As he gave new life to the woman who was bleeding, and brought Matthew out of his sin into life. And I think that in this world today, we need to remember that that is what God does. Because we tend to think, well, that person's a sinner. Right? Name whatever they're doing and say, they need to get over that, come to church, be part of God. And we forget that God wants everyone. God calls us to call everyone, whether we agree with whatever it is, whether they have a hat on that says they're voting for the wrong person, whether, right? God wants them all. God does not wait for them to change their mind and become perfect before he wants them. Jesus says, come. Come and I will change you. I will make you whole. And I can bring you new life. So, if you're as judgmental as me sometimes, open your eyes and see the person that God is calling. In Jesus' name, amen.

invite you now to rise as you are able and join me in professing our faith in the words of our Apostles' Creed. I believe in God, the Father Almighty, creator of heaven and earth. I believe in Jesus Christ, his only Son, our Lord, who was conceived by the power of the Holy Spirit and born of the Virgin Mary. He suffered under Pontius Pilate, was crucified, died, and was buried. He descended into hell. On the third day, he rose again. He ascended into heaven and is seated at the right hand of the Father, and he will come again to judge the living and the dead. I believe in the Holy Spirit, the Holy Catholic Church, the communion of saints, the forgiveness of sins, the resurrection of the body, and the life everlasting. Amen. The peace of the Lord be with you always. I invite you now to pass the peace of Christ with each other. And when we are done, you may be seated. And we will receive our tithes and our offerings to our God. And while they're doing their offerings, just a couple things to remember. One is that Vacation Bible School is coming up in July, the 20th through the 23rd. It's in the evening of those days. And if you are a person who could, like, help out for one day, even, we would love it. We're trying to get things going so we know what help we have and what help we need and all of that. So if you are, you can let Elena know. And if you look on our little sheet, her phone number is even on it this week so that you can give her a call about all of that. And she just let me know we have, I think, 10 or 11 kids going with us to church on the street on the 20th. So it's kind of hard that it's the same day as our car show, but it, you know, was the only dates we could get to go. So we're letting some of our high school kids go to that this year instead of car show. We feel, like I said, feel bad about that, but it's sometimes there are certain things that we're only have for possibilities. So we are glad to be able to take the kids and go and do this special thing. And I talked to the head of the lady at Church on the Street. And actually, on the 5th of July, I am going to be gone, and she is going to come here and preach for you and tell you guys all about Church on the Street and the people that it touches and why what we're doing is an important thing. So her name is Pastor Chris Mattson. She used to be at Lutheran Church of Our Redeemer a few years ago, but we'll be really excited to be able to welcome her here and at Florence. All right, we've got offering ready. If you would rise as you are able.

We continue then with our prayers for all of God's people. Gracious and heavenly God, as you know what is in the hearts of all people, we praise and thank you that you welcome in us and all of the sinners of the world and change us. Lord, in your mercy, hear our prayer. We pray for all of God's world. We pray for peace everywhere and for all who suffer because there isn't. We pray that all of the world's leaders would get to know God and lead in his justice and know what is right. Lord, in your mercy, hear our prayer. We pray especially for our own country, knowing that there are people hurting here, asking that we can be the hands and feet to invite those who need to be invited in, that our leaders may also know you and have your grace and your wisdom and lead us well. Lord, in your mercy, hear our prayer. We pray this day for our own communities, for all who are hurting here. We especially pray for Carol and Arvid, Jack, Tony, Diana, Maria, Shirley, Sylvia, Heather, Bill, Reese, Roy, Shannon, Dennis, Greg, Rick, Lynn, Kaisley, Chad, Jan, Linda, Alan, and all who are in need. Lord, in your mercy, hear our prayer. We especially remember those who serve for us in all of the ways that they can. We lift up all of the soldiers and airmen and Marines and all of the first responders that work for us. And we especially this day pray for safety and blessing on Dustin, Airman Dustin. Lord, in your mercy, hear our prayer. Remember those who are mourning this day. We pray for Joyce's family and for Sharon's family and for all who grieve. Be with them and help them remember that their loved ones are held safely with you and that you will meet again with us in some other later time where we can all worship at your feet. Lord, in your mercy, hear our prayer. For these and all things we need, we pray in our Savior Jesus Christ's holy name. Amen. Lord, remember us in your kingdom and teach us to pray. Our Father, who art in heaven, hallowed be thy name. Thy kingdom come, thy will be done, on earth as it is in heaven. Give us this day our daily bread, and forgive us our trespasses, as we forgive those who trespass against us. And lead us not into temptation, but deliver us from evil. For thine is the kingdom, and the power, and the glory, forever and ever. Amen. You may all be seated. Now may God, the source of every good, bless you and give you success in your work, so that you may receive the joy of his gifts and praise his name now and forever. Amen. And our sending hymn then is Shine, Jesus, Shine.

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1: Here's your forecast from Watertown Radio and GoWatertown.net. 89 this afternoon under mainly cloudy skies. Southerly winds, 10 to 20 miles per hour. Overcast tonight, slight chance for storms, 64. Slight chance for storms tomorrow, high of 86, mainly cloudy skies. I'm meteorologist Mandy Falhuber on Watertown Radio. Currently, it's 81 degrees.
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3: 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Of course, Twins and Royals coming up here in just a little bit. We are joined today by Twins bench coach Mark Hallberg. And Mark, wanted to finish up the show today with your relationship with Derek Shelton. You've already laid out so wonderfully how you learned from Bob Melvin and Gabe Kapler, who you worked for in your two previous regimes in Major League Baseball. But Shelton, of course, hired you this offseason to be his right-hand man along with Mike Ribello. When you first met Derek, what struck you about him, and then obviously that relationship developed into a job. So what has your relationship been like with him, I guess, prior to the season?
4: Yeah, I didn't know Shelty, to be honest, before I went through the interview process. And one of my mentors, Ron Wotus, and a guy who coached with the Giants for a long time, had coached with Shelty on an all-star trip, I think, to Taiwan or China or I forgot where they played. So when my name got thrown around, Shelty called Ron Wotus, and I think that was a reference check and a little bit of a back channel. And for me as well, I talked to Woe, who I really trust. I said, "Hey, tell me about Shelt. Like, what's?" And he said, "Oh, these are the characteristics, and you know, we're different, but I think we complement each other." And I say that in a really positive way. Shelty is authentic. He's fun. He's got great energy. He communicates really well. He's direct. You know where you stand. And I think that empowers people to go out. They know where they stand. They can feel good about what they're doing. He also creates his vision and for the style of play that he wants to create for our fan base. And we as coaches try to go out and help him fulfill his vision. So it's been great to learn from him, to watch his decisions, to be part of his meetings. But I didn't know him before I joined the Twins organization, which was interesting.
3: Yeah, well, you definitely want to pretty quickly there in that interview, and the connection there with Ron Wotus certainly helping out as well. In terms of Shelty's background, there are some similarities with your track because he's been a hitting coach and he's also been a major league bench coach with the Twins. So he's actually occupied the same job that you currently have. That background, how do you think that helps connect you to? Has he given you any advice on the role in particular?
4: Yeah, I asked him that actually early because I wanted feedback from other bench coaches and people who have done it for a while. And one of the things that he told me, I think, is that sometimes bench coaches try to do too much and they don't delegate enough, and they get spread too thin. So there's a few abilities that maybe he was trying to do a lot of, and he got spread a little bit thin the first time around. And so I took that feedback and I'm like, how can we delegate this so that we can empower people to help contribute to our team? And that's something that great advice that he gave me, and I think it's been working out really, really well.
3: So when Shelty was bench coach under Paul Molitor, he said that his goal was that when he gets asked a question for Molly, he never responds with, "Oh, I haven't thought about that yet." Is that a goal for you to make sure you can anticipate any question that may come your way, especially when the game is happening so quickly?

0: This is manager Derek Shelton. The lineup card is completed, my guys are ready, and it's time for Twins baseball.
1: This ball crushed, face to the wall, and see you later, home run. Ryan Jeffers with a three-run shot to left center.
2: Back, track, out of here! Luke Keyshaw's first of the year.
1: Swung on a miss, he struck him out. That's number 10, the Taj Bradley. Bradley has been brilliant.
2: It's that ball high in the air, right field, might have a chance. Get up, and out of here! Josh Bell's third of the year.
1: One on and right side, blue for a base hit. Brooks Lee, how about it? And it's 3-1 Minnesota Twins.
0: Twins baseball is brought to you by Target, proud partner of the Minnesota Twins. Now let's.
1: It is a warm, sticky Sunday afternoon as we prepare for first pitch from downtown Minneapolis and Target Field. Good afternoon, everybody, as we take the baton from Geno's pregame lineup card. That was on the heels of John Vitas and Mark Hallberg with Inside Twins. A full day of Twins baseball, and the best part is just around the corner. The Twins are sending Connor Prelip to the mound opposite fellow left-hander Noah Cameron. Twins 30-36, looking to wrap up this stretch of 17 games in 17 days on a winning note, also looking to cement a winning seven-game homestand. Meanwhile, the Royals at 26-39, well, they're wrapping up a three-city road trip, and they're hoping to head back down I-35 with another victory in the trunk. It's the Twins, it's the Royals. Dan Gladden has your starting lineups. We've got the national anthem. It's baseball from downtown Minneapolis, and it's all coming up right here on your home for Twins baseball. Every moment of excitement. 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
10: Hey, welcome back to Minnesota Twins Baseball. Twins trying to even the series at two games apiece. Connor Prelip, left-hander, making his ninth start, 2-3 on the year. We'll toe the rubber for the Twins. It'll be Noah Cameron, 2-4, making his 12th start for the Kansas City Royals. Give you the rest of the starting lineups, but first, here's our national anthem.

0: That is Minnesota Boy Choir with our national anthem. And here is this afternoon's starting lineup for the visiting Kansas City Royals. Lane Thomas gets a start. He'll lead off, play center field. Bobby Witt Jr., he'll be at shortstop batting second. At third base batting third, Michael Garcia. Starling Marte, he'll bat fourth DH at first base. Batting fifth will be Vinny Pasquantino. Nick Laughlin, he'll be at second base batting sixth in left field. Batting seventh, Isaac Collins. Catching and batting eighth, it'll be Carter Jensen. And Tyler Tolbert gets a start. He'll bat ninth and play right field. Noah Cameron making his 12th start, 2 wins and 4 losses for Kansas City. Here's the starting lineup for your Minnesota Twins. Leading off and playing right field, Austin Martin. Brooks Lee at third base, bat second. Orlando Arcia gets a start. He'll bat third, play shortstop or cleanup hitter in left field. That's going to be Cody Clemens, always brought to you by Marsden, your hometown cleaning team. Keep your Target Field, that world-class facility, for 17 years and running. We thank you, Marsden. Batting fifth, DH, it'll be Josh Bell. Royce Lewis, start at first base. He'll bat sixth. Batting seventh in the center field, Ryan Kreidler. Luke Keyshaw, bats eighth, plays second base. Catching, batting ninth, will be Alex Jackson. Connor Prelip, making his ninth start. 2 wins, 3 losses on the mound for your Minnesota Twins. First time he has faced the Kansas City Royals. Umpire calling balls and strikes. It'll be Shane Livensparger. Dan Merzel will be at first base. Crew chief Dan Bellino, the umpire at second base. And Mark Rippinger, the umpire at third base. Always on Sunday, kids come out, go to the respective positions. Players come out, maybe sign an autograph for them, get to meet them a little bit, and then they will take off the field. We got this one underway. Prelip with his warm-up pitches. Get you started. Here's Chris Atterbury.
1: That's a great tradition, and the kids are out there meeting some of their heroes right now. This series with the Royals brought to you by Royal Credit Union, where people matter and financial well-being comes first. 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I love the idea that somewhere out there is an adult with probably, hopefully, a family of their own who has a story about running out to left field and getting to meet you before a game at the Metrodome. I know they're out there. There's a bunch of them out there, and I think it would be pretty cool to hear
0: those
1: from.
0: Sundays, they started to incorporate that, yes. But, you know, it's one of those things. How do you get invited to be that kid?
1: Kid gets out there.
0: Yes.
1: The left fielder says, you're going to have to sign this NDA.
0: Well, first of all, the kids might say, hey, Dad, where's left field?
1: You might look out there, and all three outfield kids are around Puckett and center.
0: God.
1: Danny's alone in left field. It's a great tradition, and the kids racing back off the field and making way for Connor Prelip now and the Twins. We know he's got a good slider, Danny. He's going to need it early because first-inning runs have been a big part of this home stretch. Twins have given up first-inning runs in 4 straight games. And on the other side of that coin, the Royals, starting this trend in Cincinnati, they've scored 10 first-inning runs over their last 6 games.
0: Yeah, so they're a team, and we've seen it in this series here. They'll score early, sit around, and then the last couple games they've scored to win the ball games.
1: But the way the Twins' offense has been fighting it a bit, you can't afford to stake them to that big early lead. We'll see what Prelip can do early against Lane Thomas, Bobby Witt Jr., and Michael Garcia. No Sal Perez. Took one off the finger yesterday, maybe the fingernail, and Sal Perez not in the lineup. Jack Caglione left with a right shoulder soreness situation. He's not in the lineup either. Thomas bats right-handed, probably would have been in there anyway against the lefty Prelip, and he swings and misses. And we are underway with a first pitch fastball strike. Fastball at 94, and the count is 0-1. Derek Shelton peppered with questions about Prelip, knowing that he just hasn't thrown a ton of innings in his minor league career, worked on regular rest for a full season as a pitch wide, 1-1. And he was asked, will it mean he comes out of games earlier, that he gets pushed back more often, and Shelty was very blunt. He said probably both, all of the above and some other stuff we haven't even thought of yet. As the 1-1 stays just wide, that was a slider that didn't come all the way back.
0: You know, Chris, I think what mostly goes into it is his quality of pitches, his competitiveness out there on the mound.
1: If he can maintain the crispness in his stuff, he'll be out there. As this ball popped up, good pitch. Catcher loses the headgear. That's Jackson. A couple of steps now shifted towards the umpire like the jitterbugging down there. And Alex makes the catch. Jackson keeping his eyes on the ball that was straight up the old chimney, and the home plate umpire, Shane Livensbarger, was kind of shadowing him. Jackson a step left, Livensbarger a step right. Two steps right, two steps left. A little dance number in the dirt behind home plate equals number one. Now here's Witt. Bobby Witt Jr., what a player, and really still hasn't found his stride offensively for the season as he takes a strike. Gino mentioned he joined the club of folks with 400 or more runs batted in and 150 or more stolen bases before turning 26. Did that with what proved to be the game-winning RBI last night, and he hits this ball high in the air to right field. Martin drifts over near the chalk and makes the catch, and there are two out. That list, which goes back to 1920, includes Mike Trout, Ronald Acuna, a couple MVPs there, Ben Chapman, and Cesar Cedeno.
0: And that is Ben Chapman?
1: Ben Chapman. Michael Garcia is now the hitter. Garcia making his first start in the field since incurring a hamstring injury earlier on the trip. He takes high, 1-0. We've seen him pinch hit, we've seen him DH, but he's going to play third today. Pitch is wide and the count is 2-0. Two balls, no strikes. This one off the hands, will pop up back to first base. Lewis chasing it down the right field line, it's foul. Martin in to pick it up and the count 2-1. Well, Royce jumped right into the deep end of the first base pool yesterday. They were holding runners. They had bunt plays on. They had all sorts of action. Making his first start at first base. And again, talking with Justin Morneau about Royce, he said, look, he's athletic. He can take to it. He'll be fine. He's going to be good. Twins getting full complement of right-handed bats on the infield against Cameron today with the switch hitting Lee. Then Arcia, Keyshawn, and Lewis. Two balls and a strike, and it's on the way, and it's wide, 3-1. And so much of the hand-wringing about who's playing where and everything, Danny, that sorts itself out when guys hit. If you're hitting and the offense is humming, it all works itself out.
0: Your offense is going to get you in the lineup. Your defense is going to keep you in the lineup.
1: Yeah, very well said. One. That's a strike. Home plate umpire Shane Livensbarger had the count wrong. He started to pull the paper. And then halfway through his move, he realized, oh, that's not strike three. Good fastball down in the zone. Payoff here. Let's get that little 1-2-3 in the books. Jackson sets up in. Pitch stays away, and it's ball four, and he walks Garcia. So dreams of the 1-2-3 inning disappear with a slider that doesn't come all the way back. Garcia, again, a little ginger. Running. He is typically a quick twitch guy, loves to run. And I would think the running game portion may take a little time to get back into play for Garcia. Thrilled to have him back in the lineup and defensively at third. Here's Marte. And the veteran Marte takes in one ball, no strikes. At bats have been tough to get for Starling Marte, a two-time All-Star, Gold Glove winner. Primarily with the Pirates and the Mets. Big hole on the right side. 2 outs, 1 on. And the pitch from Prelip swung through. 1 ball, 1 strike. Marte appearing in just his 29th game, 62 at-bats, hitting .258. 20 punch-outs, just 4 walks. Bounds this one foul at the third base line, 1-2.
0: Well, we always talk about Prelip and the slider that he likes to throw down and into the right-handed batters. I'm seeing early in this ballgame a lot of changeups and a good one. It's got action down and away.
1: Looks at first base. Nothing called. He's been pairing that changeup away with trying to backdoor the slider away. So he's put it out in that kind of same location, different movement pattern. 1 ball and 2 strikes. Not going from first. And the pitch is swung on a miss, and that's the inning. So Marte swings through a curveball, another breaking offering. It's strikeout for Prelip, who turns him aside without a run in the opening frame. No runs, no hits. There were no errors, and one man left for Kansas City. We will keep it right here at Target Field. Remind everybody, as we do during each and every ball game, that you cannot spell triple without Trip, today's contestant in Quick Trips Around the Bases. We're going to Dodge Center, Minnesota for Steve Sullivan. Steve, if a twin hits a triple, you win $300 today. That's compliments of Old Wisconsin. That's good spending money. See your neighborhood Quick Trip for detail, and let's hope for a twins triple here today for Steve Sullivan.
0: Also enjoy Sunday's fun day right here at Target Field. 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
1: Yeah, I've been talking about Play Ball Weekend all across the game, people being encouraged to get out and play, whether it's T-ball, whether it's coach pitch, little league, town ball, pickup game in your neighborhood, wiffle game ball in the backyard, and you can take that right to Target Field to run the bases here today. Well, Jacob Mizorowski's on target. The Brewers righty, 7 innings in a 7-1 win over the Rockies last night. He allowed 1 run, 4 hits, and struck out 9. He also threw the fastest pitch recorded by a starting pitcher ever at 103.7 miles per hour. Brought to you by Target, proud partner of the Twins. There is one member of the Rockies who would argue with this. The guy that Mizorowski hit in the head would say he was definitely not on target because he got plunked in the dome at 98, and fortunately he is okay. But Mizorowski just keeps throwing harder and harder.

0: Martin's had the best success against Cameron, and it's limited because Cameron has been really stingy against Minnesota. 1-1 is a changeup strike, 1-2. Austin's 3-for-5 against him, but in three prior outings against the Minnesota Twins, he has been outstanding. Pitch on the way, and it's down and away, and the count is 2-2.
1: Yeah, one thing about Cameron, what he does, he's one of the quickest guys in getting the ball back and getting on the mound and delivering it.
0: Not quite Mark Burley, but close, right?
1: Very close. Likes to get in that little rhythm, little tempo.
0: 2-2, and that's in there for a called strike three. But it's a curveball, and Austin watched it right into the glove, bottom of the zone, and that's strikeout number one for Cameron. We talk about it all the time as Brooks Lee steps in. When you have guys with great rhythm who are effective like that, to break the rhythm, you got to get on base. Get on base and change things up, right?
1: It used to be you could step out and make him wait on you.
0: First pitch to Lee is high. 1-1, no strikes. That changeup missed. Brooks won for his last 22. The one was a big home run. The 1-0 has popped up. There's a changeup into shallow right field. The speedy Tolbert is in, and he makes the catch and tired on two pitches. There are two away for Orlando Arcia. So if you're only allowed the one timeout, you can't really step out to disrupt that rhythm. What are your other options?
1: You don't have any. They put that clock in there for a reason.
0: Cameron about 6'3", 215, good frame on him as he catches the outside corner for a strike, 0-1. Mentioned 2-0, the 104 against the Twins. Rough start to the year, has been much better of late. And he drops another strike in. He's just a strike-throwing machine right now.
1: Yeah, he is. He's got the changeup working pretty good. Big old overhand curveball.
0: Curveball's his go-to to put you away. And that pitch just misses. I think Cameron thought that curveball had put Arcia away, but he takes it just off the plate. No challenge. That looked like it could have been strike three. 1-2 pitch. Swung on and lined down into the left field corner. Collins chasing, diving, catching as he slides on his belly across the grass in left field. Took kind of a funny route, but when he got inside of that ball that was floating as if it had a parachute attached to it, Collins dove out and snared it for the final out of the inning. Now 1-2-3, bottom of the first. We're scoreless after one. This is your home for Twins baseball. Take us with you wherever you go. It's the Twins and KWAT.
2: Here's your forecast from Watertown Radio and GoWatertown.net. High temperatures reach up to 89 this afternoon under mainly cloudy skies. Winds out of the south, 10 to 20 miles per hour. Lows level off around 65 tonight. Overcast tomorrow, slight chance for storms, daytime highs approaching 85. I'm meteorologist Mandy Falhuber on Watertown Radio. Right now, 84.
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3: 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We'll have information that's important to our area veterans and their families. 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
0: Eddie Pasquantino left on left against Connor Prelip, opening the second. First pitch in for a strike, inner half 0-1. Every time I hear that last ad, Danny, I think we ought to go online and see what St. Pete's been

0: shooting on the golf course. You know, we keep hearing him talk about posting his scores. Mm-hmm. We've got to check how he's swinging. There's a strike called, and the count is 0-2.
1: Well, we could just text him and ask him.
0: Well, he's telling us all about these toys to keep track, so I thought, you know what, let's log in. Probably can't log in as somebody else, though. No ball, two-strike pitch. That's down and away. One ball and two strikes. Vinny Pasquantino is in there against the lefty. So is Carter Jensen. He's catching again with Sal Perez out of the lineup. Again, a ball got him on the fingertip, fingernail area last night. 1-2. Flinched him, but it's a ball on the count. 2-2 now to Vinny. Royals go home. They were in Texas, then Cincinnati, and then here in Minnesota. Go home, get a day off, and then take on the Rangers. Twins are on the way to Detroit after the off day tomorrow as a pitch wide, and now 3-2. Tigers are playing better baseball. Of course, the Twins swept them here in a four-game series. Tigers-Royals elbowing each other at the bottom of the central standings right now. 3-2. Swung on a hit in the air to right field. A little hollow off the end of the bat. Martin coming in, and he dives for it, and he makes the catch. Danny, that's the old changeup off the bat that you talked about. It's a big swing to the outfielder. Takes a couple of steps back, but then you realize it's not hit all that hard, and Martin recovered well.
1: Yeah, and it's even got a, you know, you see a big swing like that, a little hollow, a little bit of a changeup, but that speed, and he kind of reacted, usually if you don't read it well. I know in the daytime it's a little bit tough with the backdrop of the fans. Bottom line is he made the catch.
0: Yeah, nice recovery. And Lofton playing second base today. Takes high. One ball, no strikes. Massey's been fantastic at second throughout the series, but the lefty getting the day off with the lefty prelip starting. 1-0 pitch. That's on the corner for a strike. 1-1. Collins is on deck. Toy Story Day here at Target Field. As the 1-1 pitch. Swung on a fouled over near the first base dugout. Third base dugout. It's 1-2. 17 games in 17 days. It was going swimmingly for the Twins. They won four of their first five, all on the road. But then the Rojas injury the day he was scheduled to pitch, that led to a full bullpen game. That led to a flurry of roster churn. Led to Simeon Woods Richardson eventually being traded to the Blue Jays. A lot of turnover over the course of these 17 days, and that tends to happen to bullpens in particular. But when the injury came in the rotation, that's where the dominoes started to fall. Line drive left center field. That's going to drop for a base hit. Clemens races over to pick it up, and Nick Lofton will be held to a single. So a clean base hit to left field, first hit for either club, and a man aboard for Isaac Collins.
1: Doesn't seem like we've been dealing with the bullpen pretty much all year. In particular, you know, when we left spring training, nobody had a defined role. And there was nobody that stood out as, hey, you're my closer. And to this day, you can probably say that again. There's really, there might be a little bit clarity on the roles, but no definite closer.
0: No, absolutely not. It's a pitch in 1-0. And what was so rough about the timing of the Rojas injury was the bullpen was really starting to pitch quite well. And they were starting to kind of iron out who was going to throw when. And if a bullpen is pitching well, Danny, no question about it, as this ball is taken for a strike, you can always look, and it means the starters are consistently getting deep into games and keeping the stress off of that pen. They hadn't given up a home run since D.C. They were pitching very well. But then once you get into the chaos engendered by, you know, that injury, you're pushed out of the zones you had kind of finally settled into as a pitch down.
1: I think bullpens get more out of whack because of the starting pitching doesn't go deep. And mm-hmm. Now all of a sudden they're taxed a little bit. They've got to, you know, get some more innings in them. And
0: in the stretch, we ended up with two bullpen games where you're asking them to get nine innings.
1: And if you piggyback the next game, same thing. Now all of a sudden you're making phone calls.
0: 2-1 is hit high in the air to center. Kreidler's in his tracks. Now he comes in a couple of steps. Ryan makes the catch. Well, you think about the game the other night. Twins had a bullpen game because of further injuries in the rotation. And Andrew Morris started the game. He has worked his way into being one of the guys they trust towards the end of the game. And he was a guy you probably would have liked to have been able to go to at the end of the game, but because he had to start it for you, he's unavailable, and now everybody's in a different spot. And you end up having to bring into a guy in Justin Lawrence right into the fire, fresh off the street. As a slide to the lefty Jensen, one ball, no strikes. It's all tied together. A long way of saying that the off day tomorrow will be much appreciated by the Twins. 1-0 on the ground, foul up the first base line. It's 1-1. A win today, and they come through that stretch at 8-9. So not having made up a bunch of ground, but also not having lost a bunch of ground. Also in the middle of a stretch here of 10 in a row against the division. Currently 3-3. This one fouled up the third baseline, and the count is 1-2. Took 2 of 3 from the White Sox, trying to split this series, and then go to Detroit and win a series. One ball, two strikes, two out. And they're going to call a balk on Connor Prelip. What'd you see?
1: He split his hands. Everybody, even Royce Lewis at first base. He had the ball. He puts it on his left hip, and then he started to bring it into his glove and reloaded and clearly balked.
0: Doesn't matter. He throws one right by a swinging Carter Jensen, and one pitch after the balk. The inning is done. So a one-out single stranded at second base. We've played 1.5. We're still scoreless here at Target Field on your home for Twins baseball. We've got it again. The Minnesota Twins on KWAT Radio.
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6: This is the Treasure Island Baseball Network.
0: Noah Cameron will face Cody Clemens to start the second inning. Clemens, Bell, and Lewis for the Minnesota Twins. We are scoreless. Early times here, early days between the Twins and the Royals. Royals took 2 of 3 in Kansas City to start the year. Twins will be back in July. The Royals actually come back to Target Field before the Twins return to Kauffman. Big heave of the shoulders, step back, and the lefty delivers. Clemens shows bunt and watches a strike, and it's nothing to one. Royals come here at the end of July. Then the Twins embark on a three-city trip. That's going to be Seattle, Kansas City, Milwaukee. And Kansas City, again, the middle stop there after coming in from the West Coast. The 0-1 is down, and the count is 1-1. I believe that means, Danny, that we won't see the Royals at all August, September.
1: Well, don't they come back here before we go there again, I think?
0: Yeah. Little half swing foul ball, and the count is 1-2. I guess it will be August by the time we play, and that road trip starts right after a home game on the 30th of July with the Royals. Twins will fly to Seattle. So they'll play the first week of August in KC, and then that's it for the season series. Cody hits one high and fouled on the right field line. And it stays at 1-2. As far as division play, the Twins start September in the division. Detroit, Chicago, Detroit again, Cleveland. And then it's Yankees, Angels, Giants, Rangers the rest of the way. No division games. So you got to make them count while you can. Pitch upstairs, 2-2. Wind kind of swirling around here at Target Field as the 2-2 on the way to Clemens. And he takes that curveball high, and the count is 3-2.
1: If you're talking about Kansas City's schedule, they've got the last two series against the White Sox and Cleveland. Other than that, month of September is out of the Central.
0: Smashed into right field. Tolbert over to pick up a clean base hit for Cody Clemens. Cody has just been on everything, Danny. Lefties, righties, it hasn't mattered. Velocity or spin. Right now, he's just locked in as a hitter.
1: Yeah, no question that, you know, wherever you put him, no matter the hitter or the pitcher, he's easy to put into the lineup. And that was a good at-bat. Able to get the fastball, able to get the top head hand over.
0: Talking about early in the year when facing a lefty, and we saw so many of them, you know, which lefty would get those at-bats? As Josh Bell batting right-handed takes a strike. And it was usually Walner. And then Larnick was playing so well, he started to get those at-bats. And now you can't take Cody Clemens out of the lineup. He's just been too productive. 0-1. That one's fouled off to our right and down below, and the count is 0-2.
1: You know what? Cody, to me, is the ultimate utility player. You know, he can play anywhere in the infield if you wanted to. You can go put him out in the outfield. He's played center. He's in left today.
0: He's even pitched.
1: Go that far.
0: Here's the 0-2, and it's down. The one thing his dad always says is, Cody did something I never did. He struck out Shohei Ohtani. Bottom of the second, Clemens at first. Lead off single, see what Bell can do. Bell couldn't move Clemens off second base last night of the ninth. And he won't move him here. A swing and miss, and Josh Bell is out on strikes. So Clemens still at first base. Here's Royce.
1: I don't think Roger. No. He didn't have a chance, though.
0: Right, a chance.
1: To strike him out.
0: Hey, experience a Twins game from Legends Landing. 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Royce Lewis awaits and watches off speed wide. One ball, no strikes. Royce is 1-for-8 against Cameron in his career. Last night, returned to the major leagues. He walked, went 0-for-3, ended up striking out on a borderline pitch looking to end the game. Takes wide here, and the count is 2-0. Do you notice anything different about his setup, Danny?
1: Well, what I read is that he said that he went down there and started to incorporate that leg kick. And that's a timing mechanism there, and not over-exaggerated, but he's definitely getting that front leg off the ground.
0: Throw over to first base. Clemens is back, and before that ball even got to Pasquantino, Grady Sizemore was checking his stopwatch and walking in to Cody Clemens. Grady locked in. 2-0. That's taken for a strike, and the count 2-1. So most of the time people think leg kick and they think of the big, you know, pocket leg kick.
1: Mm-hmm.
0: What is Royce using that leg kick for?
1: Well, he's just to get a little momentum going. That's part of his load.
0: There's that leg kick. The runner goes, pitches a strike. Cody steals second base. So Bell couldn't get him over, and Cody takes matters into his own hands. He'll swipe second on strike two to Royce Lewis. Clemens into scoring position now.
1: It's no different than if you're rocking in the batter's box, and as that pitcher starts to deliver, you transfer, 80% of your weight to your back leg. Therefore, I'm ready to fire from there.
0: You always talk about the dance step with the pitcher, mm-hmm. And that becomes part of the dance step. As a breaking ball dropped low in the count 3-2. That's the curveball he struck Martin out with. He has picked up this season on curveballs 24 strikeouts. He was just 4-for-41 to end at bats against that pitch. 3-2 opportunity here for Lewis. And the pitch is swung on and rolled right towards shortstop. Witt bobbles it, boots it, and the Twins have runners on the corners. An error on the best defensive player in the American League. It was a routine ground ball to Bobby Witt Jr. The only thing that made it difficult there, Danny, was the fact that Cody Clemens crossed right in front of Witt as that ball was approaching his
1: glove. Yeah, I don't think that had anything to do with it. That ball just kind of rolled up, hit off the heel of his glove.
0: Twins will take it. Runners on the corners now, and Kreidler will have an opportunity to try and take advantage. Ball wasn't hit very hard. Slow roller, and Witt the rare miscue. And Kreidler with runners on the corners. Pitch on the way. Swung on and fouled, and the count is 0-1. Ryan is one for his last 15. After the Twins tied it yesterday, remember, bases loaded, nobody out. Gray hit a sack fly. And with runners on at first and second, it was a first pitch comebacker for a double play to end the threat. Scoreless here in the home second. And the pitch bounces up to Carter Jensen. Kreidler puts a stop sign up for Clemens in case he couldn't see it. One ball, one strike.
1: Yeah, pretty impressed with that Carter Jensen behind the plate there. Ball way out in front of home plate. He gets in a good position to block it.
0: Lewis, a modest first. Pitch to the plate, swung through, and the count is 1-2. Again, that good curveball from Noah Cameron. Both lefties and righties hit 250. Right-handers about 100 points less in OPS against Cameron. The pitch is rolled towards third base. Actually deep in the hole. It's short for Witt. He goes to second for one. The relay to first is not in time, and the run's going to score. Slow enough roller to the hole at shortstop that even with Witt triggering on the front end, no chance for a double play, and the Twins break through on an RBI groundout for Ryan Kreidler. It's 1-0 Minnesota. Garcia again played on a sore leg, dive to his left, couldn't quite get there on the slow roller. Witt backed him up beautifully and then got the force out at second, the relay not in time. And now Keyshaw bats with a big hole to play with on the right side. Twins have an early 1-0 lead, and time called before that pitch was delivered. So no pitch. Cameron went through with the pitch anyway, and it was a fastball. Twins cash in that lead single. How big was that stolen base by Cody Clemens? Keyshaw swings and misses at the official first pitch of the at-bat. It was a changeup, and the count is 0-1. Keyshaw thought he swung as if he thought he had to throw the same pitch that he threw that didn't count. That was a big old fastball swing. Throw over to first base. Kreidler steps back. Twins have taken advantage of the Witt error. Cashing in the lead single. Taking a 1-0 lead. Keyshaw trying to pass the baton to Jackson. Luke hits this one to the right side. Very slow roll. Often will grab it. No way to go to get it out. It was hit just too slowly. And that's going to be an infield hit for Luke Keyshaw. Kreidler ends up at second base. Lofton threw to second. Really didn't have a chance to get Kreidler there either.
1: I think he was trying to get him to kind of round second.
0: Maybe backpick him.
1: Yeah, just backpick him there.
0: That's the old Dan Gladden school of hitting right there.
1: Wow.
0: 59 on the little knuckle buster to the right side of the diamond. And now two on for the bottom of the order, Alex Jackson. Obviously, you love every base runner, Danny, to get a guy in the scoring position, but you also now are going to lead off your next inning, worst-case scenario, at the top of your order. Going to flip your lineup card. First pitch to Jackson, hit high in the air. Deep third base into left field. Collins races into foul territory, grabs the ball there, and continues on his merry way back to the dugout up the third baseline. So Jackson, a one-pitch foul out. And the Twins leave a pair, but they scratch out a run. It's 1-0 Minnesota. We've played two. We'll check in with Gino on your home for Twins baseball.
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10: 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It's play ball weekend, so we caught up with Byron Buxton. Asked him, what is his favorite part of coaching his sons?
11: Probably at the end of the game, if they win, you wouldn't be able to tell which one of them struck out three times. Well, I've got a smile on their face. They won. All they care about is slap of hands. Like, they don't care if they just went 0 for 3. They don't care if they went 3 for 3. Like, we lose that when we get older because we treat this so much like, man, if I don't do this right, I'm just sitting down. If I don't do this right, I'm not playing. But whatever situation is, you immediately go negative. They first thought is not negative.
10: Yeah, Coach B picking up some perspective and learning from the kids. Guys.
0: Coach B not on the lineup today, but hopefully Coach B will be back in spacious center field in Detroit on Tuesday. Love seeing Byron coaching Brixton and his buddies. And his other boys in youth baseball, as again, you pass that torch down through the generations from one to the next. We saw that picture earlier this year of Danny's grandson and Roy Smalley's grandson playing against each other. Always fun to see. Tyler Tolbert leads off. He takes a strike from Prelip. The count is 0-1. Just his second start of the year. He only has 9 at-bats. He's actually scored 5 runs, stolen 4 bags, only has 2 hits. This one, foul up the third base line, and the count is 0-2. Yeah, passing the game on, Danny, it's a hard game to learn, and when you can help young players, young kids learn to love it, it's awesome to see.
1: Yeah, Max had his first little practice the other day. They had different stations, and my grandson Luca came out, and he participated as being one of the coaches and teaching the kids.
0: 0-2, swung on a miss. It gets away. Jackson will have to hurry because Tolbert can fly, picks it up, and throws him out. Third strikeout, first time through the order, one out for Lane Thomas, so... There you go. You got a couple of cousins helping each other out on the diamond. And again, different ways to see the game and stay involved.
1: And it was something that I was impressed because Luca really helped the kids out in teaching him kind of what he has already learned.
0: Here's Lane Thomas popped up to Jackson in his first at bat. He takes a ball. Treasure Island Resort and Casino is the exclusive casino partner of the Twins. 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And a pitch there for a strike. It's 1-1. And it's fun to see. We had Josh Willingham on today, coaching his sons.
1: Yeah, and his kids were saying that they didn't really get it. They don't remember dad playing.
0: Yeah, only the oldest boy who's gone to college just a little bit. The 1-1 is down. We ran into Matt Capps in Pittsburgh. He's coaching his son's 13-year-old team. We talk to Morno all the time about coaching Marty. And again, you're passing on lessons and joy more than anything, like Byron said. You're passing on a beautiful game and hoping they have fun with it like you did. There's a strike called, it's 2-2.
1: Yeah, I'm always impressed with Corey Koski. He's a heck of a coach. And he coaches not only baseball, but I've seen him at the ice rinks as well.
0: 2-2 pitch. Swung on and fouled up the third baseline. And then Corey got to play with his boys in a town ball game.
1: Yeah.
0: Remember, there were like 4 of them right in the middle of the lineup.
1: He's still playing in that.
0: Might have to get him in our home run derby.
1: He could qualify.
0: 2-2 pitch. Boy, that's a close pitch. Missed just high. 3-2. I just love it when you have stories of either seeing Roy's grandson, or Juan Berenguer had.
1: Yeah, his grandson
0: had a grandson out there. Playing out there. 3-2, and the pitch is taken for a called strike 3. Well, it was almost the same pitch, but it was just a little bit lower, and that means 3 straight strikeouts for Prelip, 4 overall. There's 2 away for Bobby Witt Jr. I was asking you if your old teammate Juan, if his carried a briefcase to the Little League field, and that he did not. That was or a trench coat.
1: That was the thing back then, or a Panama hat.
0: Bobby Witt Jr., 0 for 1 fly to right. He takes high.
1: Last guy I remember carrying a briefcase was Jerry White, one of our coaches. And when he had opened it up, it was full of ink pens that he would take from the hotels.
0: The 1-0 is high, and it's 2-0.
1: We would go to Detroit. You know, he was a big car collector. He would buy parts. And there was a transmission that he purchased, and it was on the bus underneath. Then had to get transferred on the plane and shipped back here.
0: 2-0 is fouled straight back, 2-1. He was always working on a hot rod.
1: Always. He'd work on it for years, and he'd never get it running. He'd say, hey, when are you going to bring it to the ballpark?
0: Not ready yet. Not ready.
1: Not
0: yet.
1: Ready.
0: Two balls and a strike to Bobby Witt Jr. His transmission fully functioning. Leads the league in stolen bases, and he swings and fouls, and it's 2-2. Best way to face Bobby Witt Jr., two outs, nobody on. That's the scenario for Prelip. Walked in with Connor Prelip today.
1: Much of a conversation?
0: You know what? Actually, probably the longest conversation that we've had.
1: That's probably because you did all the talking.
0: No, he was in a good mood. Normally, you know, you don't talk to the guy who's starting, but he opened the conversation. As if ball driven down the right field line, pushing near the foul pole, and that is a foul ball by about 2 feet. Or nearly an opposite field home run for Witt. Nothing more than a long foul ball. It's still 2-2. Yeah, he was feeling good. He and a bunch of the other young players, they live in the same building here in Minneapolis. And he was coming in to make the start. I told him my family had driven through his hometown of Toma, back and forth to Chicago. He dropped a gateway to Cranberry Country on me, and we were off and running. 2-2 pitch. Swung on a foul straight back. He was on that pitch. That was a curveball. Still 2-2. One nothing Twins lead. Looking to finish strong here, catch their breath tomorrow, and then fight to the Tigers. 2-2, fouled back to our right. It's whistling, and that went off the seats and ricocheting around for a souvenir. Do I need to pick up a transmission for you while I'm in Chicago, or Detroit, I should say?
1: You would pick up alternators, generators.
0: Gearbox. 2-2 pitch. That one down the right field line again. Boy, they just cannot sneak anything by Bobby Witt Jr. And Danny, everything to the right side.
1: Yeah. Well, he's one of those two-strike guys that when he gets two strikes, tries to allow the ball to get a little deeper on him and go the other way.
0: He has such great hands. Yes. He's able to do that.
1: Quick hands.
0: 2-2. And he checked his swing. I think they got him. Appeal to first. And he went. Don't even need an appeal. Connor Prelip strikes out the side in a 1-2-3 third inning. Five punch-outs through three scoreless for the left-hander from Toma. 1-0 Twins after 2.5. This is your home for Twins baseball.
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14: Here's your forecast from Watertown Radio and GoWatertown.net. High temperatures reach up to 89 this afternoon under mainly cloudy skies. Winds out of the south, 10 to 20 miles per hour. Lows level off around 65 tonight. Overcast tomorrow, slight chance for storms, daytime highs approaching 85. I'm meteorologist Mandy Faluber on Watertown Radio. Currently 86.
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0: Second time through the order for the Twins begins with a ball wide to Martin. One ball, no strikes. Again, first time through the order, teams hit a .154 against Noah Cameron. .312 after that. Twins to put that into reality here as a ball wide, and it's 2-0 to Austin. Twins lead 1-0, unearned run in the second. RBI fielder's choice off the bat of Ryan Kreidler. 2-0 is high, 3-0 to Martin. Martin struck out looking in the first. Cameron trying to recalibrate. Steps on the mound and delivers. And drops one in for a strike, 3-1. 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Learn more, rcu.org. 3-1, high ball, 4. They're going to challenge. Carter Jensen doesn't want Austin Martin to sneak away.
15: Just call the ball.
0: Very close pitch.
15: The call is overturned. Kansas City has 2 challenges remaining. The count will be 2-2.
0: And that was a change up, Danny, that ended up clipping the upper outside corner. Mm-hmm. And you wonder
15: correction,
0: now,
15: 3-2.
0: With a 3-2 count, does he go back to the curveball that he throws him with in the first on a 2-2 pitch?
1: Well, he's got that changeup that he likes to throw up in the zone there a little bit. The curveball, has he been able to command it? Yes.
0: 3-2. Martin awaits, and the pitch is delivered, and it swung on. It cracked in the air to center field, right at Lane Thomas, and Thomas grabs it for out number one. Came back with a fastball, middle in. Line drive out to center as Cameron battles back from a 3-0 deficit before Brooks Lee bats. 10 seconds for station ID on your home for Twins baseball.
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0: Brooks from the right side. And the first pitch, one ball, no strikes. His dad's Mustangs eliminated in the Super Regional by West Virginia yesterday. And it got a little ugly in West Virginia with the weather. A pitch high for a ball. They'll challenge again.
15: Catcher's challenge in the call ball.
0: Carter Jensen feeling it. That was on the upper inside corner. I think he nailed it.
15: He's overturned. Kansas City has 2 challenges remaining.
0: Brooks looks down at him and says, nice job. He has some foul weather, delayed the game, blew over a tent, injured some Mountaineer fans. It's a check swing by Lee. He went, and the count is 1-2. Brooks said the Mustangs were all okay.
1: It was a final score, 18-1
0: or something. 17-1 when I looked away. Ooh. So Lee wearing number 22, Jensen wearing number 22. There was an interesting piece that came out, research piece this week. Number 22 is the baseball number that has been issued more than any other in the history of the big leagues. That's the 1-2 lifted high in the air, and that's another can of corn for Lane Thomas. Thomas underneath it makes the catch, and Brooks is out number 2. Arcia will bat. Of all the numbers ever, more big leaguers have worn 22 than any other number. There's Arcia, who wears half of that. He's number 11.
1: I'm trying to think. You know, the Yankees have so many retired numbers. I think there is a 22 that they still issue in New York.
0: John, check on that as a pitch down and in. Is Ben Rice 22? The young slugging first baseman?
1: I think it's their center fielder.
0: Pitch popped up in the air to right field. Oh, Dominguez. Yeah, Jason Dominguez maybe. Pitch popped into right. Tolbert runs underneath it, and Tolbert catches it for the out. It is Ben Rice who wears number 22 for the New York Yankees, apropos of nothing. 1-2-3, bottom of the third. We've played three. It's 1-0 Twins in your home for Twins baseball. KWAT, 950 AM, your home for the Minnesota Twins all season long.
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0: 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The inning underway. Here's Danny.
1: And a line drive first pitch off the bat of Michael Garcia. Lines out. Nice play, Cody Clemens. Racing in, that was a line drive, caught it about belt high. So one pitch, one out. Five strikeouts for Prelip. He's got four in a row, or had four in a row before that line out. Here's Marte to bat. So he's got five strikeouts, one walk. Every other out is recorded in the air. And with Royce Lewis at first base, we're hoping to see him not so much get some action, but to cover first, take some throws. Pitch is low and in the dirt. Pasquantino in the on-deck circle, 1-0. Minnesota. Kreidler. Fielder's choice ground out. Clayton Clemens. That one catches the outside corner, and there's strike three. Another one looking by the Royals. Six strikeouts here this afternoon for Prelip. His career high strikeouts is eight. He's on a roll right now. Esquintino bat out to right field. Austin Martin made a nice diving catch. Missed outside. A little slider. Prelip has never faced any of the Royals hitters. He's 2-1 at home. There's a fastball on the outside corner, 96. Prelip, 96. He's pretty sneaky fast. Change up, breaking ball, fastball. And there's a bender, stayed inside. Two balls and a strike, two down, bases empty. Check swing, didn't matter. It was called a strike on the outside corner. Pasquantino, 29 RBIs, not the offense force that he was last year, doing 100 for Kansas City last year. And a 2-2 pitch, missed down and away. Average down at 216. Prelip sets, three balls, two strikes. Fouled into the netting. The offense just not clicking right now for Kansas City. trouble scoring some runs. And starting off, they're just 2-14 against left-handers. This is a line drive. Base hit into left center field. And Kreidler's going to have to go to the fence to pick it up. Pasquantino around second base. He'll pull up there.

0: Two-out opposite field double. That'll get Lofton to the plate. Chance to tie this game up. I was surprised when I looked at that record. Kansas City. Here comes Pete Mackey out. At 65 pitches for Prelip. And they said they're going to monitor him. 94 is last time out. That was season high. Also gave up 8 hits, 6 runs. Or he went 6 innings. That was the game prior against the White Sox in Chicago, where he went 4 1/3.
1: Well, if Elo's still there, that double was on a 97-mile-an-hour pitch, so maybe just talking a little bit about maybe pitch selection, how to deal with Lofton here with the tying run at second base.
0: Yeah, one thing Prelip has done well his last three starts, he's kept the ball in the ballpark. He's given up 4. Coming in at 39 innings, but his last three starts, they have not touched him for the long ball. So Nick Laughlin, single his last time up. Right-handed stick, runner at second, tying run. Line drive, base hit, that's going to knot it up. Pasquantino, he'll be waved around as Lofton into second base with a sliding double. Got a fastball, went the other way, good piece of hitting. I'm always interested in the conversation that a pitching coach has with a pitcher when they come out and discuss base open, how you going to pitch to him. And that showed up last night with Bobby Witt Jr. batting, and now Collins bats. Slow roller third base. Routine for Lee across the diamond. And there is out number 3. They tie it up. Back-to-back, two-out doubles. We're going to the bottom of the fourth inning, tied up 1-1 on your home for Twins baseball.
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0: Hey, Cody Clemens leads. Difference maker so far for the Twins. Single, stole a base, and scored. As Cameron delivers outside, ball one. Cameron at 48 pitches. Bullpen's quiet. Josh Bell due up next, then Royce Lewis. Ground ball fielded by Pasquantino at first base. One hop. Slow jog over to first and steps on the bag and out number one. Cameron today making his 36th lifetime start. He was two innings shy of eclipsing 200 innings of his career. He already reached that. Seventh Royal left-handed pitcher to do that. in his first 36 career outings. Veldt takes it high, ball one. Joined Billy Butler, Paul Splitorf, Danny Jackson. Battled him a lot. And there's a strike. Jose Rosado, Lyndon Rausch. And a 1-1. Foul back, good cut. Has to battle now, one ball, two strikes.
1: Some familiar names on that list. But Dennis Leonard wasn't on that list.
0: Who was?
1: Was Dennis Leonard on that list? No.
0: No, left-handers.
1: Ah.
0: Pitch down and in, miss, two balls and two strikes. But rookie last year, Noah Cameron, they've got something in him for a while. Such a young player. Foul back.
1: He got a shot when Cole Reagans got hurt, and there was no discernible drop-off. And he grew up about 60 miles north up in St. Joe. Loved the Royals growing up, living out a dream, and he's pitched really, really well.
0: Yeah, he was fourth in Rookie of the Year last year in voting. 2-2. Swung and a miss as Bell strikes out for the second time. Third punch out for Cameron. And that'll get Royce Lewis to the plate. But just looking at his numbers, he was first for rookies in ERA last year. Win percentage first. First in whip. Foul back, good cut.
1: Another reminder that you can be really good if you pitch. He's not a guy that we're going to be oohing and aahing about, you know, his extreme velocity. He's not throwing 103, but he's getting a ton of outs.
0: Swung on a miss, chased that changeup. And now Royce in the hole, no balls and two strikes. That's when you have a pitcher, and like you said, not a high velocity guy. So what's he have to do? Come up with other pitches. Changeup, we just saw right there, very effective. He has a curveball, and then he can be sneaky with the fastball. Lewis in 0-2. Just missed on a fastball down and away.
1: And what he can do is he can learn, how do I use my pitches? How do I sequence my pitches? How do I set a hitter up? How do I get him looking this way and then come back that way?
0: 1-2 in the dirt, laid off.
1: And then the outlier for him is the pace, that rhythm that he works at. Mm-hmm. He can speed a hitter up.
0: He's very efficient. Not a lot of max effort in his delivery. Change up, laid off, and now runs a count full 3-2. 24 starts last year and went 9-7 with an ERA 2.99. Is he a 200 inning guy? Maybe not. Line drive, base hit. Royce Lewis, two out knock. Hit since being called up. And that'll get Kreidler to the plate. Kreidler drove in the only run for the Twins back in the second inning.
1: Nice thing, hit the ball really hard. Kind of got a cutter, got out in front of it, and hammered it.
0: Kreidler got a little power. Lewis at first, short lead. Ball in the dirt. Jensen, nice stop.
1: He moves well laterally,
0: doesn't he? Yeah, he does. I think Cameron also, when you've got a Salvador Perez behind the plate to call that game, there's a young kid in Jensen. He's learning, but he's on the fast track. Royce can run. Change up. Good take. Two balls, no strikes. Cameron probably does well against teams that will chase a lot of balls. Twins are a team that do not chase out of the zone. Went seven innings his last out against Cincinnati. Ground ball, third base, booted. Garcia just kind of rolled up his glove, up his chest, and right back out in front of him, so it'll be an E5.
1: Errors on two really good defensive players today on fairly routine plays on the left side of that diamond, and let's see if the Twins can take advantage. They took advantage of the whip miscue to score their only run.
0: And again, kids, if you're watching, listening, feet. He just sat back and didn't move his feet, waited for that ball to come to him. Times it not, it's going to eat you up, and it did just that. Move your feet. Come in and field it. Swinging a foul tip off the bat of Keisha. Keisha has a chance to put the Twins ahead. It's tied up 1-1. The bottom of the fourth here. Just off the plate. Changeup. Luke got an infield base hit, snapped an 0 for 8. 21 RBIs. Power's down, just one home run for Luke so far. Lewis, good lead at second and a pitch. Slow tapper, third base, and it's going to be fair and nope, foul. Right at the last minute, Garcia fielded it, kind of right in front of the bag, and then stepped on third. Would have got the out, but the third base umpire, Rippinger, he said it was foul. Well, foul just at the last minute. So Luke will come back, get another chance.
1: Big break for the Twins. That was not foul by more than a tenth of an inch when it hit the dirt there. And really nice call by Rippinger, who was in perfect position to nail it.
0: You know, I was always thought that it's the home plate umpire's call until the ball gets past third base. And he called it right away. Get a second chance here as Kiesel bats. High and away, two balls, two strikes.
1: Aren't you glad he called it, though? Like, it would be silly if it was right in front of him and he had the best view and he wasn't allowed to call it.
0: Two-two pitch. Foul down the right field line. Making Cameron work here. It all started with a two-out base hit on a three-ball, two-strike count to Royce Lewis. And then Kreiler hit a routine ground ball, third base. Garcia coughed it up. And now Kiesel, two balls, two strikes. Tapper, third base. That one's going to go foul. And how many times do we talk about it that once the play is not made, how many more pitches that guy has to throw?
1: Yeah, all the extra pitches, potential extra damage. Maybe it costs you an inning.
0: Yeah, these are the extra pitches here that maybe he could have saved until, you know, the sixth inning maybe still in there. He's called timeout quickly and now back in. We're at the bottom of the fourth, tied up 1-1. It's even at three apiece. Cameron out of the stretch, delivers, and strike three. Called by the home plate umpire. Keisel's going to ask.
5: Batter is challenging to call a strike.
1: Big challenge here.
0: And it's a ball. Good job. Run it. Count. The crowd loves it.
5: Ball's overturned. Minnesota has two challenges remaining.
0: So runners will be off and running. Anything in the gap might have a chance to score. Kreidler all the way from space. Big pitch here, 3-2. Runners off and a pitch. Ground ball, third base, Garcia. Slides, comes up, strong throw in time. Well, I'm not sure what they're saying. If he was, they said he was out at first base. Pasquantino came around and once he got past the bag, he threw to the plate. So Kiesel's going to be out at first base, no review. They get one hit, one runner, two left, four in the books, 1-1 tie on your home for Twins baseball.
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3: It's Tuesday. Horowitz sends one high and deep out to right, and Horowitz, another home run here in Atlanta. His sixth of his career here in this ballpark. And a leadoff homer for Horowitz. Pirates up 1-0.
2: Yeah, they added another one in the third. It's 2-0 right now in favor of the Pirates in the bottom of the seventh. But the Braves, the best team in baseball, they're threatening. Guys.
4: Thanks for that, Gino. I'm not sure. Pirates, they seem to hang around early the first half. And then somehow maybe. But they are a much improved baseball team. Here the Kansas City Royals will have their number 8 hitter, Carter Jensen, leading off. Prelip's first pitch is high, ball one. Prelip 6 strikeouts, he's walked one. Nice play by Michael Garcia. Ranging to his left, kind of dove, spun around, and got up. And an on-target throw to retire Kieschel. Bang, bang play at first. 2 balls and no strikes. Jensen struck out swinging his only time. And that one missed outside. Prelip's only walk was a 2-out walk to Garcia. Back in the first inning. Most likely taking 3-0. And it's right down the heart of the plate. Strike one. Taylor Tolbert in the on-deck circle and then back to the top of the order. And Lane Thomas. Lifted down the left field line. That will slice foul. A little cloudy right now and a little muggy. We'll fly ball into left field, and that's going to be a base hit. Clemens to his left, couldn't come up with it, cut it off. So Jensen with a leadoff base hit.
5: Roddy Morris up in the bullpen for the Twins. Pitch count at 73, not really a huge factor here. I think they'd love to be able to get him through 5.
4: Now here's the guy, Tyler Tolbert. Just his second start today, and speed, bunts in play. Shows bunt, and he bunts it, he pops it up foul. And not going to be caught off the netting behind home plate.
5: Brooks Lee read that all the way. Danny, as if he had an earpiece listening to you, he came charging in, immediately crashing from third.
4: Not sure on the bat control of Tolbert, but when you're anticipating a bunt, crashing the third baseman, Royce Lewis going to crash, put that hit and run on.
5: Leave some open space out there?
4: Yes, got moving around. They give up some position. Throw over to first, I like it. Throw over to first to see maybe if Tolbert's going to square around and show the bunt. Brooks at third base just creeping in now on the grass. Bunting, he bunts it up and pops it up again.
5: Looked like he was trying to bunt that one towards first base.
4: Yeah, he was, and he's trying to be a little too fine with it, and he's jabbing at it. Remember Paul Molitor, when he was managing, when he had the bunt on, he would say, hey, you know what? If you can't get it done in 3 times, you're probably going to strike out anyway.
5: Yeah, why not try
4: just
5: again?
4: Just try your third time. Fouled off.
5: Legendary stories about sluggers who were asked to bunt and they didn't want to bunt and they would purposefully quote-unquote bunt foul so they could swing away 2 strikes. And all sorts of those stories that drift around through the years, but put the bunt on, just get it down.
4: He bunts it and he bunt it foul. He is out.
5: He's saying it hit him.
4: Tolbert's saying it hit him in the hand, but he bunted at it. Yes. They're saying he bunted at it regardless if it hit him or not.
5: Yeah, it doesn't matter if it hit him. If he

0: swinging. That's what Livensparger is telling Petraro. Danny, he went down to his knee that time. That was a very awkward attempt. It was a curveball, so was he just trying to kind of stay with the ball, track it?
1: Its yeah, he's
0: descent?
1: Trying to go down. He
2: didn't. 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
6: 2-2 pitch. Driven to right field. Moving back is Smith. Hits up, and it is gone! A two-run homer for Kurtz. You knew it was going to happen at some point in Houston, and the A's have their first lead. It's 2-0.
5: Yeah, that's 12 on the year for Kurtz. The A's have added on a couple more. Right now it's 4-0 in the fourth. Guys?
2: Well, here's a 1-1 tie with one out, one on, and the new pitcher, right-hander Andrew Morris. Morris came on against Kansas City. Opener went two innings, gave up five hits. Couple of runs, had one walk, through 48 pitches. And here's a guy that been stretched out. He should be able to kind of get through the top of the order. And Thomas, right-handed hitter. Bobby Witt due up next, right-handed hitter. Garcia, a right-handed hitter. So good call here by Derek. Prelip 4 1/3, four hits, just one run. Jensen at first, not running. And missed outside, ball one. Thomas getting the start in center field today. And fouled to our right. Thomas, he's played in 51 ball games. A couple of home runs, 14 driven in on the year. Pretty good defender in the outfield as well. Missed with a fastball. 97.
0: Probably also tells you Caglione's shoulder hasn't gotten considerably better. They could have gone to the lefty for the righty. That's what we saw them do late in games with Thomas hitting against lefties for Caglione.
2: Yeah, too early for that. Line down the left field line, but that's going to go well foul.
0: Whipsaw that one, didn't he?
2: Just a loud strike. Reminds me of the one that Josh Donaldson hit off of Glenn Perkins. It was a mammoth home run foul.
0: And he stared at it.
2: And Perk told him, hey, that's a strike.
0: Well, he struck him out, and then he, on the way off the field, far'd your foul ball go?
2: Bench is cleared. That one's popped up. That'll reach the seats. Went to the overhand breaking ball there. Yeah, Perk can stir it up pretty good.
0: He loves to tell the story. We'll probably tell it when we're in Detroit this week about how he got fined by the league. Had to get on a call with Joe Torre for instigating a benches clearing incident.
2: Line drive, base hit up the middle. So solid base hit up the middle, and that's going to hit Jensen. Second base in scoring position.
0: Got a big spot here for Morris against Witt. Yeah, Perkin, the bullpen, you can't really see home plate or what's going on from where the bullpen is, and he was warming up and didn't realize that there had been some sort of a beanball situation. So he came in and he hit, I think, Brandon Inge with the first pitch, like in the foot. And everybody came out of the dugout and were all mad, and he had no idea why. Because he didn't know that there had been already a situation where the right fielder got hit and was out of the game.
2: A little slide piece missed outside cutter.
0: Or so he says. That's his story.
2: Bobby Witt, 0 for 2, a flyout and a strikeout. 7 stolen bases last 7 games. And they're going to challenge this one.
1: The catcher's challenging to call a ball.
2: That's Jackson behind the plate. And that's a strike. Good challenge.
1: The ball's overturned. Pitch is a strike. Minnesota has 2 challenges remaining.
0: Levensbarger 0 for 4 on the.
2: Even though a check swing strikeout last time up, don't see that too often out of him. That's Jackson, the catcher, that called timeout, so that's one disengagement. Morris on the mound, 2 on, 1 out. Strike 3 looking, and now Bobby Witt's going to ask to challenge.
1: The batter is challenging to call a strike.
2: What do you think, 0 for 6?
0: I think it's 1 for 5.
2: And Bobby Witt.
1: The ball is confirmed. Kansas City has 1 challenge remaining.
2: Big strike out there.
0: Huge. Absolutely huge. Not out of the woods yet with Garcia, but that was massive.
2: Yeah, Jensen, the base runner at second. You've got Thomas, base runner at first. 2 down. Garcia bats. A breaking ball stayed up. We talked about the offense of Kansas City, and this is another guy, Garcia, just 3 home runs, 22 driven in. He hasn't got his bat really going. Impact player. Ground ball right side. That might sneak through. Dive off the glove of Kieschel. Runner around third. He's going to touch on play. And the Royals have taken a 2-1 lead. Just a ground ball to the right side. Luke did everything he could. Got his glove on it, slowed it down, but it'll go as a base hit. RBI.
0: Yeah, hit hard through the right side, Garcia. They've missed his offense tremendously. Again, way down from where he was the last couple of years. And a big part of the reason that this club collectively has not scored more runs.
2: Close the book on Prelip. Going to go 4 1/3, 4 hits, 2 runs. Garcia, no threat to run. Pitch down and away. Ball 1 to Starling Marte. Marte DH'ing. 2 punch outs for him today. Missed again down and away. Balls, no strikes. Thomas, the runner at third. You've got Garcia, the runner at first. Swung on a foul tip, hung on by Jackson. And now 2 balls and 1 strike. Kansas City finishing up a 3-city road trip. Texas, Cincinnati, and now Minnesota. And that just missed down and away. 3 balls and a strike. Get this guy. Left-handed Pasquantino in the on-deck circle. Lewis holds the runner at first. Hit high in the air, deep to center field. Kreidler back. He'll pull up. That's a 3-run home run. Straightaway center field. Marte's first of the year. And they lead 4-0. 4-1. I'm sorry, 5-1 on that 3-run homer.

0: And Marte just now getting home plate.
1: Well, he had forgotten the way, maybe. It had been a while, and we talk about his resume and the inability to get in the lineup, taking advantage of the opportunity, hit that one halfway up the batter's eye. 441 feet, Danny.
0: That was scalded. And here is Pasquantino, bases empty. Four in here in the fifth. Takes that one on the outside corner for a strike.
1: Ball what? Left the bat, and you could just feel the air come out of the building. The fans just kind of, ugh, as that one flew out.
0: Ball's hit down the right field line, and Austin's going to give chase. Foul. Broke his bat on that. Well, Marte can provide some of that. Hit a ton of home runs. You know, sometimes it's the road trip that you come off and all of a sudden you start feeling good. It'll get hot in Kansas City. Keep an eye on the Royals. That one missed. And we talked early about Kansas City. And they're just 11-22 on the road. One of the worst road records in the American League. Tigers, not much better. Foul back.
1: But we know they can pitch. They have starting pitching. They have a superstar and some other talented guys on offense. And I don't think you can rule them out from sticking around, floating around a little bit in this very up for grab central.
0: Well, they got to do something good and start winning some series and go on a little win streak. Pitch outside.
1: Win streaks come with starting pitching, though, and they've got enough starters that they could do. You could conceive of that happening.
0: Yeah, but they're not scoring enough runs.
1: No, not yet.
0: They are not scoring enough runs. Two balls, two strikes, four in here in the top of the fifth inning. Missed down and in.
1: I think they had a run differential like minus 50 when this series started. All these games have been tight. They've scored certainly enough runs in this series.
0: Yeah, they're minus 49 now. Swann missed. Came after him with a heater, 98. But done. Four runs here. The big blow, three-run homer off the bat of Starling Marte. New score. It is the Royals 5, Twins 1. 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
0: Hey, Oxen will lead off for your Twins here in the bottom of the fifth. First pitch is just inside ball one. Final line, Prelip, 4 1/3, 4 hits, 1 run. Sorry, 2 runs. And a swing and a miss on a changeup. 7 strikeouts, had 1 walk. Austin Martin in the on-deck circle. Jackson flew out to left field, is only at bat. There's a high strike call. 1 ball, 2 strikes. Lefty Cameron delivers. That's in the dirt. 1 ball, 2 strikes. Jackson has played in parts of 6 big league seasons: Atlanta, Miami, Milwaukee, Tampa, Baltimore. Fisted foul. Went in on his hands. Stays alive. Had a good year last year with Baltimore. Hit some balls in the seats. Two two is in tight. Run count full, 3-2. Pitch count, not a problem for the left-hander. And a payoff pitch, swung on a missed. Cutter, 91, elevated. 4 strikeout for Cameron. Cameron coming off a nice outing, 7 innings. Took a no decision against Cincinnati. And that one missed outside. Gave up just 1 hit, 1 run. That was a home run. And a big swing and a miss. Martin came up in.
1: Top three in the order today without Buck. Martin, Lee, Arcia combined 0-for-6. Twins need to get Martin back to his on-base percentage ways.
0: Pitch outside, run to count 2-1.
1: Wherever he hits in the order, Danny, I just think he's such a critical part of this pass-the-baton offense in terms of getting back to being on base a bunch.
0: Yeah, I'm just looking for some base hits. We only had 4 last night, and that's fouled off. And so far here this afternoon, 1 run on just 3 hits.
1: Yeah, go through the list. Martin's 4 for his last 36. Brooks 1 for 24. And Kreidler's 1 for 17. Royce is 3 for 23. I mean, a lot of those big numbers with low hit totals.
0: Pitch low and that'll run at full 3-2. A lot of 3-2 counts from Noah Cameron.
1: Yeah, he's won all those 3-2 counts.
0: Hasn't
1: he? With the exception of the single from Clemens and the single from Royce.
0: He'll get the sign from his catcher, Jensen. Foul down the right field line, stays alive.
1: One thing he doesn't do when he gets deep, and he really never does it, he's not trying to get you to chase. He's going to throw the ball in the strike zone.
0: Mm-hmm.
1: He's going to force you to put a good swing on it.
0: There's a changeup that's fouled back. He's a command pitcher. He can throw the ball, but he likes to nitpick a little bit at the corners, maybe a little bit too much. And that explains some of the deep counts. Wants to, he can throw it over the plate. And again, pulled foul. So he got him a fastball, fouled it off. Changeup fouled it off, and there a little cutter inside, and he pulled that one foul. One out, base is empty. And again, pulled foul. 5-1, Kansas City. Four-run fifth. Three-run homer out the bat of Starling Marte, his first of the year. Martin in the box. Strike three looking. Boy, threw him the changeup. And a good one right down the heart of the plate. So back-to-back strikeouts, 5 this afternoon.
1: Wins the full count, 10-pitch at bat. And he wins it by staying consistently in the zone with multiple pitches.
0: That's the changeup. It's not looking to get you to chase it or down off the plate. That's middle of the plate, bottom of the strike zone. Here's Brooks Lee, 0-2, couple flyouts. And a strike on the outside corner.
1: That changeup he got Martin with, that's the pitch that Brooks has popped up twice, where it's in the zone, but your timing's disrupted enough that weak contact.
0: Changeup laid off, 1-1, one strike. And what do you hear me talk about? All hitting is timing.
1: Mm-hmm. And disrupting timing if you're a
0: pitcher. That's the pitcher's job.
1: Yep.
0: 1-1 pitch. Swung on a missed. Chased a slider down out of the zone. So Brooks needs to battle here in the hole 1-2. Cameron, the lefty, delivers. Swung on a miss, got him on a fastball. 94, so he strikes out the side. Here in the fifth, he's getting a little stronger. 5-1 Kansas City. We'll be back on your home for Twins Baseball.
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0: Nick Laughlin for the Royals leads off. First pitch from Morris. Fastball in there, strike one. Lofted two hits, single, and a double RBI. Tied the ball game up 1-1 in the fourth. And a swing and a miss. Back-to-back cutters. Collins due up next, and then the catcher, Jensen. 1 run, 3 hits for Minnesota, 5 runs, 7 hits. I'm not sure if that's a violation. It is.
1: It's going to be on the hitter. No, on the pitcher.
0: On the pitcher. It's 1-2 two strikes now.
1: We've had, what, 3 of those this series?
0: Yeah, and I want to say the Morris been hit with one before. So finish him off. Breaking ball high. 2 balls, 2 strikes. Now, it's not a. I thought he said it was a clock violation. Pitchers have to engage the hitter at some point before it gets to the 8-second mark. And the pitch swung on a missed. So he'll head back to the dugout. Third strikeout for Morris.
1: The Twins pitchers have struck out 9, walked only 1. Generally, that's a pretty good ratio. But that 4-run fifth inning, 2-out, 3-run homer by Starling Marte really, again, sapped the energy out of this crowd.
0: And we want to see some ground balls, balls put in play, but it's only been 1 recorded out on a ground ball. tap foul off the bat of Collins.
1: As a Brooks Lee throwing now this man, Isaac Collins, and it was the only ball Royce has been involved in at first.
0: Lee off the line at third, outfield straight away. That's a pitch right in there for a strike. Well, Morris, one of the harder throwers in the Twins bullpen. He's 97, 98. Over the top. Good cutter. And that missed inside. Doubled up with the heater.
1: Derek Shelton described the Twins bullpen as staggering to the end of this 17-game stretch. Trying to get a little length out of Morris here today.
0: Ball in the dirt, blocked. Two balls, two strikes. Day off tomorrow, travel day. Get him rested, right?
1: Get him rested up and ready for Detroit. Taj Bradley versus Troy Melton in game one. Then the TBA for the Twins against Framber Valdez.
0: That's Verlander.
1: No, against Valdez. The TBA is for us.
0: Oh.
1: Verlander's not throwing for us.
0: No, but he's throwing in that series. You watch. Pitch high and away. Do they have the starter for the third game?
1: Yeah, Keider Montero. I think Verlander threw for Toledo
0: 5 days ago.
1: He might be throwing there today.
0: So you think you'll have two?
1: Yeah, I don't think. I mean, if they publish him, I doubt we're going to see Justin.
0: Foul back, good cut, Collins.
1: I would like to. I would hope to.
0: Yeah. Well, Flaherty started today in Detroit. 3-2 pitch. Fouled off again. But Scooble's at AAA pitching.
1: Scooble and Verlander both have been warming up down there.
0: Yes.
1: Right? Well, they told us it's going to be Melton, Valdez, and Montero. So until we hear otherwise, that's what it is.
0: Valdez hasn't been pitching too well.
1: No, and he owes the Twins one.
0: Payoff pitch. Ground ball. Lee. At the shortstop position, comes up, throws in time, a target throw. To Lewis at first base, nice job. Well, that's all you ask. New position over there, first base. Please hit me in the chest.
1: Pretty play by Brooks. It's one of those things you always talk about, how's a guy grading out at third versus at short? But as a third baseman, he was as a shortstop. On the play like that.
0: He's playing shortstop right now. In his mind, he is the shortstop. Yep. Jensen swings and misses.
1: And everyone wants to be a shortstop for as long as they can, just like everyone wants to be
0: a
1: center
0: fielder.
1: Who was
0: the kid that we had, we drafted, we traded him to the Dodgers?
1: Noah Miller.
0: But we had him here.
1: Noah Miller.
0: And he said, I'm a shortstop and only going to play shortstop. Tap foul. No balls, two strikes.
1: Noah Miller went to, he was a great defensive glove guy, but he didn't really have the bat in the minors. His older brother played for the Brewers in Cleveland.
0: But he's got you're going to hope Mookie Betts has shortstop for the Dodgers. Good luck, 0-2. In the dirt.
1: Yeah, tough to be a prospect in that system who isn't the guy that they went out and grab for.
0: If you're a first baseman, you're going to unseat
1: Freddie Freeman?
0: Yeah. I don't. Oh. Don't they have a catcher they locked in for nine years?
1: Will Smith, and they got a young catcher who's good too.
0: And Muncy's still there at third. Pitch down and away, and now two balls and two strikes.
1: If you want to play for the Dodgers, become a Cy Young candidate, sign, and then pitch in like 10 games only in the playoffs. That's the way they do it. They got like three full rotations over there.
0: Morris trying to get the third out. Swung on and fouled, tipped, hung on by Jackson. So Morris with a couple of strikeouts, three up, three down. Twins coming to the bat. Bottom of the sixth inning, trail 5-1 on your home for Twins baseball.
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0: 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Let's all play ball. Orlando Arcia will lead off. Twins trailing 5-1 here in the bottom of the sixth inning. Cameron back out. He's given up just one run, three hits. Ground ball, first pitch, shortstop. Witt Jr. across the diamond and a high throw, but big target in Pepino over there. Let's step out 10 seconds. Our stations to identify themselves. 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
0: That's the benefit of having a big old 6'5 first baseman over there. Kind of reach up. You got a big target. There's Clemens. Takes a curve that drops in there for a strike. Josh Bell due up next. Just inside, moved him off the plate. One ball, one strike. Pasquantino, he wears a medallion around his neck. And what do you say his nickname is? Sasquatch?
1: The Pasquatch.
0: Okay. Well, it's a Bigfoot medallion. And he wears it around his neck. Shirt opened up. And you were saying in Kansas City when he bats, somebody puts a uniform on or a costume.
1: Yeah, there's like a Bigfoot guy who walks around in the outfield. How hot is that in the middle of the summer?
0: Hot. 1-2. Pitch high. Two balls and two strikes. In Boulder Creek, where my brother Brett resided, they had a Bigfoot museum.
1: Mm-hmm. They had the famous picture was taken there.
0: Yes. Swung on and missed. Breaking ball as Clemens strikes out. 7 strikeouts now. But they would also offer tours to people to go out and sightsee and look for this Bigfoot in the Boston area.
1: Did you ever tell Anthony Swarzak that? Because he was obsessed with hunting Bigfoot.
0: Okay.
1: That would have been a good winter caravan. You could have taken him out to Scott's Valley there.
0: Boulder Creek. And then it showed up as Bell fouls it off. It was for sale. So we looked at it.
1: At the Bigfoot Museum?
0: Yeah, it was for sale.
1: Oh, I wish you bought it.
0: No. No. I couldn't sell that. That's like, I don't know, selling wrestling. Missed outside. One ball, one strike. That probably hurt a few feelings downstairs.
1: I promise you, if you bought the Bigfoot Museum, I would have bought a season pass.
0: Fouled off. One ball, two strikes, two outs. But it had, like, you know, footprints that they said that was out there, and they made a cast of them. Here's 1-2. High and away, two balls, two strikes.
1: Well, isn't that where the famous picture where he's crossing or walking over the log, and it's like this fuzzy picture? That was Boulder Creek, I believe.
0: I did go to the one in Washington where Harry and Henderson's film was. Ground ball, Witt, plenty of time. Throw across the diamond to get Bell. So Cameron has an easy 3-up, 3-down, and another strikeout. We've completed six. And it is the Kansas City Royals 5, Twins 1. 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
1: It looks like Cody Lauriston is the next man up for the Twins. He'll face Tyler Tolbert, then Lane Thomas, and Bobby Witt Jr. Tolbert, second start of the year. 0-for-2, a couple of strikeouts. And he watches high for a ball. One ball, no strikes. He's a speed man. They always have one. Part of their roster construction. They always have a burner. Pitch on the way, and it's hit high in the air down the right field line. Lewis chasing after it from first. Long run. He runs out of room. And the count is 1-1. Nice catch made there by a fan. If you get Tolbert hitting the ball in the air, you're doing what you ought to be doing. Tried to bunt his way on last time. Bunted foul twice and then got hit by a pitch as he bunted through strike three. Lee even with the bag at third, but thinking about charging. And this one is lined back up the middle, and there's a base hit. That's just the third hit
0: double
1: of the year. Spins around first, and he stops and scurries back to first base as Kreider got to it quickly.
0: So that's a double. He elected to go ahead and pull up as a single, so with a four-run lead.
1: He's stealing, sir.
0: He's probably stealing.
1: Yeah. Well, he came in the game with two hits, but four steals and five runs scored. So now he's got three hits. He needs to add another steal. Here's the top of the order, Lane Thomas. 5-1 Royal lead. He bluffs, doesn't go, and the pitch drops in for a strike. Boy, he had a great jump and chose not to go.
0: And it was a breaking ball, too, that good pitch to run on. Hey, this series versus the Royals brought to you by Royal Credit Union, where people make financial well-being comes first. Learn more at rcu.org.
1: 0-1 is swung on a missed, and the count is 0-2 on Thomas. Muggy day, a little windy, overcast, downtown Minneapolis, final day of the seven-game homestand. Twins are 3-3 on the homestand. Lauriston offers and misses wide, and the count is 1-2. Twins struck first. Back-to-back two-out doubles in the fourth, equalized, and then it was a four-run fifth inning. Now the leadoff man aboard in the seventh, and Tolbert draws a throw, and he stumbles back into the bag.
0: You know, Chris, he's just one of the largest leads I've seen. And of course, he's so quick. He's quick back to the bag.
1: Well, he was quick back to second yesterday in the ninth inning, part of the reason they won that ballgame. Or is he on the fielder's choice? Thought he had him. Didn't. Everybody was safe. Both men ended up scoring, and that's going to be a called strike three on Lane Thomas. Kind of a delayed call there from Livensbarger. The 11th strikeout for Twins pitchers today, and there's one out for Bobby Witt Jr. This little fastball ran back in the outside corner. Big hole right side for Witt. Again, speed at first base. Not going, and Bobby takes a strike, and the count is 0-1. Keyshaw played up the middle. Tolbert getting further and further out there. And he draws another throw, and he dives back in. This is Tolbert's superpower. The hits are bonuses. Edging out, away from the bag, held by Lewis. Not going, and the pitch is fouled away, and the count is 0-2. One out, top of the seventh. Royals trying to win three out of four. Trying to win back-to-back road series here. Not bad for a team that entered 9-21. Worst road record in baseball. Witt swings and misses, and he's down on strikes for a third time today. Morrison fans Witt, and Michael Garcia will be the hitter. He had a two-out single in the fifth. The Royals lead, and then Marte clobbered one into the batter's eye.
0: We're going to head on down to that farm. How about the minor league update? Saints took 6-4 win over Indianapolis, Indiana Indians yesterday. Aaron Sabata with 3-for-5 with two RBIs, including double walk-off homer in the 11th.
1: Ground ball foul at the third baseline. Sabata putting up some numbers. Feels like every time we read about the Saints, it's 11-9, 12-10.
0: Isn't it?
1: Everybody's hit 1,000.
0: Is it the hitters or the ballpark or a combo?
1: That must be some sort of a combo. No balls and a strike. Runner at first is Tolbert. Garcia rolls this one to shortstop. Picked up there by Arcia. Short way to second to force Tyler Tolbert, and the inning is done. Leadoff single goes to waste, and we stretch at Target Field. It's 5-1 in favor of the Royals on your home for Twins baseball.
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24: Let's check out the Pilot Games' real impact from this one. You play Pilot Games, your community wins. The game was tied at one going to the fifth. Connor Prelip exited the game after one out with a runner on first. In came Andrew Morris. He allowed a two-out single to score a run from off the bat of Michael Garcia. And then this.
0: Hit high in the air, deep to center field. Kreidler back, he'll pull up. That's a home run. Straightaway center field. Marte's first of the year. And they lead 5-1.
24: Yeah, and Noah Cameron's taking the ball after that and just shut the Twins down. It's 5-1 right now going to the home half of the seventh.
1: Yeah, Cameron's done for the day. Cameron, really nice outing. He went six innings, gave up just a single run unearned on three hits. He struck out seven, didn't walk a batter. Royals are trying to snap an eight-game losing streak against left-handed starting pitching. They were just 2-14 on the year and have lost eight in a row. They hand the ball to Schreiber, who gave up Caratini's home run after the rain delay the other night. And that means that Trevor Larnach is going to come out and hit. Due to see Lewis Kreidler Kreischel. I see Royce with a bat. He's on the top step. Larnach's in the on-deck circle, so we'll wait and figure out who Larnach is hitting for. I think Larnach is going to hit for Kreidler because Royce still has a bat in his hand, and now Royce is coming up off the top step, and he's walking to the box. This series with the Royals brought to you by Royal Credit Union, where people matter and financial well-being comes first. Learn more at rcu.org. Schreiber going through his final paces. Oh, an extended warm-up period here for Schreiber after the singing of God Bless America and Take Me Out to the Ball Game. Royce picked up his first hit since returning to the big leagues yesterday with a clean rip single in the front. Hit hard, 113 miles an hour. Jensen throws down to second. Looks like Michael Massey has come on to play at second base. So Massey is at second base, and Lofton is back at third, and I'm guessing Garcia's done for the day with that sore hamstring, trying to get him off his feet. See what Royce can do. Lewis facing Schreiber. Actually, that's Garcia at shortstop now. And it's Witt who is done as Lewis swings and misses 0-1. So Garcia goes to short. So it's Lofton, Garcia, Massey, Pasquantino around the infield. And you can put Massey into Witt's spot in the order. Swing and miss by Lewis at pitch one. The 0-1 is lined into right field, right at Tolbert. He'll glove it. And Royce lines out the other way. There's one away. And the hitter is Trevor Larnach. Hitting for Kreidler, which probably means Cody Clemens going back to center. With Larnach the pinch hitter, Jensen's going to come out and have a chat with Schreiber. This is one of the new twists in baseball that always gets me, because we've had pinch hitters for 1,000 years. Larnach was literally out in the on-deck circle even before Lewis came out to hit, so you've known he's going to hit. You know who you're going to be facing before you come into the ballgame, but still necessary to have a conversation and a mound visit before the pinch hitter.
0: Yeah, just a reminder. And then there's some guys, pitchers that we've seen, where they'll have the scouting report either in their hat or in their back pocket, so they could actually pull it out and study that as well.
1: So much more information, so they want everybody informed. I totally get that. Has a pitch on the way to Larnach, and it's dropped in for a strike. That being said, there was always a way to differentiate yourself in a very competitive field. A player who was smart enough to catalog that information, understand scouting reports, who they were facing. That's now a skill you no longer have to possess, because they can just hand it to you on a card.
0: You remember Curt Schilling in the playoffs with Boston? He used to have a binder, and in between innings when he would pitch, he would come in and fill out stuff in his binder, or just notes as to how his inning went.
1: 1-1 in the air to left field. Collins races over, grabs that slicing liner, two out. Both on fly balls the other way, and here's Kishon. The game always moving, always changing, and some of the skills that allowed guys to make the big leagues in the first place and stick around for a long time, no longer necessary, though. Footwork around the bag at second has changed.
0: You know, Chris, sometimes there's so much information out there, and there's certain players, I feel, that you can overload them.
1: Absolutely.
0: With too much information.
1: Absolutely. No question about it. And that's such a fine line to walk. How much? How do you implement it?
0: Right.
1: So the pitch is taken for a strike. But I do think the player who could mentally grasp all of that, now that's no longer an advantage, because you can just have a card and look at it. No balls and a strike. Pitch on the way. That ball hit in the air to center field. Center fielder is Lane Thomas. Each of the three outfielders gather in one fly ball. And it's a blink and you missed it. Bottom of the seventh. Boy, wind out of the sails of the Twins right now. We've played seven full. It's all Royals 5-1 on your home for Twins baseball.
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6: Here's your forecast from Watertown Radio and GoWatertown.net. High temperatures reach up to 89 this afternoon under mainly cloudy skies. Winds out of the south, 10 to 20 miles per hour. Lows level off around 65 tonight. Overcast tomorrow, slight chance for storms. Daytime highs approaching 85. I'm meteorologist Mandy Fallhuber on Watertown Radio. Currently 85.
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1: Morrison's still out there. He'll face Marte Pasquantino and Lofton. And Marte delivered the telling blow back in the fifth inning, a three-run homer to center. And he whacks this ball to deep left field. Larnach going back. He makes the catch. Welcome to left field, Trevor Larnach. First one whistled right at him. And he's equal to the task. As anticipated, Larnach stays in the game in left. Clemens goes to center. So it's Larnach, Clemens, Martin across the outfield. Lee, Arcee, Keyshaw, Lewis still your infield. Jackson still catching. Pasquantino is the hitter. We're in the top of the eighth inning. Vinny Pasquantino's 1-for-3 with a double. He scored the game tying run in the fourth in front of the Lofton double. Lofton with two hits. Pasquantino awaits Lorison's pitch. Pitch clock down near two to near one. Pitch delivered and it's high. One ball, no strikes. Celebrate in style and book a Target Field suite. 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Pitch misses in. Two balls, no strikes. Toy Story Day here at the ballpark. Free ice cream for the kiddos. They'll be running the bases after the game. Special Toy Story jersey. Morrison offers it up, and it's there for a strike, 2-1. One enterprising Royals fan has brought his Royals SpongeBob jersey to the ballpark, and it's blue with like a green slime all over the top of the shoulders. Kind of a cool giveaway look. This one fouled off of Vinny's hands, 2-2. Still can't believe I was this many days old when it was revealed that Dan Gladden nearly owned a Bigfoot museum. Another chapter in the book. Two balls and two strikes. Here it comes. Swung on, cued over the head of a leaping Brooks Lee and into left field. He was lined up at short.

0: Stretch of 17 games in 17 days began with three straight wins in Boston. That seems like a lifetime ago. Twins won four of their first five in that stretch. It's a pitch just off the outside corner. They're going to challenge this.
1: The catcher is challenging the called ball.
0: This one might stay a ball. It does?
1: The call is confirmed. Minnesota has one challenge remaining.
0: One ball, one strike. And then the Rojas injury, and that set the carousel spinning, and that changed everything for Minnesota. They were within a game of 500 when it happened. They're now six games under and in danger of falling seven under. As a pitch for a strike in the count one and two.
2: Yeah, but you can't lay it all on Rojas getting hurt and all of a sudden
0: it was that time. It was that timing,
2: right.
0: And then the forcing to get, now you got to get an unplanned nine innings out of a bullpen, and that's what set all of the churn spinning.
2: Well, isn't that the game Sim started?
0: Yeah, then that cost him his role, his job. Now he's in Toronto. It was a pitch wide, 2-2. And he only went a 2-and-change, and then everybody else was backed up. It caused Travis Adams to go out and come back, go out and come back. John Klein was there, then he was gone, and he was back. Then Bailey went on the injured list. And his pitch wide, and the count is 3-2. So you lost Rojas and Ober to the injured list within a couple of days.
2: And I understand they filed something with the league regarding those slick bases. Him and Sonny Gray was part of that as well.
0: And I talked with him about that today. It happened immediately. They just wanted the league to be aware as a pitch high, and that's ball four. He said nothing can really be done about it, obviously, can come of it, but he thought awareness is just important to make sure that it doesn't happen again in any ballpark.
2: Well, you come into the clubhouse there and you go in the back room there, you see the two kids, they're rubbing up all the balls, mm-hmm. and they got that special mud, so maybe some blowback with some of the kids that were supposed to be rubbing the balls up in Boston.
0: And Bailey said he would throw the ball out, and the ump would be like, you can keep throwing them out, but they all kind of look the same. Collins, the hitter, batting left-handed now. Switch hitter from Maple Grove takes a ball. One ball, no strike.
1: Catcher's challenge to the call of ball.
0: Jackson with one challenge remaining.
1: The call is confirmed. Minnesota has no challenges remaining.
0: And that's...
2: Yeah, that's par for the day.
0: Yep.
2: But I would think that, you know, Sonny Gray might be one of those guys that doesn't like the balls rubbed up.
0: He was upset after the game, too.
2: Yeah, but he was just following suit.
0: Check swing for a strike.
2: Because I think it's, I don't know, he was here. He likes a slick ball. Gets movement on it.
0: It was also cold and wet that day, so a lot was going on. I think Danny Coulomb was part of that. He pitched that day. Taylor Rogers pitched that day. So there's four veteran guys who kind of know their way around a baseball.
2: It reminded me of, you know, rubbing the balls up that, the Brady, remember with the football quarterback?
0: Yeah, the inflated.
2: He deflated to get a better grip on it.
0: Allegedly. You can get a couple of those footballs for your Bigfoot museum. Pitch wide. Conspiracy museum, that's what we'll call it. We'll broaden it out.
2: Are you a Bigfoot believer?
0: Yes, no.
2: Or no?
0: I think we would have found him. I think we would have seen him. Three balls, one strike. Love it though. I love that it's a thing. The 3-1 is fouled away, and the count 3-2. There were some guys at knuckleheads in my home state of Montana, and there were always rumors because there's a lot of wild country and, you know, a lot of wild stuff out there. So if you're going to be a Bigfoot, a Sasquatch, yeah, that's the type of place you'd live. And these guys went out and got like a gorilla suit, and at night on this remote bend in the road, they'd run out in front of cars as a pitch was fouled away. And they would just try to run across the road enough so that the cars, when they stopped at a local hotel or a tavern, they'd be like, hey, you wouldn't believe what I saw. Oh, man. So it would become kind of a thing. These knuckleheads did it and got hit by a car. that ruined that conspiracy. 3-2. Down and in, ball four. Bases are loaded. So one out single by Pasquantino. Now back-to-back walks from Lorison. It's activity in the Twins' bullpen, but the bases right now are full for Carter Jensen. Hard to drum up a conspiracy when your buddy's in the local ER and he's wearing half a gorilla suit.
2: Yeah.

0: Justin, I think I'd have something better to do in Montana than that.
1: You think you would have something better to do. So the bases are loaded. Jensen's the hit. Justin Lawrence is up in the pen. Pete Mackey's on the mound. We'll go ahead and look ahead. Brought to you by James Hardy. The Twins off tomorrow. Heading to Detroit Rock City. Take on right-hander Troy Melton on Tuesday. When you look ahead to home improvements, look to James Hardy. Hardy Siding, America's number one brand of siding. Worth noting, these 3 days, it's a quick in and out, will be the last 3 days without Dan Gladden on the road for a while. Because we are saddling you up for some road trips, my friend. You're going to be in Texas and Arizona. And then you're going to be on the big trip, Houston and New York.
0: Fun.
1: It's going to be a little reunion trip. I'm taking some off. You and Corey will be in the radio booth in Texas and in Arizona. Old times revived as a pitch hit high in the air to left. Larnick running towards the line. We'll see if they send the pass watch. The catch is made. They're going to send him. The throw's cut. Sack fly at 6-1. On a sack fly for Carter Jensen. Field, Vinny able to score. Nice throw from Larnick, hits his cutoff man right in the chest. Nobody else can advance. And they're on at first and second now for Tolbert with two outs. That's it. You and Corey on radio for Texas and Arizona. Mm-hmm. Then you and I will be on the road to Houston and New York. And the best part about you being in Houston is that when Reggie Jackson walks into the booth looking for you, I won't have to explain to him that you're not there. Mr. October loves you. He's always looking for you. He lives right across the street from the ballpark.
0: Yeah, he walks to and from.
1: Pitch wide, and the count is 1-0. You'd think it would be New York where you'd see him because memories of him in pinstripes, but he consults with the Astros. And Reggie, always looking for Dan Gladden. I started to wonder, I asked him, I said, does he owe you money? Like, what's going on? Pitch fouled straight back, 1-1.
0: I don't owe anybody money.
1: How long have you known Reggie? How far back do you guys go?
0: Oh, back. I used to watch him play when he was an age.
1: Yeah, Bay Area guy.
0: So when I got to the big leagues, I remember he came in and he was, you know, at that age, he was starting to work out, lift weights a lot.
1: Foul ball straight back, 1-2.
0: Remember he came in and told Ken Herbeck, get off that stool, get in the weight room. And Kenny goes, can I finish my hand? And we were playing cards.
1: One ball and two strikes. Remember the clubhouse guys used to love when he'd come into town because the hat box would show up. And he always wore a helmet in the outfield at the time.
0: Reggie? Yeah.
1: Yeah. And so he didn't have a hat box. In the hat box, you didn't find one of his hats. It was separate because it was a helmet. Runner at first, runner at second. Two outs, the pitch swung on and missed, and down goes Tolbert. So Lorison gets out of it, picks up a strikeout, but the Royals out of run. It's 6-1 Kansas City, home eighth next on your home for Twins baseball. In the boat, garage, or on the patio, catch the Twins all season long on KWAT.
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1: Mason Black is on to pitch. It'll be his eighth outing as a Royal. Spent parts of 24 and 25 with the Giants. 9 games, 8 starts in 2024. Just one game last year. So Mark Hallberg, who is kind enough to join John Vitas on the Inside Twins program today, probably has the full scouting report on Mason Black. He faces Alex Jackson. And Alex takes a strike and the count is 0-1. Black, no record, an ERA just a shade over 2. He's out of Lehigh, was a Lehigh engineer. 0-1 pitch, foul away. 0-2. Jack Martin Lee. Twins have mustered only 3 base hits today. A single for Clemens that led to a run in the second. A single for Royce Lewis in the fourth. Also, Keyshaw had a little nubber infield hit. Favor of the Royals. Ball hit high in the air to the right field line. And Tolbert tracking, but that's into the seats. Stays 0-2. Every game has its own energy. And sometimes it modulates throughout the course of a ball game. You know, the building has a collective energy, all the people in it. As the 0-2 is high. And the energy in this one changed the moment the ball left Marte's bat and ended up buried halfway up the batter's eye in center field.
0: Yeah, that was the turning point of this ball game so far.
1: Now, the beauty of a game is, until that last out's recorded, you have the opportunity to change that energy. It's the 1-2 hit high in the air to shallow center. Thomas loping in. Massey takes a look from second. It's Lane's ball. Thomas catches it. And that's out number one. Twins have not had a base runner since the Garcia error on the Kreidler ground ball in the fourth. Twins had 2 outs in the fourth. Lewis singled, sharply hit ball. Then a routine ball that was kicked by Garcia. So 2 on, you're thinking, hey, big opportunity. Keyshaw worked the count full. He bounced out. And it's been 11 in a row retired now. Martin takes a strike and the count is 0-1. Mentioned that Bobby Witt Jr. came out of the game. Right knee soreness, they're calling it for Witt. So make sure he's okay. Give him an extra seat on the plane home. Keep that guy's legs healthy. He's as good as it gets. Martin's 0 for 3. Struck out twice looking at the breaking ball. It was a changeup, once it was a curveball. Both bottom of the zone. Both against Cameron. Takes a ball here, 1-1. In that leadoff spot today, no Byron Buxton. It's a strike called, 1-2. Hopefully the off day tomorrow. Enough to get his shoulder back in form and he can play center in Detroit. One of his favorite center fields to play with all that space. 1-2 swung on a missed and down goes Martin. 3 strikeouts today for Austin. He's really fighting. We talked with him the other day. He's aware the guys are pitching him differently, but he just looks a little stuck in between, Danny. He took a couple strike threes, and he's pulled off some pitches.
0: Yeah, you know, they're pitching him a little different, but he's also helping him out a little bit. That one was elevated up. Tough to catch up to that.
1: Brooks is fighting it, too. He's won for his last 25. Batting left-handed here. The one was a big home run, and he hits this ball on the ground a second. A one pitch at bat. Picked up as he throws him out. And Brooks rolls that one over and ends the inning. That's 13 straight Twins retired by this Royals staff. Again, the sails are limp on the good ship Twin right now. We've played 8. We go to the 9th at 6-1 Kansas City on your home for Twins baseball.
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1: It's the top of the ninth inning. Chris and Danny with you as Justin Lawrence is on to pitch. Hard throwing right-hander. Trying to find his way here with the Twins, third outing with Minnesota. Lawrence going to face the top of the order. It'll be Lane Thomas. And then Michael Massey is going to be in Bobby Witt Jr.'s spot. And then Mikel Garcia. Lawrence sets. Hard thrower. Funky arm slot. Slides down the mound and flips a sweeper wide. One ball, no strikes. Off day tomorrow for the Twins. And again, they need it. 17 straight. And they're on fumes here today. One ball, no strikes. And a pitch wide 2-0. 17 in a row will test a fully healthy team. But you throw a couple injuries in there. Some roster moves, some short starts. Maybe some weather delays. Had a couple of those. And it becomes grueling. Ground ball, shortstop. Backhand pickup there by Arcia. His throw is true. One away. What's that? Three ground balls, I think, today.
0: You know, Chris, yeah, it was kind of a grind, but at the same time, you look at the schedules out there. Every team's
1: going to everybody's
0: go, everybody does it.
1: Yep, everybody's got
0: so,
1: it.
0: So, I mean,
1: that's part of the test. That's why baseball is unlike any other sport, Danny, because you can't just have a good week. You can't have a good week, then rest up and do it again 6-7 days later like football. This is a full 6-7 month grind as a pitch for a strike 0-1. And your depth will be tested, not just at the 26-man level, but at the 40-man level. How did you construct your roster? Who's available when you need people? Injuries in the minor leagues come into play. That certainly has occurred. 0-1 pitch swung through Massey, and it's 0-2. No balls, two strikes. One out. We're in the ninth inning. Twins are playing their 67th game of the year. The 0-2 popped up. Back of shortstop. She looks up. It's Larnick coming in and calling. Trevor came off the bench today, and he's been busy out there. Catches his third ball. There are two quick outs, and here's Mikel Garcia. Garcia plated what has proven to be the difference-making run. He made it 2-1 with a two-out RBI single in the fifth to score Jensen. And then Marte, the dagger, a home run off the batter's eye in center. It's a pitch wide and the count 1-0. Royals add a run on a sack fly in the eighth. 6-1, Twins just one run on three hits today and not hit a lot of balls hard. It hasn't been a lot of near misses. One of those days. Lawrence finds the zone, 1-1. One The Royals started today tied with the Tigers at the bottom of the division, both on 39 losses. Again, we're trying to avoid that 40-loss club as the pitch for a strike and count 1-2. Angels Rockies, the only two
15: in. Challenging to call a strike.
1: And Garcia didn't like that call, so he says, why not? I'll take a look.
15: The call is confirmed. Kansas City has zero challenges remaining.
1: So it is 1-2, but the Royals leading this one. They're on 39 losses. The Tigers trailing the Mariners in the bottom of the ninth by a run. They're trying to avoid being that third 40-loss team. There's a pitch wide, 2-2. Again, a reminder that we should all tuck away for next spring training, that none of us know anything about how these seasons are going to go, because everybody thought the Tigers were going to run away and hide in the American League Central. We're all clueless until the game actually gets played. 2-2, just wide. Three balls, two strikes. I think Beck Way is up and throwing. It is Major League debut here the other day. Lawrence looking for a 1-2-3. And the payoff is taken for a called strike three. No challenges remaining for Garcia. He hits his head, but they don't have one. And he drops his bat and grabs his glove. A 1-2-3 ninth inning for Justin Lawrence. Twins down 6-1. Home ninth next. See if they can find a spark on your home for Twins baseball.
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1: Well, there's only one man in the history of Major League Baseball that Beck Way has faced and not retired, and wouldn't you know it, he's facing him right here to start the ninth inning. How's that sound for a dramatic intro? On the surface, it's all true, but the fact is Beckway's only pitched in one big league game. He gave up a hit to Orlando Arcia, struck out a couple of guys, and Arcia leads off here in the home ninth. Way delivers, and Arcia takes in, one ball, no strikes. Not nearly as dramatic in reality as the headline made it seem. Trying to stir some energy up here. Twins down 6-1. It's been flat at Target Field today as a pitch inside, 2-0. Two balls and no strikes to Arcia, who's 0-for-3 in the game. Quay, long-legged righty, delivers. Taking all the way, and it's ball three. Here we go. Get some base runners. Warm, sticky Sunday afternoon. Pitch on the way, 3-0, and it's ball four, and there you go. Beckway still hasn't retired Orlando Arcia. The only hit he's ever given up and the only walk he's ever given up. He now faces Cody Clemens for the first time. Twins are down 6-1. Clemens scored the only run. He has become Mr. Versatility for this club. Started the game in left, playing now in center. And, again, his bat right now probably best the Twins have in their lineup is a pitch high. Started slowly, which you can understand. He didn't get many reps because the Twins saw so many lefties early in the year. But, boy, Cody stayed the course with his process, the work he puts in. And he is really timing them up right now. Pitch in for a strike and a count 1-1. The key to good offense, and again, the Twins, why they have been amongst the top five and runs scored, is cycling up those guys who are all swinging good bats at the same time. Pitch down and in. So when Austin Martin's taking his walks, when Trevor Larnach's getting his hits, when Brooks Lee's driving in runs, Cody Clemens is swinging a good bat, that's when the Twins are scoring their 5-6 runs a game. Sometimes you run into a time where, like today, you're scuffling along collectively as a strike call, 2-2, and you've only got three hits to show for it, and not very many well-hit balls. One on, nobody out. Bottom of the ninth. And this ball is cue to left field. There's a base hit. Attaboy. Arisha stops at second. Kind of a Bronx cheer from the Twins fans. They hadn't had a hit since Royce Lewis's single in the fourth. Royce now moves into the on-deck circle. Josh Bell will be the batter. Josh Bell will forever have a place in the hearts and minds of Beck Way and his family, because Josh Bell, first big league strikeout for Beck Way. And he has two career, whether he gets another one ever or he ends up striking out thousands of guys, Josh Bell will always be that first strikeout on the mantle. It was also the first out he recorded as a big leaguer. Two on for Bell. It's a 6-1 game. Boy, one swing could make things interesting. Pitch to Josh is wide. One ball, no strikes. That's what the Twins have done all year long. They figured out a way to take a big punch and then just scratch and claw. They never have taken a 10 count. Danny, you could count on one hand the number of games where the Twins just threw in the white towel and took the 10 count.
0: They've got a chance right here. And hey, you like it with a young kid who's trying to get another big league inning out of him, but pitching himself in some trouble.
1: The 1-0 hit high in the air to deep right field for Bell, and it's gone for a home run. And the Twins aren't dead yet. There's the energy. It's 6-4 at Target Field on home run number 199 in Josh Bell's career. He's going to be the first strikeout and the first home run for Beck Way. Hope you stuck around. It's just a two-run game. Nobody's out here in the ninth inning. Royce Lewis will bat.
0: And that's going to get the Kansas City bullpen. They are scrambling right now. Pretty swing right there by Bell.
1: Been waiting on that. And even if the Twins can't finish the comeback, Danny, if that swing can get Josh Bell back on track, that can change this offense. He hadn't homered in what our old buddy Gordon would call a month of Sundays.
0: Hey, you talk about the atmosphere here. The players feed off of that as well.
1: Feel that energy now. He said until that 27th out is recorded, you always have a chance to change the vibe. And Josh Bell did that. Walked, single, three-run homer, 442 feet to right field. And now it's a 6-4 game with Royce Lewis batting and Larnach on deck. Come on, Royce. Royce is 1-for-3. Hit the ball hard to right last time up. He watches one into the glove and the count is 0-1. Forces Urshag to get up in the bullpen. Pitch on the way. Swung on and hit to shortstop. The new shortstop is Mikhail Garcia. He picks it up and throws wide of first, but a good stretch by Pasquantino. And Lewis is retired. He's out 6-3. It's down to their final two outs. It's Larnach to bat. Larnach lined out to left, coming off the bench. Boy, Bell going deep for the first time since May 18th, his sixth of the year. 199 now in his career. And if Larnach can reach, tying run will be in the batter's box. Bottom of the ninth inning, a late rally from the Twins as Trevor watches a strike. One out, home ninth here at Target Field. Stranger things have happened. This ball lined into left field. That's going to be hit. It's going to drop fair and roll into foul territory. Larnick's going to head for second base. Collins up with it. His throw not in time. It's a head first sliding double for Trevor Larnick. And the tie and run will pat here in the home ninth. Just a little sliced wedge shot down the third base line for Trevor Larnick. That's a double, and that's the end of the day for Beck Way. Matt Quatrero forced to go to Lucas Erceg, and the Twins got a puncher's chance here in the ninth. They're down 6-4. Kieschel batting with a man at second against Erceg when we return. This pitching change, it's brought to you by Upanor. GF Brand, count on Upanor for plumbing that performs. A scoreboard update with Gino next on your home for Twins baseball.
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2: 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The Orioles had a lead against the Blue Jays in the sixth until this big swing.
21: Rounded over the mound, off the foot of Cano, this could be trouble. Lucas charging for second, the glove flip by Holiday, no good. Now Jimenez coming home, throw by Alonso, not in time! An infield hit in the Blue Jays take a 5-4 lead on a fortuitous pinball.
2: And that would hold up as the winning runs take care of the Orioles 6-4. Now, guys, let's see if the final here cannot be 6-4. Let's add on.
1: Yeah, I would like to see that. Keyshaw's going to face Erceg. That Blue Jays-Orioles series, by the way, was fantastic. That was a wild one. Two teams that are finally finding their rhythm and trying to save their seasons. And they are playing with some desperation. Twins playing with some desperation here in the ninth. A walk, a single, a home run. After Royce grounds out, a double for Larnick, and now Keyshaw's the tying run against Erceg. 11 saves, but he's blown six. He's 11 for 17 in saves. Pitched the other night, and he faces Keyshaw. Did not face Luke in yesterday's ballgame. And his first pitch is wide, one ball, no strikes. Also worth noting, neither team has an ABS challenge remaining. Erceg is 3-3 overall, throws hard, good slider. ERA is north of 6. And the pitch to Luke is lined into center field. Here comes Lane Thomas, and he'll make the catch for out number 2, and the Twins are down to their final out. And Victor Caratini is going to swing for Minnesota off the bench. So Caratini with Martin to follow, and Vic becomes the tying run. Caratini struck out against Lucas Erceg yesterday, but Caratini also was hit by a pitch, doubled yesterday, and walked. He was on base three times. And Caratini has been one of the hotter Twins. He'd homered the night before. Well, here's your battle, Danny. No moral victories. There's not a column for that. But if you can get a base hit here, you're going to keep the line moving. Tristan Gray has come out.
0: Yeah, Caratini went for four as a pinch hitter.
1: There's a big hole on the left side of the diamond, and Vic can use that space. He'll use the whole field. Not a dead pull hitter. And he takes a slider for a strike, and the count is 0-1. Last thing Matt Quatrero wanted to do is have to get Erceg up. Here he is. Larnick's at second with two outs in the ninth. Twins down two. Caratini takes wide. One ball and one strike. Erceg this year, 21 strikeouts, 16 walks. He has been wild. Part of the reason he's no longer the closer. Trying to close today, and the 1-1 swung through The fastball at 97, one ball, two strikes.
0: He's got dominating stuff with that fastball. And like you said, you touched on his walks. That's been the kryptonite for him so far.
1: And that was a ball that Caratini swung on. It started wide and never came back. Or maybe reading slider out of the tunnel. Twins down to their last strike. And the 1-2 bounces, squirts away. Larnach doesn't make third. He kind of goes about two steps and then realizes that, you know, he's too important to risk it at this point in time. Last out of the game at third base, and he stays at second. And the count is 2-2. Walk Caratini, let Tristan Gray hit a home run, and let the Twins get their first walk-off of the year. That's how you end a 17-game run. Here's the pitch. And it's taken low, and the count is 3-2. This crowd is back in it. Josh Bell took the paddles to him and pumped some life right back into this building with that three-run homer. 6-4 Twins trail. Larnach at second. Two out, full count pitch. Swung on, rolled back up the middle. That's going to get through for a base hit. Here comes Trevor Larnach. He's going to score. And it's 6-5. And the Twins are alive here in the ninth at Target Field. Victor Caratini with an RBI single. Caratini is the tying run at first. Now, you can't run for Caratini because he hit for Jackson. And if you run for Caratini, then Cody Clemens is probably catching if it goes to a 10th inning. Caratini is at first base, and Tristan Gray will be the hitter. And Danny, you're just hoping that Tristan Gray in his head is imagining Twins at every base. He has had some big swings this year, and none would be bigger than one right here.
0: He's up for the moment. He's a guy that's not overwhelmed by certain situations of the game.
1: Sliders down and in. He swung over a lot of them. We'll see what Urshay decides to do. But if he leaves that pitch up, Tristan Gray has some pop. And this crowd, those who stuck around from this announced crowd, better than 19,000, they're on their feet now. 6-5 ball game. The Twins have battled back. They were dormant, listless, down 6-1. Until this four-run ninth inning, can they finish? First pitch to Gray is wide. One ball, no strikes. Lee is on deck. Switch hitter. He's had a flair for the dramatic. Right now, it's Gray's ball game. The pitch. Swung on. It's sliced over that of the third baseman. Drop. It does. That's a base hit. Caratini stops at second. Tristan Gray loops a ball to left. The tie-in run moves to second base, and Brooks Lee will have a chance to tie this game. The Twins had three hits in their first eight innings. They've got five hits here in the ninth. Brooks Lee has had some big hits in big spots. He needs one now. He's one for his last 26. He's the ninth man to bat in the inning. He bounced out on one pitch last inning. Come on, Brooksy. First pitch is in there for a strike, and the count is 0-1. He's one of the guys you like in there in a spot
0: like
1: this.
0: Absolutely.
1: Lives for the moment. Tying runs at second. Infield's back. The 0-1 wide. One ball, one strike. 6-5 Royals on top. They're holding on for dear life. Twins with a four-run ninth inning, trying to mount a remarkable comeback. The 1-1. Swung, missed. Boy, that was a slider down and in. That's the one we were talking about with Gray, and it's 1-2. Twins down to their last strike again.
0: Take another flare down the line. We've hit three of them already.
1: See what he dials up for Brooks Lee. Outfielder straight away. Infield is back. They're off the line at third. Protect the line at first. Two-strike pitch. Swung on and fouled away. He was on that sinker at 98. The count's 1-2. Remember, Lee started slowly this year. It was his game-winning hit, the eighth inning, to beat the Tigers that really set him back on course. Leads his team and runs batted in. The pitch swung on, hit in the air, left field. Collins racing back onto the warning track, and he makes the catch. Kisses up against the wall, and the Royals survive. Lee flies out to the warning track, and the rally is over. What a spirited rally it was. The Twins end up with four runs on five hits in the final inning, but they leave a pair and they lose the ball game by the final score of 6-5. So a game effort for Minnesota, but they fall short. They end up 7-10 in this run of 17 straight games, and they end up 3-4 on the homestand, drop 3-4 in this series to the Kansas City Royals, and the Royals are now 5-2 against the Twins through seven games this year. A lot to talk about, probably some things ripped up and rewritten for Mark Janowski about today's postgame download. Twins showed some life, they showed some fight, Gino, they come up short, but at least something to think about as they fall by the final score of 6-5.
2: Yeah, you know what, Chris? All three games the Twins drop in this series to the Royals, they had the tying or go-ahead runners at the plate in the ninth inning. What a bottom of the ninth as the Twins came close to delivering on their first walk-off of the season. Unfortunately, they fall 6-5. Twins and Washington still the only two teams without a walk-off victory here in 2026. I'll tell you what we have in store for you on the Affinity Plus Federal Credit Union postgame download in a second, but first, 10 seconds for stations to identify themselves here on your home for Twins baseball.
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2: It was a spirited bottom of the ninth for the Minnesota Twins. Unfortunately, their bats pretty quiet through the first eight innings, especially when Noah Cameron was on the hill. Royals, when we circle the bases, we're going to have a note about just how impressive Noah Cameron has been through his first four starts of his career against the Minnesota Twins. Danny's going to join me down here to chat about a couple of points from this one. We're going to have highlights. We'll look at the out-of-town scoreboards and send folks on their way. As we get a day off tomorrow after 17 consecutive days with a ball game, and yeah, not the stretch the Twins were hoping to turn in as they go 7-10 in this stretch. It started off so promising. They won their first three in it, but then they go 4-10 the rest of the way. Chris, back upstairs to you for the totals.
1: All right. Well, thank you very much, Gino, and we're sending Danny your way so you guys can chop this one up. For every double play the Twins turn this season, innovative, donating $100 to fight like a ninja at the end of the season. That's for every double play the Twins turn here in 2026, courtesy of Innovative. They did not turn a double play today. Well, the final lines make this game a lot tighter than it was. It was tight, then it wasn't, then it seemed like all was lost, and then the Twins, a furious late rally. So the final lines look like this. Six runs on nine hits for the Royals. They commit two errors, they strand six. You look through the box scores, retro sheet, for all the games in which both Bobby Witt Jr. and Michael Garcia committed ground ball on a routine, an error on a routine ground ball. There won't be many of them, but they get away with it today. Five runs on eight hits for the Twins. Home run number 199 for Josh Bell. No errors. Six runners left on base. Noah Cameron, the win. You're going to hear more about him from Gino on the postgame download. Urseg picks up his 12th save of the year. Prelip the loss. He falls to 2-4. Twins, as Gino mentioned, 7-10 on this stretch. Head into the off day now 30-37. Seven games under 500. Some work to do. Kansas City, well, they improved to 27-39. They avoid that 40-loss club, and they finish up their road trip, their three-city road trip, by winning the last two series. They got swept in Texas, but they win a series in Cincinnati, take 3-4 in the division here against the Minnesota Twins, and all that talk about how they can't win on the road, I think you can throw that out the window. They had won only nine road games all year long, and they win three here in 4 days at Target Field. They, again, 27-39. 2 hours and 49 minutes to play at 19,876. Your paid attendance at Target Field here today. Off day tomorrow, one of those off days where everybody turns their phone off and doesn't even contact their teammates. And then we all get together again and get on the plane tomorrow afternoon and head to Detroit. And the Twins will travel late tomorrow afternoon to Detroit, take on the Tigers Tuesday, Wednesday, and Thursday. Taj Bradley, Troy Melton will be your pitching matchup in game one of that series, and we will join you at 5 o'clock on Tuesday night Central Time with a 5:40 scheduled first pitch. So that is what's coming up for the Minnesota Twins. In the meantime, what's coming up for you is the postgame download. Sky's darkening over Target Field. Twins fall 6-5. It's Gino and Danny with the postgame download to talk all about it next on your home for Twins baseball.
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1: Pitch swung on, hit in the air, left field. Collins racing back. He's onto the warning track and he makes the catch. Kisses up against the wall, and the Royals survive.
2: Yes, they do, as the Twins score four in the bottom of the ninth, showing life in the ninth after they were quiet for pretty much the first eight innings. Had just one run on three hits through the first eight innings of this one. Then they get five knocks and score four runs in the home half of the ninth inning to pull within one. Brooks Lee stung that ball, but it's pulled in by Isaac Collins out there in left field, denying the Twins of a series split against the Royals. And the Twins end this streak of a game in 17 consecutive days, going 7-10 in that stretch. And it doesn't look overall that bad, but when you hear they went 3-0 to begin it, and then they staggered to the finish line going 4-10, not such a great way to wrap this up. Welcome, everyone, to the Affinity Plus Federal Credit Union postgame download. Mark Janowski in our network studios, joined by Danny Glenn. Danny, you walked in the studio, you looked at me like, did you think we had it? You think the Twins had this one, meaning the comeback? And I said, yeah, I did, because the Royals have had trouble locking down games, and when they did not pull Beckway right after Josh Bell's three-run homer to get the Twins within two in the ninth inning, I thought, okay, here we go. We see this Royals bullpen fraying throughout the course of the season so far, and I thought, here's our chance for our first walk-off. Unfortunately, it didn't happen. The discouraging thing is, eight hits in the game, and five of them come in the ninth inning. We only had three hits through the first eight innings. That's just not going to get it done.
0: No, but I thought the ninth inning was kind of pretty exciting. Got the guys back
2: into it.
0: Very
2: exciting.
0: But at the same time, we were helped out with a leadoff walk, base hit, and then the three-run homer, ground out by Lewis. And then we started kind of dinking them a little bit.
2: Mm-hmm.
0: You know, they were making some good pitches. We were playing, you know, with catch with the foul line down there. It gave us an opportunity, and then, of course, Carantini came up with a big clutch base hit. But like you said, Kansas City has been, what, walked off, is it six times about?
2: Yeah.
0: So, yeah, it was in the cards.
2: It was there
0: that they were going to somehow cough this one up here. And again, Brooks Lee gave it a ride. He had got it to the warning track. Probably the deepest part of the park for him going the other way.
2: I just feel like we felt and saw a heck of a lot more life in the ninth inning of Minnesota Twins.
0: Yeah.
2: We saw pretty much in the entire eight innings before that. Noah Cameron, extremely tough on the Twins in his career. That trend continued here today. What do you see in him that makes him such a tough out consistently?
0: He has three good plus pitches. So he's got the fastball, he's got the changeup, and he's got the breaking ball. So all three that he does command, and he can throw them right. He didn't walk anybody today. So what's that tell you? He did go a lot of three-ball, two-strike counts on a lot of guys. But still, when he needed to, he was able to kind of command all of his pitches. 3-2 changeup, strike three. Fastball, strike three.
2: Yeah.
0: Changeup, strike three.
2: You mentioned the going deep in counts or full counts or whatever. But he's already in his young career gained the trust of the Royals to let him try to work himself into possibly trouble, but then out of it as he goes 103 pitches today here in his, or 104 pitches in his six innings. Connor Prelip.
0: Yeah, no, it's the complete opposite. And they're still watching him.
2: Only 4 1/3 innings today, 77 pitches. We talked down here when Shelty walked to the mound and pulled him. And all I said is this a situation where this falls under the guise of monitoring him with pitch count and stuff? Or was it because the lineup was about to flip over to a third time, even though he had handled the top of the order up to that point in time? So I guess I'm really intrigued to hear what comes out of the clubhouse in terms of the decision to take Prelip out at that point.
0: I'm sure a lot of the analytics come into play here. And don't forget, Connor Prelip has never really had, 60 innings under his belt? You know, he's probably pitched more now this year than he has ever.
2: No, he's closing in on a career high for innings in a season.
0: Okay, so they want to monitor him, but at the same time, you got to look at him as a body structure. He's a big kid, strong kid. I think he can handle the workload. At some point, you're going to need to cut that kite string and let it fly.
2: Yeah.
0: And when is it? Because I'm a believer that a win here in June 7th is just as important as in August, September.
2: I agree with you wholeheartedly on that.
0: You can't afford to, we'll give it away. Now we'll make it up later in July or August.
2: Yeah. And again, to me, the concept of tracking innings or pitches, well, it's not individual things on how you're going to evaluate the stress and how much work there's been on a guy.
0: It's the quality of pitches that you see. And I thought they were still there.
2: I thought he was extremely effective going into that fifth inning.
0: Yep.
2: And I'm looking for that next step in his as he evolves.
0: Yes.
2: And can he get out of that sort of a situation in that inning? At least to me, I'm giving them another batter or two to see what happens.
0: You know what? And you're playing the Kansas City Royals, a team that is struggling, especially on the road.
2: Yep.
0: So this would be the good opportunity to let him have a little more line and to be able to
2: just
0: go.
2: To see.
0: Like you said, just go another inning. But I'm looking at the quality of pitches, and he's still very competitive, and the quality of pitches was there.
2: Yeah.
0: The miles per hour didn't drop. Spin rate didn't drop. Everything was still
2: did
0: there.
2: Did you just say spin rate?
0: I did.
2: Wow. No, I did not have that on any sort of a Twingo card.
0: Oh, I'm a big spin rate guy.
2: All right, my last topic for you before we let you go. And we didn't see a lot of action for Royce over at first, but he gets his first start at first base in the major leagues. And it got us thinking down here about a play we don't see hardly at all anymore. Remember the old stretch by the first baseman, really spreading out and going to get that
0: you
2: ball?
0: You see it with their guy, Pasquantino.
2: Right, but it's so rare now compared to when you played or even compared to 15, 20 years ago. And so I'm thinking, with Royce's legs and the issues he's had, there's no chance, I think, that we're going to see him, when he's playing at first, going to attack a throw like that.
0: Yeah, the things that are, that's probably the bottom thing on his list.
2: Yeah, and I get it. I'm just saying it's an interesting point.
0: He's looking for the footwork around first base to be able to have to ground ball left side of the diamond or even to the second baseman. I've got to sprint over. I've got to find the bag, do some footwork, do a little movement, and then to be able to kind of get ready and hope it's an on-target throw.
2: Yep.
0: So there's a lot of other things that are more important than him trying to stretch out there. I think that'll come later.
2: I agree. I'm wondering if it's even going to come later, to any degree. Certainly, I don't think we'll ever see that.
0: I think the more he gets comfortable over there, he's going to realize this is going to be a bang bang play. I need to go out and get it, and stretch a little bit.
2: Yeah, you know what? I know he went down looking yesterday to end the game, but I am on the plus side of the ledger of his at-bats over the last 2 days since getting called back up. I thought he had a good walk yesterday. I thought he had a good knock today through left. I'm not seeing him chasing at some pitches that maybe he was chasing just three, four.
0: Yeah, he's still going to chase occasionally, but here's what's going on with him, and that is he feels the eyes are on him.
2: Sure.
0: And they are.
2: Oh, pressure, man. Yeah, absolutely.
0: Well, some guys handle pressure better than others. And with Royce, he needs to just kind of relax and go out there and say, hey, I believe, like he said, I'm an athlete. I'm going to be able to get this out and to be able to start swinging.
2: All right, Danny, I know you're not going to Detroit, but you're going to be back here when when the team comes back to town just all of a sudden next Friday against St.
0: Short
2: Louis.
0: Turnaround.
2: So, all right, get out of here. Right, enjoy tomorrow as a day off, all right? All right, take care. Danny Glenn joining me there. Post-game palaver where Twins made it exciting and thrilling, but they come up just short, falling to the Royals 6-4. KC takes 3 out of 4 in this series. When we come back, we're going to have the highlights from it right here on your home for Twins baseball.
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2: 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Connor Prelip trying to become the first Twins starter to win back-to-back outings since Bailey Ober on May 17th and 24th. Unfortunately, that would not come to fruition. Let's get to our Sheboygan Sausage Company Twins highlights. Prelip, a scoreless first inning today. That's the first time in this series the Royals did not score in the opening inning. Prelip left the Royal at second in the second, and then the Twins scratched out a run in the home half of the inning versus Noah Cameron. Cody Clemens, a leadoff single to right field. With one out, Clemens swiped second base. Royce Lewis, a routine grounder to short. Bobby Witt Jr. booted it, though, so the runners were on the corners. After Witt's third error of the season, Ryan Kreidler produced an RBI fielder's choice that plated Clemens to make it 1-0. Prelip then fanned the side in order in the top of the third, but KC with a two-out rally in the fourth. Vinny Pasquantino double to left center, and then Nick Lofton with a double to right center to bring in Pasquantino. Just the third multi-hit game of the season for Lofton, and just like that, this game was tied at one. Royce Lewis had a two-out single in the bottom of the fourth. Kreidler then reached on an error by Michael Garcia. Third, two outs. Keyshaw worked an eight-pitch at-bat, but Cameron got a ground out to end that inning. Carter Jensen started the fifth with a knock, and after an out, Prelip was lifted for Andrew Morris, and things did not turn out so well. Lane Thomas had a single. Witt struck out,

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1: From ABC News, I'm Wayne Cabot. Sirens wail across northern Israel as Iran sends missiles, its first launch into Israel since the April ceasefire. Whatever was left of that Iran war ceasefire is on a slim thread. President Trump said he is calling Israel's Benjamin Netanyahu, asking him not to retaliate.
2: Early this morning, we got reports from Israeli officials that there had been two launches of unidentified projectiles or drones into northern Israel by Hezbollah. And then this news that Israel has launched pretty significant airstrikes into Dahiya, that southern neighborhood of the Lebanese capital, a stronghold of Hezbollah.
1: ABC's Tom Sufi Burridge in London. With the Strait of Hormuz still blocked, President Trump, speaking from his golf club in New Jersey, told Axios, "We are very close to a final deal with Iran." He said, "I don't want it to blow up because of what's happening now." Concession workers at SoFi Stadium are set to go on strike just as the World Cup begins. ABC's Melissa Adan.
3: We have reached out to the hospitality company for comment and are awaiting word. Now, if they do not come to a deal soon, concession workers could walk off the job at any point. And let me tell you, the clock is ticking as this Friday is USA versus Paraguay's match. So this is the first of many games to be held at SoFi, and tickets are selling fast. We're looking at them selling for well over $1,000.
1: The NBA Finals come to New York tomorrow with a heightened risk. An NYPD assessment obtained by ABC News says malicious actors across the ideological spectrum may use high-profile sporting events for targeted violence. These kinds of assessments are routine for big events. There's no specific threat. President Trump is expected to attend, and because of that, the Knicks are telling fans to arrive at least 2 hours before tip-off for airport-style security screening. You're listening to ABC News.
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1: Comedy is a genre that has been left for dead pretty much in movie theaters, but this weekend, the spoof Scary Movie notched a franchise best, $105.5 million global launch. The Tony Awards are tonight in New York, Radio City Music Hall. Pink is your host. She'll perform with nominees from Broadway shows including The Lost Boys and Titanic, which reimagines the movie Titanic and what really happened to Jack and Rose with the music of Celine Dion. Nathan Lane is up for his fourth Tony. June Squibb, at 96, could become the oldest Tony winner. The competition for Best New Musical includes Two Strangers and Schmigadoon. ABC's Marcus Moore is in Spain, where a huge crowd gathered to see Pope Leo in Madrid.
6: It is truly an astonishing number. 1.2 million people attending that open-air mass today, according to police. The Pope Mobile made its way through the streets of the capital here. Pope Leo is the first pope to visit Spain in years. So this is truly a monumental moment for the church and for Spain.
1: Some members of Iran's World Cup entourage are still without U.S. visas before this week's games in L.A. and Seattle. Flash floods threatening parts of the Midwest and South, including Birmingham, Huntsville, Memphis, Kansas City, Cedar Rapids. We start the week with building heat in the central U.S., upper 90s across the southern plains tomorrow. Amarillo could hit 100. I'm Wayne Cabot, ABC News.
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12: Here's your forecast from Watertown Radio and GoWatertown.net. Mainly cloudy skies expected tonight with a low of 65. Winds out of the southeast, 10 to 15 miles per hour. Overcast skies. Tomorrow, slight chance of thunderstorms. Daytime highs approaching 85. 64 tomorrow night, slight chance for storms. I'm meteorologist Mandy Faluber on Watertown Radio. Currently, it's 83 degrees.

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0: Here's your forecast from Watertown Radio and GoWatertown.net. Mainly cloudy skies expected tonight with a low of 65. Winds out of the southeast, 10 to 15 miles per hour. Overcast skies. Tomorrow, slight chance of thunderstorms. Daytime highs approaching 85. 64 tomorrow night, slight chance for storms. I'm meteorologist Mandy Faluber on Watertown Radio. Currently, it's 83 degrees.
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10: 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Join over 1 million happy customers hearing life more clearly. Visit audienhearing.com. That's AudienHearing.com.

0: Here's your forecast from Watertown Radio and GoWatertown.net. Mainly cloudy skies expected tonight, with lows around 65. Southerly winds 10 to 20 miles an hour. Slight chance of thunderstorms tomorrow. Daytime highs approaching 85. Cloudy skies expected. Mainly cloudy skies tomorrow night. Slight chance of thunderstorms. Lows around 64. I'm meteorologist Derek Hite on Watertown Radio. Right now, 78.
1: There are no sure things in baseball. Except at Target Field, where every Sunday is Kids Day. 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So correction, there is one sure thing in baseball. You always lead with a W on Kids Day. Because this is Target Field, there's no place like here. Twins.com/tickets.
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